0: Night risk of a thunderstorm and a low of 19 degrees. Tomorrow, mainly cloudy, 60% chance of showers, risk of a thunderstorm and 24. Clearing tomorrow night down to 13 and sunshine for Thursday with a high of 25.
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13: John Tesh with you. It is Intelligence for Your Life. Don't forget about that Intelligence for Your Life newsletter. Just go to tesh.com/newsletter, and you'll get all of the top intelligence that we curate every week just in one email. So that's the Intelligence for Your Life newsletter. Let's talk about nightmares for a moment. I have performance nightmares, you know, concerts nightmares. If you have nightmares about work, well, you're in good company. And again, I count myself among you, with you. According to a survey by Monster.com, 55% of us have work-related nightmares. That's a big number. Dr. Robert Stickgold is the director of the Center for Sleep and Cognition at Harvard. He says, work nightmares typically happen to people with stressful jobs in which a worst-case scenario plays out. For example, surgeons dream of making deadly mistakes. Office workers admit that they dream of losing all their electronic files, and actors dream about being on stage and drawing a complete blank. I've had the experience. But the most common work nightmares are these: fighting with the boss, being late for an important meeting, and getting fired. Dr. Stickgold says he believes work nightmares can be good for us mentally.
14: Really?
13: Yeah. He says they're our brain's way of making sense of a situation or trying to process an unresolved problem. He says work nightmares are also our brain's way of making sure we're prepared for any of our worst-case scenarios.
15: Intelligence for Your Life.
13: And coming up, how being overweight affects your trip to the dentist.
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2: Like open the fridge and stuff, and there will already be foods laid out for us with little pre-wrapped sausages and things.
1: Mm.
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1: From the National Newsroom of the Canadian Press, I'm Hannah Stoles. It's unclear whether a deal can be reached that would prevent the implementation of 50% tariffs on a range of Canadian goods. Prime Minister Mark Carney's office confirms he spoke with U.S. President Donald Trump on the phone today, but gave no other details. The new tariffs will go into effect just after midnight, with top trade negotiators from Ottawa in Washington since last week working to hammer out an agreement to prevent it from happening. A new Léger poll suggests Canadians want the federal government to be tougher in trade negotiations with the United States. Léger's Andrew Enns says the poll suggests 38% of the roughly 1,600 Canadians recently surveyed believe the government's approach to the trade talks is passive, while 30% consider it balanced.
2: Out of the gate, there was a sense that Canadians feel the government's been, a little too perhaps complacent in terms of, approaching the negotiations. And then what I found sort of also interesting is that, Canadians themselves actually wanted a much more aggressive kind of approach.
1: U.S. President Donald Trump's latest tariff threats could impact $28 billion worth of Canadian goods. The Crown is appealing a rare post-verdict mistrial in the sexual assault conviction of billionaire businessman Frank Stronach.
3: Stronach was found guilty in June of sexual assault and the historical offense of indecent assault. The mistrial on the sexual assault conviction was granted weeks later after Stronach's lawyer brought forward emails from the complainant's lawyer in a separate civil complaint. Defense lawyer Leora Shamesh alleged those emails told a story inconsistent with the woman's testimony in the criminal trial. Shamesh told the Canadian Press in July the court did not hear from the woman on the inconsistencies before the mistrial was declared. Stronach is still set to be sentenced on the indecent assault conviction in September. Jason White, The Canadian Press, Toronto.
1: The Parti Québécois says it wouldn't hold a referendum on Quebec sovereignty while U.S. President Donald Trump is in office. PQ leader Paul St-Pierre Plamond made the announcement this morning ahead of a provincial election campaign set to start before the end of August. St-Pierre Plamond said in a statement, "An issue as crucial as the future of Quebec requires a clear and serene debate, which should not be disrupted by American politics or surprise announcements coming from the U.S. president." Residents of Dauphin, Manitoba are set to get a temporary emergency care department in the aftermath of extreme flooding. Premier Wab Kinew says the temporary ER department is expected to open within 3 weeks in the city that acts as a regional healthcare hub for surrounding areas. Extensive rain in late June and early July left several communities flooded in Manitoba's Parkland region. And Major League Baseball's first game in 4 years at the Field of Dreams movie site in Iowa averaged 1.66 million viewers on Netflix. The average median age among viewers was 46, the youngest for an MLB special events game. This is the Canadian Press. In sports, play is underway in Florida, where the Tampa Bay Rays are taking on the Toronto Blue Jays. Toronto entered the game in the thick of a chaotic battle for the American League's last playoff spot. The Jays are half a game back of Baltimore, Texas, and Detroit. Promise David is heading to the Premier League. Brighton and Hove Albion announced that it had signed the Canadian striker on a season-long loan. The Brampton, Ontario native represented Canada at this summer's World Cup, scoring one goal. Alexis Sanchez says he can still contribute to CF Montreal at age 37. The Major League Soccer club's latest signing spoke with media today after being signed as a designated player. And five of the six children of former Los Angeles Lakers owner Jerry Buss still intend to sell their remaining minority ownership of the NBA team, despite the opposition of their sister Jeannie. The five siblings say they voted to sell the family's remaining stake of around 18% to new owners Josh Kushner and Bob Iger. From the Canadian Press, I'm Hannah Stoles.
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5: Partly cloudy, 60% chance of showers overnight, risk of a thunderstorm, and a low of 19 degrees. Tomorrow, mainly cloudy, 60% chance of showers, risk of a thunderstorm, and 24. Clearing tomorrow night down to 13, and sunshine for Thursday with a high of 25.
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17: 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So again, best time of day to submit your job application between 6 a.m. and 10 a.m.
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1: From the National Newsroom of the Canadian Press, I'm Hannah Stoles. The Prime Minister says he spoke on the phone with U.S. President Donald Trump just hours before the U.S. plans to enact punishing tariffs on Canadian goods. Mark Carney's office did not give any details on what the pair spoke about or if a deal is in the works to stop the new tariffs. This is the second call between the two leaders in the last 2 days. Trump is set to impose 50% tariffs on some $28 billion worth of Canadian goods at 1 minute after midnight. The United States and Canada have wrangled for decades over trade, poking each other over sore spots like Canadian softwood lumber imports and U.S. access to Canada's protected dairy market. Trump's approach to dealing with Canada marks an extraordinary departure from the traditional cooperative relationship between the two countries. The Canadian public is fed up, with a petition to expel the U.S. ambassador collecting nearly 218,000 signatures since July 21st. Canada is on track for its fourth worst wildfire season on record.
2: Federal forecasters told a regular update on Tuesday that September's fire risk stands to be well above seasonal averages across northern BC, northern Quebec, and most of Labrador. So far this year, wildfires have burned more than 40,000 square kilometers, an area nearly the size of Nova Scotia. It's the first time in history that much forest has burned for 4 years in a row. There are currently 580 wildfires burning across the country, 30 of them listed as being out of control. Lisa Laporte, The Canadian Press.
1: Police in Montreal are investigating the second suspected femicide in the same neighborhood city in 3 days. They say a 41-year-old woman was killed on Monday in the city's Villeray-Saint-Michel Park Extension Borough, noting an injured man found with the woman is considered a person of interest in the killing. This comes after a 44-year-old woman was found dead on Saturday in an apartment in the same borough, which police are also investigating as a suspected femicide. Quebec Premier Christine Fréchette called the situation disconcerting, saying violence against women appears to be persisting and even worsening. Among the witnesses to take the stand in Dwayne Davis' trial Tuesday was forensic pathologist and medical examiner in Clark County, Dr. Lisa Gavin. She testified about Tupac Shakur's manner of death, a homicide, after he was shot and killed in 1996. The jury was shown graphic photographs of Tupac's autopsy, which documented every entrance wound and bullet fragment removed from his body.
3: The injury to the lung would have collapsed the lung and also caused the lung to bleed. And so it was documented within the medical records that he had about 2 liters of blood in his chest cavity when they put in the chest tube to try to save him.
1: Davis has pleaded not guilty to orchestrating the 1996 killing of the rapper. This is the Canadian Press. In sports, play is underway in Florida, where the Tampa Bay Rays are taking on the Toronto Blue Jays. Toronto entered the game in the thick of a chaotic battle for the American League's last playoff spot. The Jays are a half game back of Baltimore, Texas, and Detroit. Promise David is heading to the Premier League. Brighton and Hove Albion announced it had signed the Canadian striker on a season-long loan. The Brampton, Ontario native represented Canada at this summer's World Cup, scoring 1 goal. Alexis Sanchez says he can still contribute to CF Montreal at age 37. The Major League Soccer club's latest signing spoke with media today after being signed as a designated player. And 5 of the 6 children of former Los Angeles Lakers owner Jerry Buss still intend to sell their remaining minority ownership of the NBA team, despite the opposition of their sister Jeannie. The 5 siblings say they voted to sell the family's remaining stake of around 18% to new owners Josh Kushner and Bob Iger. From the Canadian Press, I'm Hannah Stoles.
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4: Partly cloudy, 60% chance of showers overnight, risk of a thunderstorm, and a low of 19 degrees. Tomorrow, mainly cloudy, 60% chance of showers, risk of a thunderstorm, and 24. Clearing tomorrow night down to 13, and sunshine for Thursday with a high of 25.
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4: John Teshier, Intelligence for Your Life. Let's help you stay alive longer, shall we? If melatonin helps us sleep and alcohol makes people drowsy, the question is it safe to use both at the end of a long day? Well, the simple answer is no and no. In fact, according to Dr. Rachel Salas, a medical director at Johns Hopkins, combining melatonin with alcohol is very dangerous and could be deadly. First, consider, she says, that even though melatonin is a natural hormone produced by the brain in response to darkness, it does not work as a traditional sleeping pill, meaning you can't simply take it and expect to conk out soon after, because melatonin's job is to regulate our body clock. So it's only effective if it's taken at the same time every day. But drinking alcohol can disrupt your body clock, because while it may make you drowsy at first, once the body finishes metabolizing alcohol, most people experience a surge in adrenaline that wakes them back up. Plus, as we say all the time, anytime you combine alcohol with medication, even something natural like melatonin, you risk amplifying alcohol's sedating effects, meaning it could trigger a dangerously low heart rate while you're sleeping. It's why health experts recommend having your last drink of the day at least 2 hours before bed to give your system time to process the alcohol. And if you take melatonin, have it at the same time every night, but never combine the two.
14: Intelligence for Your Life with John Tesh.
4: And up next, what's the one quality that practically guarantees personal and professional success? It's self-control, also known as willpower. In fact, psychologist Dr. Roy Baumeister says that when it comes to succeeding, self-discipline is more important than IQ. So in a moment, I'll share three short exercises to increase your willpower and therefore guarantee your success.
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0: Welcome back to Intelligence for Your Life. John Tesh with you. Please listen carefully to this piece. Pass it on to your friends and family members. You could actually save a life. There is now, finally, one thing all oncologists, also known as cancer doctors, can agree on when it comes to cancer prevention. Ready? Maintain a healthy weight. That's it. It's because obesity is increasingly being linked to cancer. Many studies on this. According to the Cancer Prevention Center at the University of Texas, being overweight is on track to overtake tobacco as the leading preventable cause of cancer. And according to a study in the New England Journal of Medicine, researchers found that the heaviest women had death rates from cancer that were 62% higher than women in a healthy weight range. In fact, one third of all cancer deaths in the U.S. alone each year are linked to poor diet and too little physical activity. So what is it about being overweight that makes it a cancer risk? It's the fact that excess fat changes hormonal activity. It causes higher levels of insulin, growth factors, inflammation, gender hormones, and that increases your odds of developing cancer. So, at your next doctor's appointment, ask if they have any recommendations for your weight. Are you at a healthy weight? What should you aim for? Get to a healthy weight and you'll greatly reduce your cancer risk. And continue listening to this program because each and every day we have some great tips from experts on how to lose weight, maintain a healthy weight, and great exercise tips as well.
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0: Okay, from our health and exercise files, you may not have time to hit the gym for an hour-long sweat session, but we now know that small spurts of exercise throughout the day will absolutely boost your heart health and help you live longer. Kinesiology professor Martin Gabala, I've interviewed him several times, he's from McMaster University, he calls this, quote, exercise snacking, which he defines as short bursts of cardio that can be done anywhere at any time, like brisk walking or stair climbing. Dr. Gabala and his team recruited a group of sedentary adults. Half were told to stick with their sedentary ways. The rest were told to climb 3 flights of stairs 3 times a day and to not exercise for 1 to 4 hours between those climbs. The result? After 6 weeks, these exercise snackers, they were fitter and stronger and generated more power on a muscle test. They also showed improved cardiorespiratory fitness, which is a marker linked to longevity. It's exercise snacking.
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1: Welcome back to Intelligence for Your Life. Here's a quick parlor trick for you. Did you know that you can usually guess the temperature of water just by listening to the sound it makes when it's poured? For example, try closing your eyes while a friend takes turns pouring from a kettle of hot water and then a pitcher of cold water. According to sensory expert Barbara Stuckey, the human ear is so sensitive, you'll generally be able to tell the difference.
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2: From the national newsroom of the Canadian Press, I'm Hannah Stoles. United States President Donald Trump says the U.S. and Canada have reached a last-minute deal to delay 50% U.S. tariffs on $20 billion worth of Canadian imports. The president says on social media that the duties were delayed because Canada and the U.S., subject to the finalization of documents, have a deal. Prime Minister Mark Carney spoke with Trump on the phone today for the second time in as many days, but his office gave no details on what was said. Two Canadian Sikh activists have received duty-to-warn letters from police warning them of threats against their lives. The documents obtained by the Canadian Press show that Inderjeet Singh Gosal of Caledon, Ontario, and Manajan Singh from Abbotsford, BC, face credible and imminent threats, but no further details were provided. Gosal, who is Sikh for Justice's lead organization of non-binding referendums for an independent Sikh state within India, says he's also been offered witness protection, but has turned it down.
3: You know, the threats are going to come. I know what I signed up for. And that being said, me going into hiding and witness protection is not something, it's not something that would work, and nor would it wouldn't abide by what I stand for, and running and hiding is not what I do.
2: The previous lead organizer of the votes, Hardeep Singh Nijjar, was gunned down in Surrey, BC in June 2023. The owners of the Gold Rush-era Alexandra Lodge in southwestern BC are celebrating news that the landmark is still standing. The BC Wildfire Service says the edge of a wildfire has passed by the lodge. It was built in 1863 and then refurbished a century ago. Ontario Provincial Police say they've uncovered a third set of human remains belonging to a missing person at a property southwest of Ottawa. Officers say that earlier this month, they found the remains of Lawrence Bertram, a man from Smith Falls who disappeared in 2022 at the age of 42. Police say the cause of his death is still unclear. Searches of the property on Kelly Jordan Road led to finding the remains of Robbie Thompson in October of 2025, then Robert Lambert in July. Officials say four people were later arrested in Thompson's death, but the other two are still being investigated.
4: In the Home Hardware on St. Laurent Street.
5: What are you working on, man?
2: Justin Trudeau and Katy Perry are back in Montreal, dancing in the aisle of a hardware store. Trudeau's son Xavier posted the video on his Instagram account. In it, the former prime minister is seen wearing sunglasses, jeans, and a white t-shirt, dancing with a plunger as his son's music plays in the Home Hardware in downtown Montreal. Perry, who seems to be filming, is seen headbanging and jumping. Xavier Trudeau has been releasing music under the artist name Zav. This is not the first time his father is featured in promotional videos for his songs. This is the Canadian Press. In sports, the visiting Toronto Blue Jays whipped the AL East-leading Tampa Bay Rays 10-5 to open a three-game series in Florida. The Jays, who posted deuces in four of the first five innings, outhit the Rays 17-13. Kelsey Mitchell led all scorers with 29 points as the visiting Indiana Fever held on for a 101-95 WNBA win over the Toronto Tempo. The Tempo have lost 11 games in a row. The Fever won their fifth in a row. The back injury that prevented Félix Auger-Aliassime from competing in the National Bank Open in Montreal earlier this month appears to be healing nicely. The 26-year-old Montreal tennis star advanced to the round of 16 at the Cincinnati Open after defeating Juan Manuel Cerúndolo of Argentina. And Norway Soccer Federation president accuses FIFA of using fear tactics after the removal of a senior official who opposed FIFA leader Gianni Infantino's World Cup sell-off plan. From the Canadian Press, I'm Hannah Stoles.
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7: Partly cloudy, 60% chance of showers overnight, risk of a thunderstorm, and a low of 19 degrees. Tomorrow, mainly cloudy, 60% chance of showers, risk of a thunderstorm, and 24. Clearing tomorrow night down to 13, and sunshine for Thursday with a high of 25.
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19: 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Sessions usually only last 30 minutes, and you alternate between giving it all you've got and quick periods of rest. John Tesh with you here, and now there's another way to get fit, HIPAA, High Intensity Incidental Physical Activity. This is amazing. You're going to love this. HIPAA is essentially small bursts of strenuous activity that pop up throughout your day. So think having to haul a million bags of groceries up two flights of stairs to your apartment. Chasing your dog through the park after she took off chasing a squirrel. These little bouts of HIPAA, high-intensity incidental physical activity, they all add up and actually improve your cardio fitness, even if you're only going all out for 30 seconds at a time. Certified strength and conditioning specialist Rachel Cosgrove says this HIPAA is all about pushing yourself in small doses when you see the opportunity, when the opportunity arises. So she says aim for 3 small doses of HIPAA every day, and you'll start maximizing your cardio fitness. That's HIPPA, High Intensity Incidental Physical Activity.
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19: And coming up, have you ever woken up earlier than normal and felt nauseous? There's a good reason for this, apparently. Internist Dr. Carrie Peterson will tell us all about it next.
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1: From the National Newsroom of the Canadian Press, I'm Hannah Stolz. U.S. President Donald Trump says he's hitting pause for 3 days on new tariffs that were set to hit Canada just after midnight. On social media, the president says a deal has been reached, but is subject to the finalization of documents. Details haven't been released, although Trump pointed to the Keystone XL pipeline, saying it may be awoken from the grave. Canada's Emergency Management and Community Resilience Minister, Eleanor Olszewski, says staffing reductions at the Federal Government Operations Center have not affected its ability to respond to emergencies. She says Ottawa has the ability to bring in more staff when needed.
2: We always have in place the ability to employ surge capacity, and we've used that surge capacity at places like the GOC in terms of, so the Government Operations Center, in terms of recent events like the G7 and the 2026 FIFA World Cup.
1: Federal forecasters say September's fire risk stands to be well above seasonal average across northern BC, northern Quebec, and most of Labrador. The Manitoba government says it's hired thousands of new healthcare workers since 2023. This includes about 2,100 healthcare aides, 370 physicians, and 1,464 nurses. Premier Wab Kinew says the increase in staffing levels has helped alleviate things like wait times, but that the system is still facing pressures.
3: There are still many things to do when it comes to wait times in emergency rooms and urgent cares and surgeries and diagnostics. But we also know that anything that we want to do in those areas, it has to start with the staffing.
1: Doctors Manitoba, the organization that represents physicians in the province, says the hiring numbers are a positive, but that the government also needs to focus on retention. A woman who was held and sexually assaulted by a man at a rural Alberta home says she forgives him. The woman told Richard Robert Mantha's sentencing hearing in Calgary that she hopes he can get the help he needs to be a better person. A man who threw a trailer hitch at an Indigenous woman from a moving car in Thunder Bay, Ontario, has been granted full parole. Anishinaabe Aski Nation called the decision incomprehensible and says it's devastating news for the family of Barbara Kentner. She died months after Braden Bushby struck her with the hitch. Opening statements started Tuesday in the Meta trial in Oakland, California. 29 states sued the social media company over child safety and privacy. The states are seeking billions in damages, as well as fundamental changes to how Meta runs its platforms. ABC technology reporter Mike Dubusky has more.
4: Meta has defended itself in this case and said that, yes, there is a teen mental health crisis going on. Yes, social media plays a role in that, but it's a small piece of a large puzzle, right? That drawing a direct line between those two things oversimplifies a complex issue.
1: Meta already lost two pivotal cases over harms to children and teens this year. This is the Canadian Press. In sports, the visiting Toronto Blue Jays whipped the AL East leading Tampa Bay Rays 10-5 to open a 3-game series in Florida. The Jays, who posted deuces in 4 of the first 5 innings, outhit the Rays 17-13. Kelsey Mitchell led all scorers with 29 points as the visiting Indiana Fever held on for a 101-95 WNBA win over the Toronto Tempo. The Tempo have lost 11 games in a row. The Fever won their 5th in a row. The back injury that prevented Félix Auger-Aliassime from competing in the National Bank Open in Montreal earlier this month appears to be healing nicely. The 26-year-old Montreal tennis star advanced to the round of 16 at the Cincinnati Open after defeating Juan Manuel Cerúndolo of Argentina. And Norway Soccer Federation president accuses FIFA of using fear tactics after the removal of a senior official who opposed FIFA leader Gianni Infantino's World Cup sell-off plan. From the Canadian Press, I'm Hannah Stolz.
0: Read it tomorrow, see it tonight, hear it today. 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
1: From the National Newsroom of the Canadian Press, I'm Hannah Stoles. Prime Minister Mark Carney says there has been substantial progress after U.S. President Donald Trump announced he would delay for 3 days new tariffs that were set to hit Canada just after midnight.
2: Carney says in a statement there is still important work to do and that Canada is focused on building a stronger, more independent, and more competitive economy at home. Just before Carney's statement, Trump said on social media that the duties were delayed based on the fact that Canada and the USA have a deal. Trump pointed to the Keystone XL pipeline, saying it may be awoken from the grave. Carney spoke with Trump by phone Tuesday, hours before the U.S. was set to bring in punishing tariffs. The U.S. had threatened to impose 50% levies on roughly $28 billion worth of Canadian goods, targeting a range of products from hockey sticks and honey to wine and cement. Kelly Malone, the Canadian Press, Washington.
1: A Canadian Sikh activist organizing a non-binding Sikh independence vote in Canada says he's been notified by police of a credible and imminent threat against his life. The Canadian Press has obtained the warning letters to Inderjeet Singh Gosal and Manjinder Singh, while organizers say a third BC man was also warned verbally by police. Gosal says he's already received several such warnings from police in the last few years, and police have repeatedly offered witness protection that he's refused.
3: Basically, erase my life and relocate so I can, be safe and my family can be safe. But I respectfully declined. I just thinking because I would rather take India's bullet than stop campaigning for the Khalistan referendum.
1: India has denied involvement in the violence against Sikh groups overseas. That includes the killing of previous referendum organizer Hardeep Singh Ninjar in Surrey, BC in 2023. Ontario is spending $10 million on 6 programs to give people training in the skilled trades as part of its Skills Development Fund. The fund gained notoriety after the province's Auditor General found last year that the way the government had been selecting successful applications was not fair, transparent, or accountable. Nova Scotia Power officials say they can't explain why hacked customer data wasn't deleted as planned. The information was accessed in March 2025 by what the company has said it believes were Russia-based actors seeking a ransom. It contained addresses, phone numbers, banking information, social insurance numbers, and other customer data. Justin Trudeau and Katy Perry were dancing in a Montreal Home Hardware to Zave's song playing on the radio.
4: In the Home Hardware on St. Laurent Street.
5: That was Trudeau in the video before singing along to his son's song. Trudeau's son Xavier posted the video on his Instagram account, showing the former prime minister dancing with a plunger as his son's music plays on the radio in the Home Hardware in downtown Montreal. Perry seems to be filming and is seen headbanging and jumping to the music as well. Naira Ahmed, The Canadian Press.
1: This is The Canadian Press. Now this update from the Canadian Press. U.S. President Donald Trump says he's hitting pause for 3 days on new tariffs that were set to hit Canada just after midnight. On social media, the president says a deal has been reached, but is subject to the finalization of documents. Canada's Emergency Management and Community Resilience Minister, Eleanor Olszewski, says staffing reductions at the Federal Government Operations Center have not affected its ability to respond to emergencies. The Manitoba government says it's hired thousands of new healthcare workers since 2023. This includes about 2,100 healthcare aides, 370 physicians, and 1,464 nurses. A woman who was held and sexually assaulted by a man at a rural Alberta home says she forgives him. A man who threw a trailer hitch at an Indigenous woman from a moving car in Thunder Bay, Ontario, has been granted full parole. And opening statements started Tuesday in the Meta trial in Oakland, California. From the Canadian Press, I'm Hannah Stoles.
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I've heard people say that too much of anything is not good for you, baby. But I don't know.

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1: From the National Newsroom of the Canadian Press, I'm David Augustine. U.S. President Donald Trump says he is hitting pause for 3 days on new tariffs that were set to hit Canada just after midnight. Top trade officials from Ottawa have been in Washington to hammer out a deal with their American counterparts to prevent the tariffs from being imposed. Canadian Press reporter Hannah Stolz says the announcement came over social media.
2: The president says the duties were delayed based on the fact that Canada and the U.S., subject to the finalization of documents, have a deal. Trump pointed to the Keystone XL pipeline, saying it may be awoken from the grave.
1: The U.S. was set to impose 50% levies on roughly $28 billion worth of Canadian goods, targeting a range of products from hockey sticks and honey to wine and cement. The owners of the Gold Rush era Alexander Lodge in southwestern B.C. are celebrating news that the landmark is still standing. The B.C. Wildfire Service says the edge of a wildfire has passed by the lodge. Owner Shirley McKinnon says it's a relief after spending 4.5 years restoring the dilapidated building. It was built in 1863, then refurbished a century ago. Canada is on track for its fourth worst wildfire season on record.
3: Federal forecasters told a regular update on Tuesday that September's fire risk stands to be well above seasonal averages across northern BC, northern Quebec, and most of Labrador. So far this year, wildfires have burned more than 40,000 square kilometers, an area nearly the size of Nova Scotia. It's the first time in history that much forest has burned for 4 years in a row. There are currently 580 wildfires burning across the country, 30 of them listed as being out of control. Lisa Laporte, The Canadian Press.
1: The Manitoba government says it has hired thousands of new healthcare workers since 2023. This includes about 2,100 healthcare aides, 370 physicians, and 1,464 nurses. Premier Wab Kanu says the increase in staffing levels has helped alleviate things like wait times, but that the system is still facing pressures.
4: There are still many things to do when it comes to wait times in emergency rooms and urgent cares and surgeries and diagnostics. But we also know that anything that we want to do in those areas, it has to start with the staffing.
1: Doctors Manitoba, the organization that represents physicians in the province, says the hiring numbers are a positive, but that the government also needs to focus on retention. And Fever guard Sophie Cunningham drew 2 rounds of boos when she checked into Indiana's game against the Toronto Tempo on Tuesday. Cunningham has become a political lightning rod since she said in an interview with ESPN that WNBA players shouldn't have to play against biological men, referring to transgender women. There are currently no transgender women in the WNBA. Some fans held signs and flags supporting transgender people, while a dozen demonstrators supporting Cunningham held their own signs outside Scotiabank Arena before the game. This is the Canadian Press. In sports, Alejandro Kirk had a home run and 3 RBIs, Josh Smith had a homer and 2 RBIs, and the visiting Toronto Blue Jays whipped the AL East leading Tampa Bay Rays 10-5 to open a 3-game series in Florida. While the back injury that prevented Felix Auger-Aliassime from competing in the National Bank Open in Montreal earlier this month appears to be healing nicely. The 26-year-old Montreal tennis star advanced to the round of 16 at the Cincinnati Open after defeating Juan Manuel Cerúndolo of Argentina 7-5, 6-1. He would not go on to face Francis Tiafoe, who took down Lerner Tien 6-4, 4-6, 6-4 last night. And Norway's Soccer Federation president accuses FIFA of using fear tactics after the removal of a senior official who opposed FIFA leader Gianni Infantino's World Cup sell-off plan. Lisa Klaveness calls the firing of FIFA's chief operating officer Kevin Lamour unacceptable. Lamour was dismissed after criticizing Infantino's $20 billion private equity project. From the Canadian Press, I'm David Augustine.
0: Since 1946, CJBQ has been the voice of the Quinte community, keeping you up to date on local news, sports, and weather. 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
1: From the National Newsroom of the Canadian Press, I'm David Augustine. American President Donald Trump says the U.S. and Canada have reached a last-minute deal to delay 50% U.S. tariffs on $28 billion worth of Canadian imports. Canadian Press reporter Hannah Stoll says Trump did add this subject to the finalization of documents.
2: The president says he's hitting pause on the new tariffs for 3 days. Prime Minister Mark Carney spoke with Trump on the phone just hours prior, but his office didn't give any details about what was said. Top trade officials from Ottawa have also been in Washington to hammer out a deal with their American counterparts to prevent the tariffs from being imposed.
1: Details about the deal have not been released, though Trump did point to the Keystone XL pipeline, saying it may be, quote, awoken from the grave. Canada is on track for its fourth worst wildfire season on record. Federal forecasters say September's fire risk also stands to be worse than seasonal average for northern BC, northern Quebec, and most of Labrador. This summer, wildfires have burned nearly 40,000 square kilometers, nearly the size of Nova Scotia. It is the first time in history that that much forest has burned for 4 years in a row. A temporary emergency department is expected to open within 3 weeks in a western Manitoba city that was hit by extreme flooding earlier this summer. Premier Wab Kanu says ER services in Dauphin will be set up at a temporary facility. Extensive rain in late June and early July left several communities flooded in Manitoba's Parkland region, including Dauphin. Kanu says residents won't have to go far to access services at the new site.
3: On the site of the hospital and in the surrounding vicinity, you're going to see temporary structures being stood up there over the next few weeks with an opening day of Labor Day, because we know how important healthcare is to people in Dauphin.
1: The city's health center closed when heavy rainfalls caused flooding to the basement and took out power. Well, Justin Trudeau and Katy Perry were dancing in a Montreal Home Hardware to Zav's song playing on the radio.
4: In the Home Hardware on St. Laurent Street.
5: That was Trudeau in the video before singing along to his son's song. Trudeau's son Xavier posted the video on his Instagram account, showing the former prime minister dancing with a plunger as his son's music plays on the radio in the Home Hardware in downtown Montreal. Perry seems to be filming and is seen headbanging and jumping to the music as well. In this latest video promoting his son's song, Trudeau is wearing sunglasses, jeans, and a white t-shirt. Naira Ahmed, The Canadian Press.
1: And the Crown is appealing the mistrial that was declared in the sexual assault conviction of Frank Stronach. The Crown argues in a notice of appeal filed that the judge erred in relying on communications she presumed were subject to solicitor-client privilege without first determining whether there may be any exception which would allow for their use. Superior Court Justice Anne Molly granted a mistrial weeks after Stronach's June conviction of sexual assault and the historical offense of indecent assault linked to separate allegations brought by two of the women in his Toronto trial. This is the Canadian Press. In sports, O'Neill Cruz hit a two-run home run in the third inning. Braxton Ashcraft pitched 8 innings of 5-hit ball, and the Pittsburgh Pirates beat the visiting Detroit Tigers 4-1 to even their 3-game interleague series at a win apiece. Brett Callahan hit a home run for the Tigers, who slipped to 61-65 and fell a half game back in the race for the third and final AL wildcard berth. Kelsey Mitchell led all scorers with 29 points as the visiting Indiana Fever held on for a 109-95 WNBA victory over the Toronto Tempo. The Tempo have lost 11 games in a row. Superstar Caitlin Clark had 24 points and 7 assists as the Fever won their 5th in a row. Brittany Sykes had 15 points, 5 assists, and 2 rebounds in her return to the Tempo after missing 2 months of the season due to injury. And Bayern Munich midfielder Jamal Musiala says he's dealing with a neurological issue but doing well despite collapsing during a preseason game at Heidenheim. The 23-year-old went down shortly after entering yesterday's friendly as a substitute in the second half. From the Canadian Press, I'm David Augustine.
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1: Remember the professor on Gilligan's Island? 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
1: From the National Newsroom of the Canadian Press, I'm David Augustine. Prime Minister Mark Carney says there has been substantial progress after U.S. President Donald Trump announced he would delay for 3 days new tariffs that were set to hit Canada just after midnight.
2: Carney says in a statement there is still important work to do and that Canada is focused on building a stronger, more independent, and more competitive economy at home. Just before Carney's statement, Trump said on social media that the duties were delayed based on the fact that Canada and the USA have a deal. Trump pointed to the Keystone XL pipeline, saying it may be awoken from the grave. Carney spoke with Trump by phone Tuesday, hours before the U.S. was set to bring in punishing tariffs. The U.S. had threatened to impose 50% levies on roughly $28 billion worth of Canadian goods, targeting a range of products from hockey sticks and honey to wine and cement. Kelly Malone, the Canadian Press, Washington.
1: A Canadian anti-whaling campaigner says the dramatic boarding of his ship by Icelandic security forces wearing body armor and carrying guns has made his mission to raise awareness about the whaling industry a success. Paul Watson says the crew's original intention was to interrupt the whaling activities of ships off Iceland's coasts with harpoons and document the process for a TV show.
3: They were wearing body armor and guns and masks and helmets, and it looked like ICE agents from the United States. And we said, well, that's great. That's great images for the TV show.
1: The activism hasn't stopped with Icelandic authorities moving the ship, the Bandero, to Reykjavik Harbor. Indigenous Services Minister Mandy Galmasti says the federal government intends to work with a Northern Ontario First Nation whose community was destroyed by wildfire. Speaking at a wildfire update in Ottawa, Galmasti says she has spoken twice with the Collins First Nation chief about the situation. Galmasti says the federal government will cover all costs related to the evacuation.
4: And I did have a follow-up conversation with her speaking to the infrastructure and the portion of rebuilding the community. I'm waiting for those additional details to come in written format so that I can communicate them to her directly so that she can have clarity.
1: Galmasti also acknowledged concerns about how governments handled wildfire evacuations in Northern Ontario, saying lessons learned will lead to better mechanisms for handling emergency situations. And opening statements started Tuesday in the Medel trial in Oakland, California. 29 states sued the social media company over child safety and privacy. The states are seeking billions in damages as well as fundamental changes to how Meta runs its platforms.
5: Mark Zuckerberg could take the stand in this trial, as could Adam Mosseri, who is, of course, the CEO of Instagram. We are expecting to hear testimony from psychologists and medical experts about the actual conditions of young people on these platforms. It's important to note that lawyers for the prosecution here have said that they're not actually going to put children on the stand.
1: That was ABC technology reporter Mike Dubusky reporting. This is the Canadian Press. In sports, Brittany Sykes had 15 points and 5 assists in 21 minutes of play in the Toronto Temple's 101-95 loss to the Indiana Fever. It was Sykes' first game back in the Temple's lineup after she suffered a left plantar fascia injury on June 16th. She says she's happy to be playing again after missing 18 games.
6: I was just really grateful, you know, just to be back out there with my team, sharing the ball with them, watching them work, you know. But on the court, it's a different feel when you have that energy together and we're going on runs and we're getting stops.
1: Kelsey Mitchell led all scorers with 29 points and superstar Caitlin Clark had 24 points and 7 assists for Indiana. And the Major League best winning Milwaukee Brewers matched baseball's modern era record for the biggest shutout on Tuesday, beating the visiting Seattle Mariners 22-0 behind 3-run homers from Christian Yelich, David Hamilton, and Luis Lara, and a 2-run shot by Jake Bowers. The Brewers also matched a franchise record for runs in a game. From the Canadian Press, I'm David Augustine.
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0: just need a minute to stretch our legs. 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
1: From the National Newsroom of the Canadian Press, I'm David Augustine. U.S. President Donald Trump says he is hitting pause for 3 days on new tariffs that were set to hit Canada just after midnight. Top trade officials from Ottawa have been in Washington to hammer out a deal with their American counterparts to prevent the tariffs from being imposed. Canadian Press reporter Hannah Stolz says the announcement came over social media.
2: The president says the duties were delayed based on the fact that Canada and the U.S., subject to the finalization of documents, have a deal. Trump pointed to the Keystone XL pipeline, saying it may be awoken from the grave.
1: The U.S. was set to impose 50% levies on roughly $28 billion worth of Canadian goods, targeting a range of products from hockey sticks and honey to wine and cement. Manitoba Premier Wab Kanu says his NDP government has hired more than 4,700 new healthcare workers across the province since taking office in 2023. This total includes more than 2,100 healthcare aides, 370 physicians, and roughly 1,464 nurses. Kanu says more work is needed to address shortages in the system, and his government will continue recruiting and retaining healthcare professionals to improve access to care.
3: What we're seeing here today is that the staffing is showing results through efforts like international recruitment, recruitment domestically, expanding training seats, expanding residency opportunities. All those things are starting to produce results, but we need to maintain that.
1: Prior to being elected, Kanu promised $500 million over 4 years to hire more nurses, physicians, and other healthcare personnel. Two Canadian Sikh activists have received duty to warn letters from police warning them of threats against their lives. The documents obtained by the Canadian Press show that Inderjeet Singh Gosal of Caledon, Ontario, and Manjinder Singh of Abbotsford, BC, face credible and imminent threats, but no further details were provided. Gosal, who is a Sikhs for Justice leader organizer of non-binding referendums for an independent Sikh state within India, says he has also been offered witness protection, but has turned it down.
4: You know, the threats are going to come. I know what I signed up for. And that being said, me going into hiding and witness protection is not something, it's not something that would work, and nor would, it wouldn't abide by what I stand for. And running and hiding is not what I do.
1: The previous lead organizer of the votes, Hardeep Singh Najjar, was gunned down in Surrey, BC in June 2023. And in entertainment, a public funeral service for Montreal jazz icon Oliver Jones will take place tomorrow at a historic church in the city's Little Burgundy neighborhood. Jones will be remembered at Union United Church, where he began playing piano at just 5 years old. Jones built an acclaimed international career that spanned more than 7 decades, earning a reputation as one of Canada's foremost jazz pianists. He died July 22nd at the age of 91. This is the Canadian Press. In sports, Kazuma Okamoto broke Toronto's rookie home run record with his 25th. Josh Smith and Alejandro Kirk also homered, and the visiting Toronto Blue Jays crushed the AL-leading Tampa Bay Rays 10-5 in Tuesday's opener of a 3-game series. The Blue Jays have won 13 of their last 19 games. Designated hitter Justin Foscue had a home run and 2 RBIs. Cal Quintrell pitched 7 scoreless innings of 4-hit ball, and the Texas Rangers blanked the visiting Washington Nationals 5-0 on Tuesday to move into the third AL wildcard spot. The Toronto Blue Jays and Minnesota Twins are both a half game back, while the Cleveland Guardians, Baltimore Orioles, and Detroit Tigers are all 1 game back. And Félix Auger-Aliassime of Montreal was showing no signs of the back injury that prevented him from competing in the National Bank Open in Montreal earlier this month, will face American Francis Tiafoe on Wednesday in the round of 16 men's singles at the Cincinnati Open. From the Canadian Press, I'm David Augustine.
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0: Good morning. It's 5:30. I'm Tim Durkin with your CJBQ News update. We're looking at a mainly cloudy day today with a chance of showers, risk of a thunderstorm, humid as well. Full weather details are coming up. Here's what's making news this hour. American President Donald Trump says the United States and Canada have reached a last-minute deal to delay 50% U.S. tariffs on $28 billion worth of Canadian imports. Canadian press reporter Hannah Stoltz says Trump did add this is subject to the finalization of the documents.
1: The president says he's hitting pause on the new tariffs for 3 days. Prime Minister Mark Carney spoke with Trump on the phone just hours prior, but his office didn't give any details about what was said. Top trade officials from Ottawa have also been in Washington to hammer out a deal with their American counterparts to prevent the tariffs from being imposed.
0: Details about the deal not released, though Trump did point to the Keystone XL pipeline, saying it may be, quote, awoken from the grave. Two people hospitalized last night after being rescued from a structure fire on Belleville's West Hill. Crews arrived on Jane Street just before 7 p.m., pulling victims from a smoke-filled building housing three apartments. Police temporarily blocked off the area around Coleman and Jane Streets while firefighters extinguished the blaze and checked for hidden hotspots. Fire investigators called to the scene overnight to determine what sparked the flames. No other details known at this time. Construction on Belleville's new Avonlowe sewage pumping station set to begin September 1, with Phase 1 expected to wrap up by the end of 2028. The major infrastructure project includes building the new pumping station and installing twin sanitary force mains along Bridge Street West. Motorists should expect single lane closures on Bridge between Marshall and Palmer Roads. OpenAI has launched a version of their ChatGPT platform for users 13 to 17. The ChatGPT for teens has stronger safety protections that limit content involving self-harm, suicide, and sexual or romantic conversations, while offering homework support. OpenAI says the teen version is also designed to discourage emotional dependence by avoiding claims that the chatbot has feeling or consciousness. Back here in the region, the town of Greater Napanee says repairs have been completed to the roof of Town Hall. They focused on the integrity and waterproofing of the existing roof through a series of targeted repairs. Staff currently working on a revised interior floor plan for the main level. Engineering and architectural work is required to begin. The town says updates will continue to be provided. And the Hastings County Plowing Match and Farm Show begins today at Deerhaven Farms, hosted by the Deniers family. Beyond the traditional plowing competitions, visitors can enjoy an antique equipment show, live entertainment, children's activities, and local vendors. Crowds will also gather to see the crowning of this year's Queen and Princess of the Furrow. The event promises two full days of agricultural tradition and family-friendly fun. More at Quinney News Online. That's the news. In sports, the Blue Jays back in action tonight at 6:40, coming off their 10-5 win in Tampa last night. The Toronto Tempo at Washington this evening to play the Mystics at 7:30, following their 101-95 loss to the Indiana Fever last night in Caitlin Clark's first game in Canada. Felix Auger-Aliassime in the round of 16 today at the Cincinnati Open after a straight sets win last night. Leila Fernandez was bounced from the tournament, while Ottawa's Gabriela Dabrowski and her partner at 5:20 play tonight. In MLS soccer action, Toronto FC hosting Charlotte, CF Montreal visiting Columbus, both at 7:30. Cloudy, a chance of showers, risk of a thunderstorm today, humid in 24, mainly clear tonight, the low 12. Tomorrow, sun and cloud in 23. Friday, sunny in 26. Saturday, a chance of showers in 27. Sunday, cloudy, a chance of showers in 21. It's 21 right now, feels 29. 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

Oh, Mr. Bob Seger with Old Time Rock and Roll right here on 800-CJBQ. Good morning. Good morning to you. Happy Wednesday. Time to get up and enjoy the day. But if you are headed out, you may want to take an umbrella with you today. Cloudy, chance of showers, risk of thunderstorms, but still hot and muggy. High at 24. I'm Robin Scott, filling in this week for Brian DeCare on your hometown radio, 800-CJBQ. Sherry Keane, I Want You Back.

0: Oh, Mr. Tim McGraw with Back When. That one is from his Live Like You Were Dying album. It was released back in 2004. Oh, gosh, nothing like a good song with a good hook, right? I'm Robin Scott, your Sunday Classics host, filling in this week for Brian DeCare, 5:46 a.m. Good morning. Good morning to you. It's Wednesday, but it's going to be a wet day. We're talking about cloud, chance of showers, risk of a thunderstorm, humid, a high of 24. Tonight is going to be, it's going to clear up tonight, but it's going to drop down to about 12 degrees. Might make for some easier sleeping, that's for sure. Tomorrow, sun and cloud, high of 23. Friday, sunny, high of 26. Saturday, sun and cloud, chance of showers, a high of 27. Sunday, cloudy, chance of showers, a high of 21.
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Oh, Magic by Pilot, right here on 800 CJBQ. Oh my goodness. So it's about 20 degrees Celsius out there, but it's one of those mornings where you need to put the windshield wipers on to get the dew off of the truck and all that stuff. And you don't know whether to have the defrost on cool or hot or what, just to get things sorted out. It's one of those muggy, wet mornings. Definitely dark out there, that's for sure. And that's because of the cloud cover, because the rain is coming. Up next, Amanda Sadler. She's actually from Kingston. She dropped this song back in 2017. It's a song called Drop the Needle Down.

0: Good morning. It's 6 o'clock. I'm Tim Durkin with your CJBQ News Update. Cloudy, a chance of showers. Risk of a thunderstorm, humid at 24 today. 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
0: Prime Minister Mark Carney says there's been substantial progress after U.S. President Donald Trump announced he would delay for 3 days new tariffs that were set to hit Canada just after midnight.
2: Carney says in a statement there is still important work to do and that Canada is focused on building a stronger, more independent, and more competitive economy at home. Just before Carney's statement, Trump said on social media that the duties were delayed based on the fact that Canada and the USA have a deal. Trump pointed to the Keystone XL pipeline, saying it may be awoken from the grave. Carney spoke with Trump by phone Tuesday, hours before the U.S. was set to bring in punishing tariffs. The U.S. had threatened to impose 50% levies on roughly $28 billion worth of Canadian goods, targeting a range of products from hockey sticks and honey to wine and cement. Kelly Malone, the Canadian Press, Washington.
0: Locally, an early evening blaze sent two people to the hospital after emergency crews pulled them from a burning West Hill home last night. Firefighters rushed to the smoke-filled Jane Street apartment building just before 7 p.m. to perform the dramatic rescue. Police taped off surrounding neighborhood Coleman Streets while they extinguished the flames and searched for lingering hotspots. The area remained secured as fire investigators worked to determine a cause. Hastings Quinty EMS rushed the patients to hospital, Belleville police responding as well. Two more candidates have entered their name for the 2026 municipal election in Quinty West as the deadline to register approaches. Jordan Hoyland filed for Murray Ward. J.D. Brown has done the same, but for Frankfort, a new name in the race in Belleville. Don Metzger is the fourth person, joining incumbent Neil Ellis, mental health advocate Cynthia Black, and comedian Kyle Wolven. Candidates must file their papers by 2 p.m. Friday. The province will spend $10 million on six programs to give people training in skilled trades. Its Skills Development Fund gained notoriety after the province's Auditor General found last year that the way the government had been selecting successful candidates was not fair, transparent, or accountable. An investigation into Labor Minister David Piccini, the member who represents Northumberland County, was launched after he was accused of breaching ethics rules and handing out the funding. The government says it has made changes to how it selects projects through this sixth round of funding. The Hastings County Plowing Match and Farm Show happens today and tomorrow. The Denyer's family hosting the event at Den Haven Farms on Phillipston Road. One of the event organizers, Brian Dracup, says the plowing competitions remain an integral part of the show.
3: Well, we have 10 4-H club members that are going to show their what they've learned this year. And then we're hoping for about 6 horse teams to come and plow. And we'll probably have about 12 to 15 plowmen out here doing their craft, turning the soil over.
0: Full info on what to expect at QuinnyNews.com. That's the news. Cloudy, a chance of showers, risk of a thunderstorm today, humid in 24, mainly clear tonight, the low 12. Tomorrow, sun and cloud in 23, Friday, sunny in 26, Saturday, a chance of showers in 27, Sunday, cloudy, a chance of showers in 21. It's 21 right now, feels 29. 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
6: Good morning. It's a clear drive on Belleville and Trenton Streets. Highways 62 and 37 are doing well, and the 401 looks good in both directions, even out towards Napanee or Brighton. Highway 49 is also clear. I'm not seeing any construction-related delays yet. 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
0: 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What a start for the Toronto Blue Jays last night.
9: This is into center. It's a base hit. Kirk is getting the wave, and he will come in to score. Now he hits the ball pretty hard in the opposite field. Simpson is going back. Jumps, and it's off the wall. And Sanchez with an RBI double to make it 2-0.
0: Josh Smith, Alejandro Kirk, Kazuma Okamoto all scored home runs. Toronto would cruise past the Tampa Bay Rays in a 10-5 final to open their three-game series. Max Scherzer gets the ball tonight. The Jays have won 8 of their last 11 and 13 of 19. The Toronto Tempo aiming to shake an 11-game WNBA winning streak tonight when they visit the Washington Mystics. The Tempo lost 101-95 last night to Caitlin Clark and the Indiana Fever in their first ever game in Toronto. All three Canadian Major League Soccer squads in action tonight. The Toronto FC crew hosting Charlotte, CF of Montreal visiting Columbus. Both of those games at 7:30. In tennis action, Felix Auger-Aliassime of Montreal playing in the round of 16 today at the Cincinnati Open after winning in straight sets last night. He will take on American Francis Tiafoe. Laval's Leila Fernandez and her partner were eliminated in women's doubles action. Ottawa's Gabriela Dabrowski and her partner play at 5:20 tonight. The U18 Belleville Bulldogs men's team has clinched the Eastern Ontario Rugby Union division title. They earned a spot in the upcoming Junior Provincial Cup Championship with an impressive season, going 8-2 to top the regional leaderboard. They now head to Ottawa's Twin Elm Rugby Park this weekend to compete among the top four teams in the province. That championship action begins Saturday against Middlesex. South Hastings Baseball League playoff action. Cody Miracle, 2 doubles, 2 RBIs. The Rhino Lining Rockies defeated the Tiendanega Cardinals 4-2 in game 1 of their semifinals series. Tonight, it's Reed and Ewens. Ewens' pole line has a 1-0 series lead. First pitch is 7 o'clock. Heading into their 10th season in the Bay of Quinte, the Belleville Senators launching a series of new initiatives they say is based directly on fan feedback. More than 1,200 fans. More affordable entry-level pricing, flexible family ticket options, and added value through giveaways and in-game activations. Schedule adjustments, bringing 15 Friday night home games and 6 4 p.m. Saturday afternoon puck drops to CAA Arena. The Sens are also deepening local roots, expanding theme nights, and more community appearances by players throughout the year. You can get more at quinnynews.com. 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It's Showtime. Wind west, 15, diminishing to northwest, 10 this afternoon. Wind backing to west, 10 near noon tomorrow. Waves a half to 1 meter, subsiding to a half meter or less this evening.
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0: Now, Mr. Brian Adams with This Time right here on 800 CJBQ. Have you ever gone to a concert in the middle of the week? I have many times. And if you are a fan of Brian Adams, he'll be at the Slush Puppy Place on August 25th. That's next Tuesday at 7 p.m. in Kingston. Now, let's take a quick look at weather, shall we? So tonight, cloudy, chance of showers and a risk of thunderstorm. Humid, 25. That's today. Now, tonight's going to be partly cloudy, drop down to about 12 degrees. Tomorrow, sun and cloud, high 25. Friday, sunny with a high of 26. Saturday, sun and cloud, chance of showers, high of 27. Sunday, cloudy, chance of showers, and a high of 21. 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

Oh, ABBA with Take a Chance on Me right here on 800 CJBQ. So I just got a caller from one of our listeners and looked it up real quick. There's 595 customers affected with a power outage right now, estimated. It is pending classification. This is in Trenton. And it looks like estimated time of restoration is 8:30 a.m. We're going to let Tragically Hip take us to the 6:30 news here on 800 CJBQ.

0: Good morning, it's 6:30. I'm Tim Durkin with your CJBQ News Update. Showers are a thunderstorm risk continuing today, humid as well. 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
0: American President Donald Trump says the United States and Canada have reached a last-minute deal to delay 50% U.S. tariffs on $28 billion worth of Canadian imports. Canadian press reporter Hannah Stoltz says Trump did add this is subject to the finalization of the documents.
3: The president says he's hitting pause on the new tariffs for 3 days. Prime Minister Mark Carney spoke with Trump on the phone just hours prior, but his office didn't give any details about what was said. Top trade officials from Ottawa have also been in Washington to hammer out a deal with their American counterparts to prevent the tariffs from being imposed.
0: Details about the deal not released, though Trump did point to the Keystone XL pipeline, saying it may be, quote, awoken from the grave. Two people hospitalized last night after being rescued from a structure fire on Belleville's West Hill. Crews arrived on Jane Street just before 7 p.m., pulling victims from a smoke-filled building housing three apartments. Police temporarily blocked off the area around Coleman and Jane Streets while firefighters extinguished the blaze and checked for hidden hotspots. Fire investigators called to the scene overnight to determine what sparked the flames. No other details known at this time. Construction on Belleville's new Avonlow sewage pumping station set to begin September 1, with Phase 1 expected to wrap up by the end of 2028. The major infrastructure project includes building the new pumping station and installing twin sanitary force mains along Bridge Street West. Motorists should expect single lane closures on Bridge between Marshall and Palmer Roads. Provincial police have discovered a third set of human remains at a property in Smiths Falls. Investigators confirm the remains belong to 42-year-old Lawrence Bertram of Smiths Falls, who vanished 4 years ago. His discovery follows the previous finds of missing man Robbie Thompson, whose death led to 4 arrests at 75-year-old Robert Lambert. Police say the investigation into how Bertram and Lambert died remains ongoing. The Competition Bureau says it's received a request from NDP parliamentary leader Don Davies to investigate the federal government over alleged greenwashing. Davies argues Ottawa may be misleading Canadians through advertising about clean energy infrastructure and says the practice could violate federal law. The Bureau says any investigative work is confidential, but noted Competition Act advertising rules generally apply to products and businesses rather than government communications. And the Hastings County Plowing Match and Farm Show begins today, hosted by the Deniers family. Beyond the traditional plowing competitions, visitors can enjoy an antique equipment show, live entertainment, children's activities, and local vendors. Crowds will also gather to see the crowning of this year's Queen and Princess of the Furrow. The event promises 2 full days of agricultural tradition and family-friendly fun. 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That's the news. Cloudy today, a chance of showers, risk of a thunderstorm, humid in 25. Tonight, partly cloudy, the low 12. Tomorrow, sun and cloud in 25. Friday, sunny in 26. Sun and cloud with a chance of showers and 27 on Saturday. Not a nice day Sunday, cloudy chance of showers, but the high just 21. Right now, 20 feels 26. 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Max Scherzer gets the ball for the Toronto Blue Jays tonight as they look to make it 14-6 in their last 20 games. They meet the Tampa Bay Rays again at 6:40 with Drew Rasmussen getting the ball for the Florida club. Last night.
4: Arondo with a fly ball to left field. It is playable. Straw is there, and he's got it. And the Blue Jays come into the trap and break out the lumber. They score 10 runs on 17 hits.
0: Ernie Clement and Alejandro Kirk, 3 hits each and 3 ribbies each. The Major League best Milwaukee Brewers matched baseball's modern era record for the biggest shutout, beating the visiting Seattle Mariners 22-0 behind 3-run homers from Kristen Yelich, David Hamilton, and Luis Loera, and a 2-run shot by Jake Bowers. Sophie Cunningham, Caitlin Clark, and the Indiana Fever came into Toronto last night and picked up a 101-95 win in front of 19,000 fans at Scotiabank Arena, the biggest WNBA game to happen north of the border. Meantime, Toronto back in action tonight. They look to snap their 11-game losing streak as they head to Washington to play the Fever. MLS soccer action tonight. All Canuck clubs are playing tonight. CF Montreal is in Ohio to play the Columbus Crew. Charlotte visits Toronto FC, and Vancouver will play the Western Conference leading Houston Dynamo. Félix Auger-Aliassime of Montreal facing American Francis Tiafoe tonight in the round of 16 at the men's singles for the Cincinnati Open. Auger-Aliassime beat Juan Manuel Caradolo yesterday. And meantime, Gabriela Dabrowski, she's in action, 5:20 tonight with her doubles partner. Leila Fernandez was eliminated from play yesterday. The U18 men's Belleville Bulldogs have won the Eastern Ontario Rugby Union Division for a berth in the Rugby Ontario Junior Provincials. The Bulldogs had a finish of an 8-2 record and 41 points in the Eastern Ontario Rugby Union U18 table. The provincial championships in Ottawa this weekend, only the top 4 teams will present. The Bulldogs play the Middlesex Millers London Rugby Club on Saturday. Joe Blakely went 6 innings with 9 Ks as the Rhino Lining Rockies defeated the Tyonanaga Cardinals 4-2 last night in Game 1 of their South Hastings semifinal. Tonight, the other semi sees Ewan's pole line with a 1-0 lead, taking on the Reed Young Guns at 7 in Melrose. The Belleville Senators are rolling out new fan-first initiatives as they head into their 10th season. The changes come after an independent survey of more than 1,200 fans analyzed scheduling, ticket pricing, and the overall game day experience. Response to that feedback includes new entry-level ticket pricing, expanded family options, and more value through season-long giveaways. Game time shifting, 15 Friday night games. There's 6 Saturday afternoon games that will go at 4 o'clock. You can get more at Quinny News Online. And that's sports.
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0: Oh, Journey with Faithfully right here on 800 CJBQ. Well, the rain has definitely started here in Belleville. I thought we should check in with Mr. Kevin Williams and see what's really in store. Good morning, Kevin. How are you?
1: Robin, good morning. Thank you, and good morning to all. Doing okay, busy. The radar screen is lit up this morning. If you are listening to us and it's not raining where you are, it will be in about 2 minutes. So it is a good little band of showers with some downpours crossing town, and so with a little thunder, too. So it's going to be that kind of a morning commute. It's not going to rain all day.

0: We're down to 12, maybe a little fog. Nice day tomorrow, mostly sunny, less humid than today, high 25. And Friday is winter, sunny skies, and a high of 26. But it's going to be a soggy morning drive at least. That's what we have now. Expect that for the next good 1 to 2 hours. Back to you, Robin.
1: Well, thank you so much, Kevin. I tucked that Jeep of mine away in the garage and drove the pickup today.
0: Very good choice, Robin. Good choice.
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0: Oh, Neil Young, Only Love Can Break Your Heart, right here on your hometown radio, 800-CJBQ. So as I said earlier, there is actively two power outages in the Trenton area. It is under investigation and pending classification. Right now, estimated time of restoration is 8:30 a.m. It looks like we got about 600 people without hydro right now. And that's over in like the Byron Dixon Road area and Curtis Road. And that's about all the information I have right now. I'm Robin Scott, your Sunday Classics host. Thank you so much for spending your time with me here while I fill in for Mr. Brian DeCare. If you're looking for something to do this weekend that's a little on the drier side, the Tamworth Arena is having a George Downing fish fry and corn roast. Doors open at 2, food from 4 till 6. It's a fish fry. So 2 pieces of crispy fish, corn on the cob, potato salad, brown beans, bun, dessert, and coffee, tea, or water. 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They got the 50-50 draw, a silent auction from 2 until 5:30, and entertainment by the one and only Land O'Lakes Cruisers.
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0: Good morning, it's 7 o'clock. I'm Tim Durkin with your CJBQ News Update. Sun and cloud today, a chance of showers, risk of a thunderstorm, and 25. Your full weather forecast is coming up. 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Highway 37, 10 minutes north of the 401.
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0: Prime Minister Mark Carney says there's been substantial progress after U.S. President Donald Trump announced he would delay for 3 days new tariffs that were set to hit Canada just after midnight.
4: Carney says in a statement there is still important work to do and that Canada is focused on building a stronger, more independent, and more competitive economy at home. Just before Carney's statement, Trump said on social media that the duties were delayed based on the fact that Canada and the USA have a deal. Trump pointed to the Keystone XL pipeline, saying it may be awoken from the grave. Carney spoke with Trump by phone Tuesday, hours before the U.S. was set to bring in punishing tariffs. The U.S. had threatened to impose 50% levies on roughly $28 billion worth of Canadian goods, targeting a range of products from hockey sticks and honey to wine and cement. Kelly Malone, The Canadian Press, Washington.
0: Locally, an early evening blaze sent two people to the hospital after emergency crews pulled them from a burning West Hill home last night. Firefighters rushed to the smoke-filled Jane Street apartment building just before 7 p.m. to perform the dramatic rescue. Police taped off surrounding neighborhood Coleman Streets while they extinguished the flames and searched for lingering hotspots. The area remained secured as fire investigators worked to determine a cause. Hastings Quinty EMS rushed the patients to hospital, Belleville police responding as well. Two more candidates have entered their name for the 2026 municipal election in Quinty West as the deadline to register approaches. Jordan Hoyland filed for Murray Ward. J.D. Brown has done the same, but for Frankfurt, a new name in the race in Belleville. Don Metzger is the fourth person, joining incumbent Neil Ellis, mental health advocate Cynthia Black, and comedian Kyle Wolven. Candidates must file their papers by 2 p.m. Friday. Belleville Transit rolling out new route and schedule updates effective September 8th, following extensive feedback from local riders, drivers, and city council. The adjustments aim to boost connections across the city, including Potter's Creek, Palmer Road, College Street, and the Northeast Industrial Park near Amazon. Routes 3, 4, 6, and 8 will see adjustments, including Route 3 taking over service to Via Rail, and Route A expanding deeper into local neighborhoods. A full list of changes at quinnynews.com. The Hastings County Plowing Match and Farm Show happens today and tomorrow. The Deniers family hosting the event at Den Haven Farms on Phillipston Road. One of the event organizers, Brian Dracup, says the plowing competitions remain an integral part of the show.
5: Well, we have 10 4-H club members that are going to show their what they've learned this year. And then we're hoping for about 6 horse teams to come and plow. And we'll probably have about 12 to 15 plowmen out here doing their craft, turning the soil over.
0: 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That's the news. Remember, you can get the latest news anytime at quinnynews.com, brought to you by Carpet One Floor and Home Belleville, your hometown flooring experts, carpetonebelleville.ca. I'm Tim Durkin in the Quinny News Center. 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
6: Here's our forecast for the Quinte area. In the wake of widespread early morning showers and thundery downpours, the remainder of the day will be mostly cloudy. There'll be another passing shower or a thunderstorm, and it will be humid. The high temperature today, 25. Becoming partly cloudy tonight, the low 12. Mostly sunny and less humid tomorrow, high 25. Sunny and nice on Friday with a high of 26. From the CJBQ Radar Weather Center, I'm meteorologist Kevin Williams.
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8: It's a clear drive on the 401 in both directions. Belleville and Trenton streets look good. Highway 62 and 37 are doing well, and Highway 49. It looks like we just have construction-related delays already from County Road 15 to Bethesda Road. You will find some slow patches in both directions. 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Detox, retox, recover. WhitewaterBeerSpa.ca. With the latest traffic, I'm Antonia Altabonte.
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0: What a start for the Toronto Blue Jays last night.
12: This is into center. It's a base hit. Kirk is getting the wave, and he will come in to score. Now he hits the ball pretty hard in the opposite field. Simpson is going back. Jumps, and it's off the wall. And Sanchez with an RBI double to make it 2-0.
0: Josh Smith, Alejandro Kirk, Kazuma Okamoto all scored home runs. Toronto would cruise past the Tampa Bay Rays in a 10-5 final to open their three-game series. Max Scherzer gets the ball tonight. The Jays have won 8 of their last 11 and 13 of 19. The Toronto Tempo aiming to shake an 11-game WNBA winning streak tonight when they visit the Washington Mystics. The Tempo lost 101-95 last night to Caitlin Clark and the Indiana Fever in their first ever game in Toronto. All three Canadian Major League Soccer squads in action tonight. The Toronto FC crew hosting Charlotte, City of Montreal visiting Columbus. Both of those games at 7:30. In tennis action, Felix Auger-Aliassime of Montreal playing in the round of 16 today at the Cincinnati Open after winning in straight sets last night. He will take on American Francis Tiafoe. Laval's Leila Fernandez and her partner were eliminated in women's doubles action. Ottawa's Gabriela Dabrowski and her partner play at 5:20 tonight. The U18 Belleville Bulldogs men's team has clinched the Eastern Ontario Rugby Union division title. They earned a spot in the upcoming Junior Provincial Cup Championship with an impressive season, going 8-2 to top the regional leaderboard. They now head to Ottawa's Twin Elm Rugby Park this weekend to compete among the top four teams in the province. That championship action begins Saturday against Middlesex. South Hastings Baseball League playoff action. Cody Miracle, 2 doubles, 2 RBIs. The Rhino Lining Rockies defeated the Tiendanega Cardinals 4-2 in game one of their semifinals series. Tonight, it's Reed and Ewens. Ewens' pole line has a 1-0 series lead. First pitch is 7 o'clock. Heading into their 10th season in the Bay of Quinte, the Belleville Senators launching a series of new initiatives they say is based directly on fan feedback. More than 1,200 fans. More affordable entry-level pricing, flexible family ticket options, and added value through giveaways and in-game activations. Schedule adjustments bringing 15 Friday night home games and 6 4 p.m. Saturday afternoon puck drops to CAA Arena. The Sens are also deepening local roots, expanding theme nights, and more community appearances by players throughout the year. You can get more at quintenews.com. And that's sports.
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0: Oh, that'd be Islands in the Stream. Kenny Rogers and Dolly Parton right here on 800 CJBQ. It is 7:14 a.m. Definitely a muggy, wet start to the day today. Cloudy, chance of showers, risk of a thunderstorm, humid, high of 25. Tonight's going to be partly cloudy, dropping down to around 12 degrees. Shouldn't be too bad for sleeping. Tomorrow, sun and cloud, high of 25. Friday, beautiful sunshine, high of 26. Saturday, sun and cloud, chance of showers, and a high of 27. Sunday, cloudy, chance of showers, a high of 21. So we still certainly do have a power outage in the Trenton area. It looks like the center of the outage is Dixon Drive and Sydney Street, and it kind of spreads out from there, affecting about 595 to 600 customers. It's under investigation, and the cause, they are still pending classification, so which of course can affect the restoration time, but it's currently estimated to be 8:30 a.m. I'm Robin Scott, filling in this week for Brian DeCare, right here on your hometown radio, 800 CJBQ.
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0: Oh, it's that time again, time for the birthday bash this Wednesday, August 19th. I'd like to wish a very happy birthday to Maurice Van Egmond. Best wishes from Gail and Robert Koval. We have a happy birthday going out to Bruce Way this morning. Happy birthday to you. 50 candles on that cake. Special message reads, happy 50th birthday to my favorite son, Bruce Way. Love, Mom. We have a happy birthday going out to Brenda Adams this morning. Happy birthday to you. Special message reads, roses are red, bees live in hives. Let's celebrate today because Oma is 75. Happy birthday, Mom / Oma. Love, Julie, Rob, Emma, Ashley, Josh, Chili, and AWOL. Happy birthday to you. We have a happy birthday going out to Tessa Breen this morning. Happy birthday to you. 27 years old today. Special message reads, happy 27th birthday to Tessa Breen of Madoc, the head cook of Meals on Wheels at Community Care for Central Hastings. We can't wait to celebrate tonight. Love, your family. We have a happy birthday going out to Debbie Cooney this morning of Sterling, 62 years young this morning. Special message reads, wishing our girlfriend the brightest days ahead. Love, Katie, Tammy, and Lisa. Now, we celebrate anniversaries around here as well, and I'd like to wish a happy 37th anniversary to Lisa and Jim Butler. Special message reads, happy anniversary. Love from their son, Daniel, daughter, Megan, and her husband. Josh and grandson Lathan, Mom, and the rest of the Butler family. And we always have a winner here of a freshly baked birthday cake from McDowell's, your independent grocer over on the corner of Dundas East and Herkimer. And today's winner of that freshly baked cake is Brenda Adams. Congratulations to you. You'll have to come on down here to pick up that voucher and take it over to McDowell's to pick up that wonderful tasty cake. And of course, the birthday bash is brought to you by McDowell's, your independent grocer. All of us here at 800-CJBQ and County Farm Center.
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Paul Leonard Skinnerd, Sweet Home, Alabama, right here on 800 CJBQ. Good morning to you. If you're just joining us on this wet, muggy Wednesday, it is hump day. We are on our way down the other side. It's going to be a great week. It is Wednesday. If you're used to hanging out with me on Sunday mornings, don't hit the snooze button. I'm filling in this week for Brian right here on your hometown radio, 800 CJBQ. We're going to let guess who take us to the 7:30 news. No sugar tonight. New Mother Nature.

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1: Good morning. It's 7:30. I'm Tim Durkin with your CJBQ News Update. Cloudy, chance of showers, risk of a thunderstorm, humid at 25 today. 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
1: American President Donald Trump says the United States and Canada have reached a last-minute deal to delay 50% U.S. tariffs on $28 billion worth of Canadian imports. Canadian press reporter Hannah Stoltz says Trump did add this is subject to the finalization of the documents.
4: The president says he's hitting pause on the new tariffs for 3 days. Prime Minister Mark Carney spoke with Trump on the phone just hours prior, but his office didn't give any details about what was said. Top trade officials from Ottawa have also been in Washington to hammer out a deal with their American counterparts to prevent the tariffs from being imposed.
1: Details about the deal not released, though Trump did point to the Keystone XL pipeline, saying it may be, quote, awoken from the grave. Two people hospitalized last night after being rescued from a structure fire on Belleville's West Hill. Crews arrived on Jane Street just before 7 p.m., pulling victims from a smoke-filled building housing three apartments. Police temporarily blocked off the area around Coleman and Jane Streets while firefighters extinguished the blaze and checked for hidden hotspots. Fire investigators called to the scene overnight to determine what sparked the flames. No other details known at this time. The Competition Bureau says it's received a request from NDP parliamentary leader Don Davies to investigate the federal government over alleged greenwashing. Davies argues Ottawa may be misleading Canadians through advertising about clean energy infrastructure and says the practice could violate federal law. The Bureau says any investigative work is confidential, but noted Competition Act advertising rules generally apply to products and businesses rather than government communications. Canada is on track for its fourth worst wildfire season on record.
5: Federal forecasters told a regular update on Tuesday that September's fire risk stands to be well above seasonal averages across northern BC, northern Quebec, and most of Labrador. So far this year, wildfires have burned more than 40,000 square kilometers, an area nearly the size of Nova Scotia. It's the first time in history that much forest has burned for 4 years in a row. There are currently 580 wildfires burning across the country, 30 of them listed as being out of control. Lisa Laporte, The Canadian Press.
1: Back here in the region, the town of Greater Napanee says repairs have been completed to the roof of Town Hall. They focused on the integrity and waterproofing of the existing roof through a series of targeted repairs. Staff currently working on a revised interior floor plan for the main level. Engineering and architectural work is required to begin. The town says updates will continue to be provided. And the Hastings County Plowing Match and Farm Show begins today, hosted by the Deniers family. Beyond the traditional plowing competitions, visitors can enjoy an antique equipment show, live entertainment, children's activities, and local vendors. Crowds will also gather to see the crowning of this year's Queen and Princess of the Furrow. The event promises two full days of agricultural tradition and family-friendly fun. More at Quinney News Online. That's the news. Cloudy today, a chance of showers, risk of a thunderstorm, humid in 25. Tonight, partly cloudy, the low 12. Tomorrow, sun and cloud in 25. Friday, sunny in 26. Sun and cloud with a chance of showers in 27 on Saturday. Not a nice day Sunday, cloudy, chance of showers, but the high just 21. Right now, 20 feels 26. 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Max Scherzer gets the ball for the Toronto Blue Jays tonight as they look to make it 14-6 in their last 20 games. They meet the Tampa Bay Rays again at 6:40 with Drew Rasmussen getting the ball for the Florida club. Last night,
6: Aranda with a fly ball to left field. It is playable. Straw is there, and he's got it. And the Blue Jays come into the trap and break out the lumber. They score 10 runs on 17 hits.
1: Ernie Clement and Alejandro Kirk, 3 hits each and 3 ribbies each. The Major League best Milwaukee Brewers matched baseball's modern era record for the biggest shutout, beating the visiting Seattle Mariners 22-0 behind 3-run homers from Kristen Yelich, David Hamilton, and Luis Loera, and a 2-run shot by Jake Bowers. Sophie Cunningham, Caitlin Clark, and the Indiana Fever came into Toronto last night and picked up a 101-95 win in front of 19,000 fans at Scotiabank Arena, the biggest WNBA game to happen north of the border. Meantime, Toronto back in action tonight. They look to snap their 11-game losing streak as they head to Washington to play the Fever. MLS soccer action tonight. All Canuck clubs are playing tonight. CF Montreal is in Ohio to play the Columbus Crew. Charlotte visits Toronto FC, and Vancouver will play the Western Conference leading Houston Dynamo. Félix Auger-Aliassime of Montreal facing American Francis Tiafoe tonight in the round of 16 at the men's singles for the Cincinnati Open. Auger-Aliassime beat Juan Manuel Caradolo yesterday. And meantime, Gabriela Dabrowski, she's in action, 5:20 tonight with her doubles partner. Leila Fernandez was eliminated from play yesterday. The U18 men's Belleville Bulldogs have won the Eastern Ontario Rugby Union Division for a berth in the Rugby Ontario Junior Provincials. The Bulldogs had a finish of an 8-2 record and 41 points in the Eastern Ontario Rugby Union U18 table. The provincial championships in Ottawa this weekend, only the top 4 teams will present. The Bulldogs play the Middlesex Millers London Rugby Club on Saturday. Joe Blakely went 6 innings with 9 Ks as the Rhino Lining Rockies defeated the Tyonadanga Cardinals 4-2 last night in Game 1 of their South Hastings semifinal. Tonight, the other semi sees Ewan's pole line with a 1-0 lead, taking on the Reed Young Guns at 7 in Melrose. The Belleville Senators are rolling out new fan-first initiatives as they head into their 10th season. The changes come after an independent survey of more than 1,200 fans analyzed scheduling, ticket pricing, and the overall game day experience. Response to that feedback includes new entry-level ticket pricing, expanded family options, and more value through season-long giveaways. Game time shifting, 15 Friday night games. There's 6 Saturday afternoon games that will go at 4 o'clock. You can get more at Quinny News Online. And that's sports.
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0: Oh, Blue Rodeo, it could happen to you right here on 800-CJBQ. Well, we've had our first downfall of rain this morning, and I think we will definitely see the humidity release for us today with every little bit of rain that we get. But maybe we should check in again with Mr. Kevin Williams, our radar weatherman, and see what's going on. Hey, Kevin.
1: Hey there, Robin. Good morning, and thank you. Good morning to all. A soggy start to the day across the area with a band of showers and a few thundery downpours crossing the area. That's not going to rain all day, but these rains will push out over the next 1 to 2 hours. But the air mass will still be humid, unstable, easily could pop another shower or storm even as these rains move away. High pressure builds in tonight, though, to clear the skies. The rest of the week shapes up real well. Our call for today, again, through the morning drive, showers, a few thundery downpours. After that, just mostly cloudy, humid with a stray shower or a thunderstorm and a high of 25. It'll become partly cloudy tonight, the low 12. Nice day tomorrow, mostly sunny, less humid than today, high 25. And it's a beauty on Friday, a cool start, a pleasantly warm finish, and a sunny sky, a high of 26. From the CJBQ Radar Weather Center, I'm meteorologist Kevin Williams.
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0: Oh, that'd be Bruce Springsteen. With Dancing in the Dark. 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And I am so, so proud to be a part of it. I'm Robin Scott, usually just your Sunday Classics host, but I'm filling in this week for Brian DeCare on 800-CJBQ.
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2: Is forgiveness necessary to feel better? I'm Dr. Julie Galthorpe with In the Moment. When it comes to healing from hurt and betrayal, the idea of forgiving someone can feel unrealistic. However, as part of the healing process, forgiveness has a positive effect on well-being. Forgiveness is not about saying, it's okay you hurt me. Instead, it means investing in a positive emotion towards the person who hurt you. Not for them, but for you. This means, along with accepting the actions and how they've affected you, there's a conscious effort to focus on emotions of empathy, compassion, and understanding. The process of forgiveness is shown to reduce anxiety, depression, and major mental and physical health issues. The risk of failing to forgive is that we remain stuck in blame and resentment. This creates stress in the body that harms you. Forgiveness offers relief from this stress by activating the understanding and empathy necessary to let go of resentment. As a first step, understand that there is a difference between forgiving and condoning. You need never condone what was done to you. The process of forgiveness releases you from carrying the weight of that hurt and betrayal. For further information, follow us on all social media at Galthorpe Therapists.
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13: Good morning, I'm Tim Durkin. A shower risk throughout the whole day. Could see a thunderstorm. 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
13: Prime Minister Mark Carney says there's been substantial progress after U.S. President Donald Trump announced he would delay for 3 days new tariffs that were set to hit Canada just after midnight.
15: Carney says in a statement there is still important work to do and that Canada is focused on building a stronger, more independent, and more competitive economy at home. Just before Carney's statement, Trump said on social media that the duties were delayed based on the fact that Canada and the USA have a deal. Trump pointed to the Keystone XL pipeline, saying it may be awoken from the grave. Carney spoke with Trump by phone Tuesday, hours before the US was set to bring in punishing tariffs. The US had threatened to impose 50% levies on roughly $28 billion worth of Canadian goods, targeting a range of products from hockey sticks and honey to wine and cement. Kelly Malone, The Canadian Press, Washington.
13: Locally, an early evening blaze sent two people to the hospital after emergency crews pulled them from a burning West Hill home last night. Firefighters rushed to the smoke-filled Jane Street apartment building just before 7 p.m. to perform the dramatic rescue. Police taped off surrounding neighborhood Coleman Streets while they extinguished the flames and searched for lingering hotspots. The area remained secured as fire investigators worked to determine a cause. Hastings Quinty EMS rushed the patients to hospital, Belleville police responding as well. Two more candidates have entered their name for the 2026 municipal election in Quinty West as the deadline to register approaches. Jordan Hoyland filed for Murray Ward. J.D. Brown has done the same, but for Frankfort, a new name in the race in Belleville. Don Metzger is the fourth person, joining incumbent Neil Ellis, mental health advocate Cynthia Black, and comedian Kyle Wolven. Candidates must file their papers by 2 p.m. Friday. Belleville Transit rolling out new route and schedule updates effective September 8th. Following extensive feedback from local riders, drivers, and city council. The adjustments aim to boost connections across the city, including Potter's Creek, Palmer Road, College Street, and the Northeast Industrial Park near Amazon. Routes 3, 4, 6, and 8 will see adjustments, including Route 3 taking over service to Via Rail, and Route A expanding deeper into local neighborhoods. A full list of changes at quinnynews.com. A new set of bail rules taking effect in the province requiring cash deposits in order to be released. Quinney News spoke with the Attorney General, Doug Downey, about the new bail system. He said the old system resulted in people being released without any way to easily collect with conditions that were breached.
16: What's called an escreatment of bail hearing would be to go back in front of a judge to have a conversation to try and realize on the promise. But that's a very administrative heavy process, and we were wanting our court time used for prosecutions.
13: The new system also includes other tools to help the province recover bail funds, including wage garnishments, property liens, and the forfeiture of property. The province will spend $10 million on six programs to give people training in skilled trades. Its Skills Development Fund gained notoriety after the province's Auditor General found last year that the way the government had been selecting successful candidates was not fair, transparent, or accountable. An investigation into Labor Minister David Piccini, the member who represents Northumberland County, was launched after he was accused of breaching ethics rules and handing out the funding. The government says it has made changes to how it selects projects through this sixth round of funding. Canada's Emergency Management and Community Resilience Minister, Eleanor Olszewski, says staffing reductions at the federal government's operations center have not affected its ability to respond to emergencies. Olszewski says Ottawa has ability to bring more staff when needed.
17: We always have in place the ability to employ surge capacity, and we've used that surge capacity at places like the GOC in terms of, so the Government Operations Center, in terms of recent events like the G7 and the 2026 FIFA World Cup.
13: Federal forecasters say September's fire risk stands to be well above seasonal averages across northern BC, Quebec, and most of Labrador. A temporary emergency department expected to be open within 3 weeks in Dauphin, Manitoba. It was hit by extreme flooding earlier this summer. Extensive rain in late June and early July left several communities flooded in Manitoba's Parkland region, including Dauphin. Premier Wab Kanew says residents won't have to go far to access services.
18: On the site of the hospital and in the surrounding vicinity, you're going to see temporary structures being stood up there over the next few weeks with an opening day of Labor Day, because we know how important healthcare is to people in Dauphin.
13: The city's health center closed when heavy rainfalls caused flooding to the basement and took out power. After Minnesota Attorney General Keith Ellison announced he's suing Texas Governor Greg Abbott to compel the extradition of an ICE agent facing charges, Abbott responded by saying he's not going to respond. ICE agent Christian Castro charged in May with four counts of second-degree assault and one count of falsely reporting a crime. He was ordered detained pending extradition proceedings.
19: I will not respond to them at all until they step up and do what's right and they acknowledge their fault and the fraud that took place, and they fully repay the United States of America for the fraud they committed.
13: There was the Governor Abbott. Meta is back in court in a pivotal multi-state trial that accuses the social media giant of using programs that harm children.
20: Social media company Meta is going to court again in another big trial involving child safety in a U.S. federal court in Oakland, California. Four states, including California, Colorado, Kentucky, and New Jersey, are seeking financial damages and want changes to how the company operates Facebook and Instagram. The states accuse Meta of harming youth mental health by deliberately designing features to get kids addicted to its platforms. They also say Meta breaks federal law by routinely collecting data on children under 13 without parental consent. The trial is expected to last 6 to 8 weeks, and CEO Mark Zuckerberg is expected to testify. Meta says it has a strong case of protecting teens, but this is the latest case in a flood of lawsuits targeting Meta and other social media companies over child protection. Earlier this month, a New Mexico court ordered Meta to pay $560 million to address harms to young people as part of a trial there.
13: The Hastings County Plowing Match and Farm Show happens today and tomorrow. The Deniers family hosting the event at Den Haven Farms on Phillipston Road. One of the event organizers, Brian Drakeup, says the plowing competitions remain an integral part of the show.
0: Well, we have 10 4-H club members that are going to show their what they've learned this year. And then we're hoping for about 6 horse teams to come and plow. And we'll probably have about 12 to 15 plowmen out here doing their craft, turning the soil over.
13: Full info on what to expect at QuinnyNews.com. That's the news. Remember, you can get the latest news anytime at QuinnyNews.com, brought to you by Carpet One Floor and Home Belleville, your hometown flooring experts, CarpetOneBelleville.ca. I'm Tim Durkin in the Quinny News Center. Coming up, sports, weather, and traffic.
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23: Here's our forecast for the Quinny area. In the wake of widespread early morning showers and thundery downpours, the remainder of the day will be mostly cloudy. There'll be another passing shower or a thunderstorm, and it will be humid. The high temperature today, 25. Becoming partly cloudy tonight, the low 12. Mostly sunny and less humid tomorrow, high 25. Sunny and nice on Friday with a high of 26. From the CJBQ Radar Weather Center, I'm meteorologist Kevin Williams.
24: And we're currently sitting at a wet 19 degrees Celsius. Now let's take a look at traffic.
22: Quinty's on-time traffic.
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25: It's a clear drive on the 401 in both directions. Belleville and Trenton streets look good. Highway 62 and 37 are doing well, and Highway 49. It looks like we just have construction-related delays already from County Road 15 to Bethesda Road. You will find some slow patches in both directions. 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Detox, retox, recover. WhitewaterBeerSpa.ca. With the latest traffic, I'm Antonia Altabonte.
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13: What a start for the Toronto Blue Jays last night.
27: This is into center. It's a base hit. Kirk is getting the wave, and he will come in to score. Now, he hits the ball pretty hard in the opposite field. Simpson is going back. Jumps, and it's off the wall. And Sanchez with an RBI double to make it 2-0.
13: Josh Smith, Alejandro Kirk, Kazuma Okamoto all scored home runs. Toronto would cruise past the Tampa Bay Rays in a 10-5 final to open their three-game series. Max Scherzer gets the ball tonight. The Jays have won 8 of their last 11 and 13 of 19. The Toronto Tempo aiming to shake an 11-game WNBA winning streak tonight when they visit the Washington Mystics. The Tempo lost 101-95 last night to Caitlin Clark and the Indiana Fever in their first ever game in Toronto. All three Canadian Major League Soccer squads in action tonight. The Toronto FC crew hosting Charlotte, City of Montreal visiting Columbus. Both of those games at 7:30. In tennis action, Felix Auger-Aliassime of Montreal playing in the round of 16 today at the Cincinnati Open after winning in straight sets last night. He will take on American Francis Tiafoe. Laval's Leila Fernandez and her partner were eliminated in women's doubles action. Ottawa's Gabriela Dabrowski and her partner play at 5:20 tonight. The U18 Belleville Bulldogs men's team has clinched the Eastern Ontario Rugby Union division title. They earned a spot in the upcoming Junior Provincial Cup Championship with an impressive season, going 8-2 to top the regional leaderboard. They now head to Ottawa's Twin Elm Rugby Park this weekend to compete among the top four teams in the province. That championship action begins Saturday against Middlesex. South Hastings Baseball League playoff action. Cody Miracle, two doubles, two RBIs. The Rhino Lining Rockies defeated the Tiendanega Cardinals 4-2 in game one of their semifinals series. Tonight, it's Reed and Ewens. Ewens Pole Line has a 1-0 series lead. First pitch is 7 o'clock. Heading into their 10th season in the Bay of Quinte, the Belleville Senators launching a series of new initiatives they say is based directly on fan feedback. More than 1,200 fans. More affordable entry-level pricing, flexible family ticket options, and added value through giveaways and in-game activations. Schedule adjustments, bringing 15 Friday night home games and 6 4 p.m. Saturday afternoon puck drops to CAA Arena. The Sens are also deepening local roots, expanding theme nights, and more community appearances by players throughout the year. You can get more at quinnynews.com. 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

0: Oh, Whitney Houston, I will always love you. You know, it's incredible to think that that song's done its number one hit more than once. First off, obviously, with Dolly Parton, and then again with Whitney Houston. And to think that Dolly had the cojones to say no to Mr. Elvis Presley when he wanted to record it, because Elvis would have had to, she would have had to let him own half of it. And my goodness, I'm so proud of her for being able to do that, say no. She did go home and cry that night, though. Said no to Elvis. I'm Robin Scott. Thank you for hanging out with me this morning. And it's hard to believe it is, back to school is right around the corner. To some, it's the best time of the year. The Friends of Presqu'ile Park Summer Barbecues, there's a couple weekends left, every Saturday from 11 until 1:30. This started back in July, on the 11th of July, and it goes through to September 5th. So by my calculations, we've got two Saturdays left where we can enjoy summer barbecues behind the amphitheater in Presqu'ile Park.
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0: Good morning, it's 8:30. I'm Tim Durkin with your CJBQ News Update. A chance of showers, risk of a thunderstorm continuing, humid at 25. 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
0: American President Donald Trump says the United States and Canada have reached a last-minute deal to delay 50% U.S. tariffs on $28 billion worth of Canadian imports. Canadian press reporter Hannah Stoltz says Trump did add this is subject to the finalization of the documents.
4: The president says he's hitting pause on the new tariffs for 3 days. Prime Minister Mark Carney spoke with Trump on the phone just hours prior, but his office didn't give any details about what was said. Top trade officials from Ottawa have also been in Washington to hammer out a deal with their American counterparts to prevent the tariffs from being imposed.
0: Details about the deal not released, though Trump did point to the Keystone XL pipeline, saying it may be, quote, awoken from the grave. Two people hospitalized last night after being rescued from a structure fire on Belleville's West Hill. Crews arrived on Jane Street just before 7 p.m., pulling victims from a smoke-filled building housing three apartments. Police temporarily blocked off the area around Coleman and Jane Streets while firefighters extinguished the blaze and checked for hidden hotspots. Fire investigators called to the scene overnight to determine what sparked the flames. No other details known at this time. Construction on Belleville's new Avonlowe sewage pumping station set to begin September 1, with Phase 1 expected to wrap up by the end of 2028. The major infrastructure project includes building the new pumping station and installing twin sanitary force mains along Bridge Street West. Motorists should expect single lane closures on Bridge between Marshall and Palmer Roads. Provincial police have discovered a third set of human remains at a property in Smiths Falls. Investigators confirmed the remains belonged to 42-year-old Lawrence Bertram of Smiths Falls, who vanished 4 years ago. His discovery follows the previous finds of missing man Robbie Thompson, whose death led to 4 arrests, and 75-year-old Robert Lambert. Police say the investigation into how Bertram and Lambert died remains ongoing. The Competition Bureau says it's received a request from NDP parliamentary leader Don Davies to investigate the federal government over alleged greenwashing. Davies argues Ottawa may be misleading Canadians through advertising about clean energy infrastructure and says the practice could violate federal law. The Bureau says any investigative work is confidential, but noted Competition Act advertising rules generally apply to products and businesses rather than government communications. And the Hastings County Plowing Match and Farm Show begins today, hosted by the Deniers family. Beyond the traditional plowing competitions, visitors can enjoy an antique equipment show, live entertainment, children's activities, and local vendors. Crowds will also gather to see the crowning of this year's Queen and Princess of the Furrow. The event promises 2 full days of agricultural tradition and family-friendly fun. More at Quinney News Online. That's the news. In sports, the Blue Jays back in action tonight at 6:40, coming off their 10-5 win in Tampa last night. The Toronto Tempo at Washington this evening to play the Mystics at 7:30, following their 101-95 loss to the Indiana Fever last night in Caitlin Clark's first game in Canada. Felix Auger-Aliassime in the round of 16 today at the Cincinnati Open after a straight sets win last night. Leila Fernandez was bounced from the tournament, while Ottawa's Gabriela Dabrowski and her partner at 5:20 play tonight. In MLS soccer action, Toronto FC hosting Charlotte, CF Montreal visiting Columbus, both at 7:30. Cloudy today, a chance of showers, risk of a thunderstorm, humid in 25. Tonight, partly cloudy, the low 12. Tomorrow, sun and cloud in 25. Friday, sunny and 26. Sun and cloud with a chance of showers in 27 on Saturday. Not a nice day Sunday, cloudy, chance of showers, but the high just 21. Right now, 20 feels 26. 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
3: A better life with Dr. Sanjay Gupta.
5: You must know by now that healthy food and regular exercise can help keep your body young. But here's something that surprised me. New study out of the University College London found that engaging with arts and culture could slow biological aging by roughly the same amount. Researchers looked at more than 3,500 people and compared their chronological age, that's how many candles someone has on their cake, with their biological age, a measure of the body's condition down to the cellular level. People who regularly took part in the arts, visiting a museum, going to a concert or the theater, they tended to age more slowly. What's more, how often you do it, how many different kinds you try, that seems to matter. So go see that exhibit. Catch some live music. 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It could benefit you in ways that you haven't even considered. I'm Dr. Sanjay Gupta, helping you live a better life.
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called Bare Naked Ladies, Falling for the First Time, right here on 800 CJBQ. So the word Google, you know, it's become such a staple in our lives, that's for sure. It was on this day, August 19th in 2004, that Google actually went public, the shares went public. For Google. Now, the name Google, it wasn't originally called that. It had a different name before that, but in 1997, it was named Google, and it's deliberately misspelled. Google, G-O-O-G-O-L, is the mathematical term for a one, followed by 100 zeros. It represented their astronomical goal of organizing the world's vast information. Google. I do tease my kids, you know, and my grandson. I'm like, yep, grandma's older than Google. Whoever thought that would be

0: HallsWalls.ca.
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0: Look at our weather today. The showers should be ending soon, around 10 o'clock. Today is going to be cloudy with a risk of a thunderstorm, humid, highs of 25. Tonight, partly cloudy, around 12, so not too bad for sleeping. Tomorrow, sun and cloud, a high of 25. Friday, sunny, high of 26. Saturday, sun and cloud, chance of showers, a high of 27. Sunday, cloudy, chance of showers, a high of 21. Sitting right around 17. 18 degrees Celsius right now. 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
0: So tonight is the night, Wednesday night. We've got the Andy Forgy Trio from 6 until 8 o'clock. 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A little bit of everything. Everything from, it's acoustic roots revival. So from Hank to Elvis to Dylan to the Beatles. A good time. Good time for sure. I'm Robin Scott, filling in this week for Brian DeCare, right here on your hometown radio, 800 CJBQ.
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0: Oh, and just like that, my time here has come to an end. But don't worry, the Lauren Brooker Show is from 9 till 11. Plenty of great, interesting things to hear and see. Dean Brody, Trail in Life. He's going to take us to the 9 o'clock news. Have a good one. I'll see you tomorrow morning.
9: May full moon.

0: Good morning. It's 9 o'clock. I'm Tim Durkin with your CJBQ News Update. The shower risk is going to continue throughout the day. We could see a thunderstorm here or there, humid in 25. The news for Master Bedroom and Layered Living. They're on Sydney Street in Belleville.
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0: Prime Minister Mark Carney says there's been substantial progress after U.S. President Donald Trump announced he would delay for 3 days new tariffs that were set to hit Canada just after midnight.
3: Carney says in a statement there is still important work to do and that Canada is focused on building a stronger, more independent, and more competitive economy at home. Just before Carney's statement, Trump said on social media that the duties were delayed based on the fact that Canada and the USA have a deal. Trump pointed to the Keystone XL pipeline, saying it may be awoken from the grave. Carney spoke with Trump by phone Tuesday, hours before the U.S. was set to bring in punishing tariffs. The U.S. had threatened to impose 50% levies on roughly $28 billion worth of Canadian goods, targeting a range of products from hockey sticks and honey to wine and cement. Kelly Malone, The Canadian Press, Washington.
0: Locally, an early evening blaze sent two people to the hospital after emergency crews pulled them from a burning West Hill home last night. Firefighters rushed to the smoke-filled Jane Street apartment building just before 7 p.m. to perform the dramatic rescue. Police taped off surrounding neighborhood Coleman Streets while they extinguished the flames and searched for lingering hotspots. The area remained secured as fire investigators worked to determine a cause. Hastings Quinte EMS rushed the patients to hospital, Belleville police responding as well. Two more candidates have entered their name for the 2026 municipal election in Quinte West as the deadline to register approaches. Jordan Hoyland filed for Murray Ward. J.D. Brown has done the same, but for Frankfurt, a new name in the race in Belleville. Don Metzger is the fourth person, joining incumbent Neil Ellis, mental health advocate Cynthia Black, and comedian Kyle Wolven. Candidates must file their papers by 2 p.m. Friday. Belleville Transit rolling out new route and schedule updates effective September 8th, following extensive feedback from local riders, drivers, and city council. The adjustments aim to boost connections across the city, including Potter's Creek, Palmer Road, College Street, and the Northeast Industrial Park near Amazon. Routes 3, 4, 6, and 8 will see adjustments, including Route 3 taking over service to Via Rail, and Route A expanding deeper into local neighborhoods. A full list of changes at quintenews.com. A new set of bail rules taking effect in the province requiring cash deposits in order to be released. Quinte News spoke with the Attorney General Doug Downey about the new bail system. He said the old system resulted in people being released without any way to easily collect with conditions that were breached.
4: What's called an escreatment of bail hearing would be to go back in front of a judge to have a conversation to try and realize on the promise. But that's a very administrative heavy process, and we were wanting our court time used for prosecutions.
0: The new system also includes other tools to help the province recover bail funds, including wage garnishments, property liens, and the forfeiture of property. The province will spend $10 million on 6 programs to give people training in skilled trades. Its Skills Development Fund gained notoriety after the province's Auditor General found last year that the way the government had been selecting successful candidates was not fair, transparent, or accountable. An investigation into Labor Minister David Piccini, the member who represents Northumberland County, was launched after he was accused of breaching ethics rules and handing out the funding. The government says it has made changes to how it selects projects through this sixth round of funding. The Hastings County Plowing Match and Farm Show happens today and tomorrow. The Deniers family hosting the event at Den Haven Farms on Phillipston Road. One of the event organizers, Brian Dracup, says the plowing competitions remain an integral part of the show.
5: Well, we have 10 4-H club members that are going to show their what they've learned this year. And then we're hoping for about 6 horse teams to come and plow. And we'll probably have about 12 to 15 plowmen out here doing their craft, turning the soil over.
0: Full info on what to expect at QuinnyNews.com. That's the news. In sports, the Blue Jays back in action tonight at 6:40, coming off their 10-5 win in Tampa last night. The Toronto Tempo at Washington this evening to play the Mystics at 7:30, following their 101-95 loss to the Indiana Fever last night in Caitlin Clark's first game in Canada. Felix Auger-Aliassime in the round of 16 today at the Cincinnati Open after a straight sets win last night. Leila Fernandez was bounced from the tournament, while Ottawa's Gabriella Dabrowski and her partner at 5:20 play tonight. In MLS soccer action, Toronto FC hosting Charlotte, CF Montreal visiting Columbus, both at 7:30. Cloudy today, a chance of showers, risk of a thunderstorm, humid and 25. Tonight, partly cloudy, the low 12. Tomorrow, sun and cloud and 25. Friday, sunny and 26. Sun and cloud with a chance of showers and 27 on Saturday. Not a nice day Sunday, cloudy, chance of showers, but the high just 21. Right now, 20 feels 26. 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
8: Good morning. It's 10 minutes after 9 o'clock on Wednesday, a rainy Wednesday, but according to CJBQ staff meteorologist Kevin Williams, that's going to clear up. And we're going to have a hot and humid day today before it all goes away. We should have a couple nice days leading into the weekend. Welcome to Talk Radio. My name is Lorne. Behind the glass today is none other than the new Director of Operations for Williams F1 Racing Team, Ted Bradford.
9: Incheon, Korea, 1950. I was the best cook Uncle Sam ever saw. Slinging hash for the Fighting 103rd.
8: Do you think the pouring of the liquid and the gulp came through on AM radio? Not exactly sure.
10: I believe it did.
8: Oh, we got a great show coming up after 10 o'clock.
10: It's theater of the mind.
8: The Sens listened to you, and they're going to make some changes, and they're getting ready for their 10th season. John Mathers, the Vice President of Business Operations, and David Foote, the voice of the Senators, will be in, plus the Butter Report for Ackerman's Acres Farm Stand coming up today as well on the show.
10: Hey, can I point out how many of members of our listening audience are listening in crystal clear stereo on the internet?
8: Yeah.
10: And on the app.
8: You go.
10: The majority.
8: If you go to this, and I'm going to piss a bunch of people off right now, maybe. Hey, Alexa, play CJBQ. And then it'll come up on TuneIn.
10: Nice.
8: That's, I don't even know what TuneIn is. I guess it's a...
10: It is a streaming service owned by Stingray.
8: Oh, is it?
10: Yeah.
8: And then we show up.
10: Yes, we do. It's a third-party carrier.
8: Do we pay for that?
10: No. That's the reason we're on TuneIn.
8: And that is why, when you ask for CJBQ on TuneIn, a couple commercials play that Stingray, whoever sells.
10: I believe one is theirs and one is ours.
8: Really?
10: Yeah.
8: I had...
10: Because our stream has stream-only commercials as well.
8: What?
10: And now you know the rest of the story.
8: I had no idea.
10: Oh, my God. It's an education every day, Lauren.
8: Yes, you should learn something every day. Big thanks to our lovely coworker, Cassandra Bond, bringing us a coffee today. Thank you, Cassie.
10: Always dressed so professionally, too. Like, look at me standing.
8: $1 million.
10: Like, her handing me that coffee in her... her dark business suit, and me standing there with a worn-out, raggedy T-shirt that says Face for Radio.
8: It actually does.
10: That shows the different strata of Quinty Broadcasting.
8: No, well, first of all, Ted is wearing a blue shirt, and it has a face. It says Face for Radio, then a picture of radio, and then an arrow pointing up.
10: To my face.
8: Which is... You know, it's the joke that we hear all the time as radio announcers. Well, it's a good thing you're on radio because you have got a face for radio.
10: Never heard that before.
8: Anyway, it's like this one. Guess what I've heard once or twice with my name? Guess what term?
10: Dork? No.
8: No, but I will tell you something.
10: The look on your face.
8: Dork.
10: You split second trying to process that and decide whether or not to be angry.
8: Side note, yeah. I saw a guy in a pickup truck the other day and his license plate said Dort. Like he was the Dort. I think it was the Dort. I don't know. And then
10: awesome.
8: It
10: was, only his friends know for
8: yeah,
10: sure.
8: Hey, Dort. How are you? Anyway. Okay. So no. Horny Lorny. How many times have I heard that?
10: Come on.
8: 1 million times. I mean, sure.
10: Juvenile.
8: It's accurate, but it's...
10: Well, still, that's good. Good for you,
8: yeah,
10: man.
8: Well, anyway, where were we? Oh, yeah. So, Cassandra and the other lovely salespeople, look at David. My God, the guy looks like a movie star.
10: Unbelievable.
8: It's like really flowing hair.
10: Ticked off. You know, there was a time before he showed up that I was the hair guy.
8: No.
10: Right?
8: Yeah, not anymore.
10: Not anymore.
8: No. But these individuals, they go out into the public every day trying to sell our product.
10: Appearance is imperative. They have to look good.
8: Right, and they do. Well, I was saying that yesterday at our sales promotions meeting that they looked fantastic.
10: And here's the irony, considering the way I'm dressed. They're selling us.
8: Well, they're selling this, which is funny, if you think about it. Like this show right now.
10: What we're doing.
8: Is
10: they're pitching it.
8: They have vast listenership. This show has vast listenership because of the hijinks you and I perform with every day. And therefore they take that out and they sell it. So thank you to the coffee for the
10: good coffee. Good on them.
8: Yeah. That's a hard job.
10: Oh, selling air?
8: Yeah, you're literally selling time.
10: Who said that? Selling air. What do you do? I sell air. Billy Crystal in. That's Saddles.
8: Oh, Blazing Saddles.
10: No.
8: I mean,
10: no, City Slickers.
8: Yeah.
10: Yeah.
8: He worked in radio. Oh, yeah.
10: Yeah, he was a radio sales guy.
8: Right. Right.
10: That's and his kid at parent, you know, come to your class day. His kid was embarrassed because well, like there was a plumber and a construct, you know,
8: airline pilot.
10: Yeah.
8: Right. That was a good
11: what
8: movie.
11: What do you do?
10: I work in radio.
11: Are you a DJ?
10: No. I sell the, you know, the things you hear between the songs. And
11: what?
8: Listen.
10: The poor kid's slinking down into
8: It's a good movie. City Slicker.
10: I haven't seen that in years.
8: I know.
10: Jack Palance.
8: Why is... I know we're off topic here. This
11: She's
8: Hayden
11: bursting.
8: Hayden Panettiere, who passed away at 38 or something. I didn't know much about her as an actress. And it's terrible that she's passed. And I think she has an 11-year-old daughter. And I don't know what happened to her. But the news coverage. I mean, am I wrong? Is she not kind of a C-list or B-list actress?
10: Honestly, I'm with you. I really didn't know a heck of a lot about her.
8: Why is everybody like?
10: Here's the thing, and this speaks volumes as far as my knowledge. Even all these years later, but my God, 10, 12 years ago, I had to read a commercial about her starring in something.
8: Oh yeah,
10: I thought it was a guy. I had no idea who she was.
8: Well,
10: Hayden, right?
8: Yeah. It's a horrible story, obviously. And she had some addiction issues, and she had abuse issues from her ex. And he apparently and his brother was in the apartment where after they called 911, and it's turning into a thing and all this stuff. It was the top story on ABC News last night.
10: Wow. Is that right?
8: And I'm like, what the hell? NBC, their top story was a massive explosion in Toledo. If there's going to be an industrial explosion, it seems Toledo.
10: It's in Toledo, yeah.
8: Right. Anyway, the biggest story here, of course, folks, and of course, yes, we're getting to it, is late last night, President Trump announced a pause on the implementation of a 50% tariff on thousands of Canadian goods.
12: There's more to this show-stopping game than you can ever imagine. Deal or No Deal is pulling back the curtain.
8: Deal or No Deal. The president said, based on the fact that Canada and the USA subject to the finalization of documents, have a deal. The White House later said, quote, in the public interest, you know, we are doing this. And the prime minister, an hour later, did not speak of a deal, but did not say what concessions might have been made. He characterized the administration's decision as a postponement so trade discussions can continue. He said, quote, the prime minister said, substantial progress has been made, although there's important work still to be done. Of course, he's not going to say what's going on. But, you know, we talk about $28 billion worth of products that would have been tariffed today coming from Canada into the United States. Everything from cement to electronics. Electronics would have been the
10: honey, flowers, cement. My yeah. God.
8: Electronics actually would have been the biggest. And we don't think of Canada as an electronics producer. And yes, we're not making TVs that we're buying at the Best Buy, right? We're not making those. But we do make industrial electronics and electronics for a whole bunch of things. Yeah. And if, to the east of Toronto or west of Toronto, that's a whole huge tech area. So we do those things. And that would have been the biggest one. We talk about, oh, it's fun to say hockey sticks. But
10: stereotype, right?
8: Right.
10: A lot of pressure on the U.S. administration over the last little while from the Chamber of Commerce down there and, you know, auto workers, and they're pushing back saying this is bad for both sides.
8: Right.
10: You've got to pump the brakes. So hopefully that word's getting through.
8: In a statement from the U.S. trade negotiator, comprehensive market access for all American goods, economic security commitments, digital trade alignment, and many important provisions that will continue. Ironically, the thing that Trump talked about was the Keystone XL pipeline, which...
10: When was the last time you heard that?
8: I know. The Biden administration canceled that But he said, may be awoken from the grave. So that would definitely make Alberta happy to have this pipeline, except it was already announced a few months ago. Do you remember that they're going to redo it? So that was not a surprise.
10: So when you say redo it, just do it in a different color?
8: Yes.
10: Yeah.
8: A mauve.
10: Okay.
8: It's a mauve. apparently,
10: mauve or mauve?
8: The U.S. and Canada were at loggerheads over the auto tariffs and what's American and what's Canadian. So, you know, that's the story. Again, nothing is really out. We don't have a lot of deals, but some of the things that they're talking about as probabilities might make Canadians upset without even really thinking about it for a second. So the first one that everybody's talking about is
10: booze.
8: Booze.
10: That's the big one.
8: And the interesting thing is, if we make the quote-unquote concession to allow booze back into our stores, it's not a concession. We're just... We stopped booze from going because they pissed us off.
10: That's right. Okay, fine. Put them back on the shelves. I don't have to buy the crap.
8: No, absolutely not. So, and that's interesting. So the Americans have been hit big time, like big time. A bunch of red states like Kentucky hit very, very hard.
10: California wine industry is just hemorrhaging.
8: So all we would do is say, okay, if you want that back, you can have it back. We're not losing from that. Obviously, yes, our Prince Edward County wines and on a micro level will lose, but on a macro level, the Canadian government is not giving up something. You know, if we take off our auto tariffs that we put on, we put them on for the same reason. So we're not losing anything. Right. We're not giving anything. The big thing now, where we may be giving is dairy.
10: Dairy is a big thing. Like the system that we have,
8: right?
10: The supply management system is set up for very specific reasons. And don't kid yourself. The United States similarly does the same thing.
8: Oh, they give money to farmers across the country
10: all
8: the time. Having said that, it might not be long till you see Land O'Lakes butter in the... stores, Blue Bunny ice cream.
10: Are they not here now?
8: No.
10: Like, I'm really confused.
8: No,
10: here.
8: No, there's not.
10: Am I just confusing my shopping in Florida with here?
8: Yes, you are.
10: Okay.
8: Breyers, is American, but it's Canadian.
10: It's produced.
8: Kraft, Cracker Barrel, is produced in Canada. But I'm talking about direct. So I suppose a cheesemaker in Wisconsin making some incredible cheddar could bring their cheddar here, although we have the best cheddar in the world here. But I'm just saying that that could happen. I would assume that milk that you buy at the store could now be American milk, just like American beef can come to Canada, right? It's like busing. Fundamentally, we would love a local company to run the buses here. The reality is 9 out of 10 people don't care as long as an orange bus shows up and their kids get on it and get to school and home safely every day. Very, very few people would, at the end of the day, I think, care if it's an American cow or a Canadian cow putting milk in the bags. I honestly believe that. Initially they're going to say, no, I want a Canadian, but then they won't care. They won't care. It's just like the same thing. You know, the JD. If you love Jack Daniels, you're going to go back and buy it.
10: Do you not see the outcome of that being generational farms going belly up?
8: Well, I 100% understand that that's a big issue. No question about it. On the other hand, we've gotten ourselves in this situation. We've got ourselves in a bad situation when it comes to beef. We have all of everything, but we have created a system where we can't have everything. Yeah. So yes,
10: you know what?
8: The milk in this country and this at our grocery stores are, it's Ontario milk, right?
10: Yeah.
8: Right. So we can't get milk from Quebec.
10: we have done that stuff to ourselves.
8: Right. So, right. So it's going to be ironic. It's still going to be, if this all goes through, we may get Vermont milk coming up, which I'm sure is lovely, right? Vermont's a beautiful pastoral state in some ways. But then we still can't get that, what is it, Quebec core or whatever that dairy is. Not that I'm saying we want it. Nothing's wrong with Reed's milk.
10: But wait, hang on a second. When you see products from Saputo, and those, that is a Quebec-based
8: company,
10: right?
8: But I don't think the milk, like I'm talking
10: that
8: about,
10: I don't understand.
8: I'm talking about actual milk.
10: Yeah, here's the thing. I would love to get Marianne's brother-in-law, who's a dairy farmer, on this program. Look, just to get his thoughts on
8: it. Beautiful.
10: Yeah.
8: Yeah, let's get him on. Let's talk about how this all works and what he thinks. At the end of the day, it's about living with what we have and trying to get the best deal for Canada. And as Ross McDougall always says, and I think all of us agree, you're going to have to put a little water in that wine. And so in order for the Canadian economy and $29 billion worth of products to not go down the tubes, we may have to sacrifice. And it's wrong. And I don't know what was wrong beforehand, but apparently, you know, the other aspect to all this, if it actually plays out, will be what the hell if Trump decides to change in a month from now? What if he comes back up, something ticks him off, and he wants to pick on us again? Don't forget, Kuzma, which is
10: was his
8: deal.
10: Greatest ever.
8: And it's he hates it. So we're legitimately dealing with a fill in the blank.
10: Yeah. Remember when that was being negotiated and how nasty he thought Chrystia Freeland was?
8: Oh, yeah.
10: Because she was the chief negotiator at the time. Mm-hmm. Really digging in her heels.
8: He won't say that about LeBlanc because it's a man.
10: It's a man, yeah.
8: It's a man. So, yeah, you know, LeBlanc, whatever he's got to deal with, it's got to be terrible. You know, and Jameson Greer. Jameson. What kind of name? I mean, that's the name of an Irish whiskey. I'm Jameson Greer. Anyway, I would love to be a fly in the wall. Like when Greer and LeBlanc sit in a room, it's one of two things. LeBlanc is steady. You know, he's a Maritimer, right? Dominic LeBlanc. Isn't he a Maritimer? I think so. His dad was the governor general. Anyway.
10: His dad was Romeo?
8: Romeo LeBlanc.
10: Really? Yeah. I didn't know that.
8: Yeah. So they either sit in a room. And it's like, Dominic, yeah, James, okay, let's go through this. You know, we got to bring this to the man, and he's whatever. And there's common sense in that room, and they're like, how can we get this done? Because we don't want to F up the country, and so on and so forth, both our countries. Or Jameson Greer has so taken in the Kool-Aid that he talking to him is like talking to a rubberized wall. It just like
10: the cynic in me says it's the latter.
8: We'll never know unless LeBlanc after all this comes out and says what it was actually like, you know,
10: in his book.
8: Yeah.
10: 10 years from now.
8: The reality is that, you know, we want smart people to negotiate the future of our nation. And normally, even, you know, under Republican administrations of the past, you'd have smart people. Condoleezza Rice was the Secretary of State. If Condoleezza Rice, do y'all remember her, came in and sat in and talked to you or a group of you, I think you would listen. That is one incredible woman, incredibly smart, incredibly, you know, yes, I'm going to listen to what you have to say. I just don't know where I think that's a problem. The problem is today, nobody knows where we stand. And
13: the stage is set. And the banker is ready for the most heart pounding, pulse racing, edge of your seat, high stakes show on television. Tonight on a special Deal or No Deal.
8: I thought that was actually I thought you were playing like somebody had made a Trump versus Carney thing, but
10: was a comedy bit.
8: Yeah, that was an actual promo.
10: Yes.
8: Holy crap, that sucks. Oh my God, terrible.
10: I know that guy talking. I'm
8: Do
10: not
8: you?
10: Gonna, yeah.
8: All right.
10: Joe.
8: Well, that's not his problem.
10: No, he was just reading what he had to read.
8: Yeah, exactly. Anyway, so a 3-day hold. There's not much to say because we don't know the actual details. The prime minister is holding the details in a pocket in his jacket. And the president, God knows what's going through his mind or what he's going to see that's shiny today to talk about. I was watching a video of him and people go, hey, what do you do all day? And I spend time reading and watching the news and certainly paying attention to Trump. And then I spend a little bit of time just watching fun videos, but the like everybody else at work. But the I'm not having naps, just at lunch.
10: After your Puritan stew.
8: I don't eat that.
10: Somebody was tonight.
8: Oh, well, who do you think that was? Like, let's be honest with these.
10: We all agreed it.
8: Today?
10: It smelled a little off.
8: Today, my
10: lunch. And he said, well, maybe there's a hole in the can. And he just continued eating.
8: Today, my lunch is an egg salad sandwich and a peach, an Ontario peach.
10: A peach. The Mackinaws?
8: I don't think so. I think, what do they call them? Freestone? Is that what the peaches we grow here?
10: What is that?
8: I have no
10: idea. It's still got a stone in it.
8: It's got a stone.
10: Freestone.
8: So any deets on this, we will bring to you if we get it, because it does affect all of us. And some people you know, one of the things that bothers me, Ted, I know it bothers you too, when people come up to us and go, why are you talking about America? Are you kidding me? Again, $28 billion worth of goods from companies from Belleville across this country will be affected if this thing doesn't go through.
10: Okay, sir, with all due respect, if you don't mind me asking, what does your daughter do for a living? She produces honey. Well, I've got news for you.
8: Right. There was a woman on the news yesterday, fascinating, and this woman was like, woohoo, because the beginning of the story had her bareback jump on top of a horse. Like, literally.
10: She was bareback?
8: No, the horse did not have a saddle.
10: S-A-T-T-L-E? Saddle.
8: Saddle. And she produces bridles. And these bridles are less irritating for the horse. They still do what bridles do, but because we're finding more and more out ways to do what we need our animals to do, but not be as annoying, like be more comforting. So she makes these beautiful bridles.
10: That are less obtrusive.
8: Right.
10: Intrusive.
8: And her huge business is going to be America. She already had a big, issue because of the initial tariffs put in.
10: And you have to see if you're compliant under CUSMA.
8: Right.
10: Initially. And you then, go through all that.
8: And so her sales were down, right? They were huge and then down over Christmas. And now, if these tariffs came in, she's
10: out of business.
8: And the thing is, just a nice, lovely person working. She used to be a horse trainer, and now she makes these things because she loves horses and wants to sell them.
10: And she's bareback.
8: And she's bareback, which I like. And again, so when we think, oh, who cares? She does.
10: Yeah.
8: You said, honey.
10: There's a lot of people within probably 5-10 miles of us right now that are going to be affected.
8: Well, what about auto systems?
10: Yeah.
8: What about everybody, you know, these, our cars
10: and
8: are
10: I'm just
8: all
10: thinking some mom and pop
8: right.
10: outfits.
8: So
10: trying to make their mark.
8: Uh-huh.
10: Speaking of horses, that big place you said you passed
8: yes.
10: when you were on the boat.
8: Right.
10: between Howe Island and the mainland.
8: One of the most beautiful properties.
10: Signature Staples.
8: Yes, that's my girlfriend Shannon.
10: I looked it up, and there's drone footage and everything. My God.
8: Right.
10: I had no idea that existed there.
8: And so you have this beautiful...
10: It's minutes from where I grew up.
8: It's this beautiful... A horse farm that looks like it could be, as I said, in Kentucky or in Tennessee or
10: whatever. Right on the edge of the river.
8: But then the house looks like a French chateau sitting right there with all these chimneys. And what they had, I'm not sure if you saw, they had a giant stone built into the house, like a, not a gazebo. Yeah, gazebo. Gazebo. No. Like it's not glass. What do you call it? The stupid stuff.
10: Solarium?
8: No, that stops the bugs from coming in.
10: Screen,
8: yeah. So
10: it's pretty simple.
8: I know, but my brain. So, like, they had this beautiful giant stone round screen thing that's attached to the house, like it's part of the house. And it had a big chimney coming out of it, so you can kind of see in the middle they had a big stone fireplace. Mm. Like, holy.
10: Yeah, yeah. And quite a, you know, a unique bred
8: horse.
10: Type of horse.
8: So the question is, where do these people get the money, and why do they decide to build this property here and not in a more horse area?
10: So many stories.
8: Yeah.
10: And we'll take this opportunity now to announce our new podcast.
8: Horses.
10: That's not where I was going.
8: But okay, where were you going?
10: Well, I was sort of, you know, never mind. Okay. I'll come back to it.
8: 9:37. We're going to take a break. The other big news locally was there's now a fourth candidate in the running to be mayor of Belleville.
10: Good Lord.
8: Phone line's open for you as well.
10: That's what Neil said.
8: What? 613-969-1545. Don't forget, coming up at 10 o'clock, we'll talk about the Belleville Senators Butter Report coming up as well. And tomorrow, transit changes in Belleville. Joe Reed will join us in studio after 10.
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8: New candidate for the city leadership, chief magistrate position. We'll get to that in a sec. Rick, good morning.
23: How are you?
8: I'm great.
23: Interesting. What was that about President Trump, Blarney, got off his old his new 747, got onto an old 747, then it was changed into a cargo container onto a smaller presidential jet. What was that all about?
8: Well, this is when the President of the United States was in Turkey, and I actually think the Secret Service kind of like a movie. It was kind of cool.
23: Yeah,
8: so Clancy. The legacy 747-200s, which we all know is Air Force One, and of course Air Force One is the designation to the plane that the president gets on, not the name of the actual plane. And so the light blue ones, those ones that the color scheme that you've seen forever, there is still one sitting there because the president never flies without a follow-up plane.
23: Right.
8: So the silver one or the blue light blue one that you see him get off, and the one that they've been using since for years now, is there's one that follows. And so you see the president get off, he gets in the motorcade, drives away, and half an hour later, a second one lands and goes park somewhere else. And that is because if the plane breaks, and even though it's in tip-top condition, things happen. You can't make the president just wait around, right? So that's what happens. So in this particular case, the president showed up on the Qatari gifted jet with the new color scheme, gets off, does his thing. And then apparently the Secret Service and the FBI or CIA get enough intel that, you know, there's a good chance somebody is going to shoot this plane.
23: Okay.
8: This is what I've heard. So the Secret Service have to come up with an idea. The first thing is they can't go on the Qatari jet because it doesn't have any, have the proper defense on it.
23: Right.
8: So they send that one off. That one's gone. The president then gets on walks up the stairs, waves to everybody, gets on the 747, and so does everybody else, all these reporters, all these sacrificial lambs, by the way, including Carolyn Leavitt. Maybe that's why she quit, because the new mom was a sacrificial lamb in Turkey. They put the president on a catering truck. So if you ever have been flying, and I'm sure you've all seen it, there's a catering truck where the actual box lifts up to the door of the plane, and they roll those carts on and roll the older ones off, and the box lowers down and the truck drives away. What they did is they walked the president onto the catering truck, shut the door, and drove that catering truck away. Nobody noticed or cared because obviously there's a catering truck attached to a plane almost always before it takes off. The president on that catering truck drives to another American jet. This one is a 757. It's what the vice president will fly in. And he gets on that. And the plane flies away with a few of his aides and top whoever's and flies to England, where then he gets on the Qatari gifted 747 and flies home. And everybody sees him get on that. And then the older 747 with all the sacrificial lambs, I don't know if it flew to England or if it flew right back to D.C., so... Yeah, that's what happened. So it was like a you're right, a Tom Clancy intrigue kind of thing. But you got to give credit to the Secret Service to figure out how to get the president out of danger.
23: Yeah.
8: Whether you like him or not, their job is to protect the life of the president, and clearly that's what they were able to do in this situation.
23: What do you think of the... Okay, getting back to Canada, what do you think about that hydroelectric dam? They're going to, between Newfoundland, Labrador, and Quebec. I guess Quebec was only being charged 2 cents per kilowatt hour, but there's a new program coming along, Lorne, hydroelectric dam between Newfoundland, Labrador, and Quebec, a new type of power system or water dam.
8: Well, Quebec has an enormous amount of hydroelectric power and capabilities. This is as green energy as you can get because the water's flowing. And you put a generator there, and guess what you get? Electricity.
10: But I think he's referring to Churchill Falls redevelopment, which is in Newfoundland.
8: Right.
10: Yeah. And Newfoundland, for years, has been kind of, well, to put it bluntly, being ripped off.
8: Right.
10: Because they're generating the power and selling it at bargain basement prices.
8: Yeah.
10: And I guess this is a much better deal for Newfoundland.
8: Well, that's good. Yeah, well, that's good. We need to, here's the deal. All provinces need to work together, trade together, and they need to trade fairly together. And, you know, the days of people getting better deals and this or that, every province has something special to offer, and those things should be traded with Canadians at, you know, without making crazy profits or anything like that. I think that's probably everybody's opinion. And then you can sell whatever else on the open market for whatever you want. Did you watch the Blue Jays yesterday? 10-5. They beat the pesky Tampa Bay Rays. They are now in a playoff position. How does that make you feel, Rick?
23: I'm not sure.
8: Okay, well, you think about it and get back to us tomorrow.

0: Can you tell me?
1: Well, that's where they went. Did you watch that documentary on the Expos that was on Netflix? It was really cool. Have you been watching any of the documentaries that Sportsnet and have been producing about the history of the Toronto Blue Jays?
0: I have not, because I don't pay for sports.
1: Oh, okay. So that is great too. That is really, really fascinating stuff.
0: The app that I used to be able, like, that allowed me to watch. It's certain things like that went belly up.
1: Maybe it's on YouTube. You should look it up, because I think you would like the history, but also I know you're a fan of docs and things like that.
0: Oh, okay. Sure. Absolutely.
1: When we get back, there is a new candidate for mayor.
0: But you said 5 minutes ago.
1: Well, we're pulling people along. Did you want to know if
0: butter... I don't think they're here anymore.
1: Butter is on sale, folks. I'll let you know where beginning tomorrow here on CJBQ.
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1: The cutoff is Friday for people to get involved in the municipal election, which is October 26th. And there is a new name for the big boss here in Belleville, and that is Don Metzger. Don Metzger is apparently real nice guy. We believe he works at a car dealership in the city. We don't know much about him at this time. We believe that Don works in the part of the dealership where they maintain, beautify cars, shuttle people around, all that kind of stuff. He joins Cynthia Black, who's a mental health advocate

0: incumbent Neil Ellis and comedian Kyle Wolven. 2 p.m. Friday is the deadline to get your name in. And once that happens, we will have an idea of what the races are in our major communities. The other thing that we should let you know, we've been promoting this a little bit with our excellent executive producer, Ted Bradford. We will have full election coverage for you here on 800-CJBQ. And that date, you should write this down, Ted, just so you know, is October 26th. So Monday, October 26th, this is a municipal election, and myself, Ross McDougall, we will co-host this event.
1: Done.
0: Perfect. Along with special guests, and we will provide you up-to-date information, numbers, who your new counselors are, who you will not.
1: Oh, it's exciting.
0: It kind of is.
1: Oh, you know why it's exciting? I get to play things like this.
2: It's federal election time. And
1: maybe not.
0: Not that one. It's federal. No!
1: We don't want that.
0: I can't do that.
1: No.
0: I just did that. Also, on this show, as you know, we give time to the mayoral candidates for Belleville, Prince Edward County, and Quinte West. And they will join us. We will offer the time, and we'll pick the dates, and we'll give them time in October before the 26th.
1: I get to play things like this. And now.
0: Pretend to do it.
1: No.
0: Okay.
1: That's all I got.
0: I know.
1: Why, my voiceover career just went right in the pooper. I was give up after like 5 seconds.
0: Right. Okay.
1: So, you're going to, I'm assuming, do your due diligence and find out more about, you know, the fellow that threw his hat
0: well,
1: in the ring.
0: Well, of course, we want to know. Our newsroom will do that. That's their
1: what?
0: Job.
1: Is that cutting into your day?
0: No, but that's their job.
1: Well, you can do some digging.
0: Well, we tried to last night.
1: Oh, right. You and the other half.
0: We tried to. I believe he may play soccer.
1: Okay.
0: That's what I got.
1: So he could be athletic.
0: Potentially. Anyway, so there's now four people running for mayor of Belleville. And as far as...
1: Well, that's good. We need that.
0: Yeah. And just to let you know, as far as Quinte West running for mayor, I will let you know. We actually have that stuff. We have Zach Card, Shelley Stettel, and Dennis Flintoff. So there's three people so far running for mayor in Quinte West. And in Prince Edward County, running for mayor, we have... Ernest Ernie Margretson, Brad Nyman, and Terry Short. So three people running for mayor.
1: Ernest is like 7 feet tall.
0: Is he really?
1: Oh my God. It's crazy.
0: Is our friend from PBS running again in the county?
1: For a council seat?
0: Yes.
1: I'm not sure.
0: It's cool. It's cool that he's on that board because you watch that. I watched PBS a fair bit.
1: When you say PBS,
0: WPBS
1: from Watertown,
0: yeah.
1: Yes,
0: that's what, well.
1: He's like the operations manager. He's not just on the board.
0: Yeah, that's cool.
1: Yeah.
0: So,
1: it's funny how these things, you know, kind of fall into place for a person, right? Because he had, if memory serves, he had an extensive career at TV Ontario,
0: mm-hmm.
1: So and that obviously, very brought a lot to the table. That the people at PBS thought would serve them well.
0: Right.
1: That's cool.
0: Bill, right? Bill Roberts.
1: Yes.
0: Yeah. He is running. His name's on. I just found it. Sophia Spurk.
1: Well, that's good. I want to see if they're going to bring back Reading Rainbow when, when he's on.
0: Let's hope. Again, 2 o'clock on Friday. So if you're waiting, get in there. We like the races. Races are fun. They're fun to watch. They're fun to talk about. And change is good. You always got to keep changing. All right. 9:57. We'll take a break. We'll go to the ice. talk about the Belleville Sends next here on CJBQ.
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3: 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I'm Tim Durkin with your CJBQ News Update. 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It could be continuing throughout the day. Risk of a thunderstorm, humid and 25. 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
3: American President Donald Trump says the United States and Canada have reached a last-minute deal to delay 50% U.S. tariffs on $28 billion worth of Canadian imports. Canadian press reporter Hannah Stoltz says Trump did add this is subject to the finalization of the documents.
7: The president says he's hitting pause on the new tariffs for 3 days. Prime Minister Mark Carney spoke with Trump on the phone just hours prior, but his office didn't give any details about what was said. Top trade officials from Ottawa have also been in Washington to hammer out a deal with their American counterparts to prevent the tariffs from being imposed.
3: Details about the deal not released, though Trump did point to the Keystone XL pipeline, saying it may be, quote, awoken from the grave. Two people hospitalized last night after being rescued from a structure fire on Belleville's West Hill. Crews arrived on Jane Street just before 7 p.m., pulling victims from a smoke-filled building housing three apartments. Police temporarily blocked off the area around Coleman and Jane Streets while firefighters extinguished the blaze and checked for hidden hotspots. Fire investigators called to the scene overnight to determine what sparked the flames. No other details known at this time. Construction on Belleville's new Avonlow sewage pumping station set to begin September 1, with Phase 1 expected to wrap up by the end of 2028. The major infrastructure project includes building the new pumping station and installing twin sanitary force mains along Bridge Street West. Motorists should expect single lane closures on Bridge between Marshall and Palmer Roads. Provincial police have discovered a third set of human remains at a property in Smiths Falls. Investigators confirm the remains belong to 42-year-old Lawrence Bertram of Smiths Falls, who vanished 4 years ago. His discovery follows the previous finds of missing man Robbie Thompson, whose death led to four arrests, and 75-year-old Robert Lambert. Police say the investigation into how Bertram and Lambert died remains ongoing. The Competition Bureau says it's received a request from NDP parliamentary leader Don Davies to investigate the federal government over alleged greenwashing. Davies argues Ottawa may be misleading Canadians through advertising about clean energy infrastructure and says the practice could violate federal law. The Bureau says any investigative work is confidential, but noted Competition Act advertising rules generally apply to products and businesses rather than government communications. Canada is on track for its fourth worst wildfire season on record.
8: Federal forecasters told a regular update on Tuesday that September's fire risk stands to be well above seasonal averages across northern BC, northern Quebec, and most of Labrador. So far this year, wildfires have burned more than 40,000 square kilometers, an area nearly the size of Nova Scotia. It's the first time in history that much forest has burned for 4 years in a row. There are currently 580 wildfires burning across the country, 30 of them listed as being out of control. Lisa Laporte, The Canadian Press.
3: OpenAI has launched a version of their ChatGPT platform for users 13 to 17. The ChatGPT for teens has stronger safety protections that limit content involving self-harm, suicide, and sexual or romantic conversations, while offering homework support. OpenAI says the teen version is also designed to discourage emotional dependence by avoiding claims that the chatbot has feeling or consciousness. Back here in the region, the town of Greater Napanee says repairs have been completed to the roof of Town Hall. They focused on the integrity and waterproofing of the existing roof through a series of targeted repairs. Staff currently working on a revised interior floor plan for the main level. Engineering and architectural work is required to begin. The town says updates will continue to be provided. And the Hastings County Plowing Match and Farm Show begins today, hosted by the Deniers family. Beyond the traditional plowing competitions, visitors can enjoy an antique equipment show, live entertainment, children's activities, and local vendors. Crowds will also gather to see the crowning of this year's Queen and Princess of the Furrow. The event promises two full days of agricultural tradition and family-friendly fun. More at Quinney News Online. That's the news.
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3: In sports, the Blue Jays back in action tonight at 6:40, coming off their 10-5 win in Tampa last night. The Toronto Tempo at Washington this evening to play the Mystics at 7:30, following their 101-95 loss to the Indiana Fever last night in Caitlin Clark's first game in Canada. Felix Auger-Aliassime in the round of 16 today at the Cincinnati Open after a straight sets win last night. Leila Fernandez was bounced from the tournament, while Ottawa's Gabriela Dabrowski and her partner at 5:20 play tonight. In MLS soccer action, Toronto FC hosting Charlotte, CF Montreal visiting Columbus, both at 7:30. Cloudy today, a chance of showers, risk of a thunderstorm, humid in 25. Tonight, partly cloudy, the low 12. Tomorrow, sun and cloud in 25. Friday, sunny in 26. Sun and cloud with a chance of showers in 27 on Saturday. Not a nice day Sunday, cloudy, chance of showers, but the high just 21. Right now, 20 feels 26. 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
13: I love doing this show because it is live. And every day I notice something different. And for some reason, sometimes there seems to be some sort of kismet between our guests and something that I noticed for the first time, and that's what happens today. Ladies and gentlemen, on my drive in, as I went over the big bridge over the 401 on North Front Street, this Welcome to Belleville sign. There's a Welcome to Belleville sign, which I see every day. And then on the bottom of that sign now says, Proud Home of the Belleville Senators.
14: That's been there forever.
15: Has it?
14: Yeah.
16: No.
15: No.
14: No.
15: No. No, no, no.
14: Whoa, whoa, whoa. Siri, okay, I'm open to suggestions.
15: Well, our next guests probably know exactly when it went up because they're from the Belleville Senators. Ladies and gentlemen, we say hello to John Mathers, the Vice President of Business Operations, and David Foote, the voice of the Belleville Senators, in studio today. That's new, right?
14: Maybe I cut you off, Lord. Okay, with all due respect to right. John.
15: Yeah.
14: Did you say it's home to the Senators?
15: Yes.
14: Oh, okay. My brain short-circuited briefly. You know what I was thinking of?
15: What?
14: The McFarlanes.
15: Oh, yeah. No. No, this is brand new because it's shiny.
14: And whereabouts is it?
15: It's on the sign just after you cross the bridge.
14: So the one that's in that like that little park app thing there where
15: No, this is up north near where I live.
14: Oh.
15: The 401 bridge.
14: Oh, okay.
15: Right.
14: Well, this is off the rails.
15: Already. John, that's cool.
16: Yeah, continued partnership with the city of Belleville, and we have 5 signs, and they are brand new last week.
15: Last week, see, my brain. This is the kind of stuff that the city, we need to all be part of the Belleville Senators. Even if we only go to one game a year, we still need to be part of it. We were just talking about the Leafs and how expensive it is. It's impossible. It's almost impossible for a normal family to go to a Leafs game. It is not impossible to go to a Sens game, and we'll talk about that in a bit. But that doesn't mean you're still not a Leafs fan. You still don't feel part of it, right? So when you see these signs, John, that say, you know, proud, and I pay taxes here a lot of taxes, and even though I get parking tickets, I still am proud. That makes me feel like it's part of my community. It's so cool.
16: Sports is such a critical part of a community, right, in a region. And the Belleville Sens are the top sports in this region, so we need to celebrate it, and we want to be a part of that.
15: The other thing is, and it was announced fairly recently, you guys aren't going anywhere. There's always that notion that, hey, it's an AHL team, they're gone next week. But the ownership of the Ottawa Senators, right, who owns the Belleville Senators, has made a commitment with us. Like, you're here, and I think it is really a no-brainer because you're 2.5 hours at the max to the actual big boys. And so it's easy, right? And you know, I know Toronto has the Marlies and the Leafs, but there's 7 million people. It's a different game altogether. There's also OHL teams in Toronto. Like, it doesn't matter. But Ottawa can only handle so much, right? So if you were to put the Belleville Senators in Ottawa, the junior Senators, what happens to the 67s? They get nobody anymore. It's a disaster.
16: Yeah, this is the logical home for the Devils, for the Ottawa Senators to have their AHL franchise.
15: Right.
16: For a variety of reasons.
15: Got a facility right down the 401 and 416. There's no competing hockey team.
16: A region that loves
15: hockey. Right. And I guess the only negative, because we talk openly here, is that half of our community is Sens fans and half is kind of Leafs Nation, right? So if we were 50 kilometers to the west, or east, I should say, it might have been a different story, but it's just history.
16: And I think you're fighting that no matter what, right?
15: Right.
16: And Kingston will have Frontenacs,
15: right?
16: And there's teams that exist. And so it's how do you just plant your flag and build around that?
15: Well, and that's one of the things that I think you notice, and Footy, of course, you notice more than anything on the road, is that the two biggest difficulties in getting fan connection is the fact that players come and go.
16: Mm-hmm.
15: It's not like, you know, we all know who the Blue Jays are right now. And when new players come in, we start to love them, right? And we're sad if they get sent back down. But the whole idea of the Belleville Senators is for the Ottawa Senators to win the Stanley Cup. I mean, really, at the end of the day, it's great if the Belleville wins this Calder Cup, and man, that'd be awesome. Would we have a parade?
16: 100%.
15: Yeah, so
17: I'd hope so, yeah.
15: Yeah, so that's awesome. But really, farm teams are there, so the professional NHL team or MLB team or NFL, well, you know, it's college for the NFL, but they win. They win the championship. And so that's challenge number one. And I guess the other challenge is to get people to forget their affiliation, even though they might like the Leafs, that this is still their hometown team.
16: I think we have a bit of everything for everyone,
15: right?
16: Really. And as Andrew Campbell said last week, our new head coach, winning is also developmental. You want your team to win. Like, we don't start a season expecting to lose. Our goal is to win, develop players, develop talent, develop culture, but also develop winning, because mm-hmm. when they go up to Ottawa, that is what they would like to do there, and that's their winning culture.
15: I also think, Footy, that Ottawa might not need you yet. So you may be ready. We may have a bunch of players who may be ready to go to the NHL, but there might already be an NHLer who's there who does not need to lose their job, mm-hmm. right? So they're with us. We're not going to just get rid of them. So that makes us a way better team. We have NHL-ready players who just aren't, there's no space for them yet at the top, which makes us a great team.
17: Yeah, and I think this year you're going to see a lot of that. If you look at some of the moves that were made early in free agency, not a lot of AHL-only contracts. Steve Staios and Matt Turek handing out a bunch of two-way NHL deals, which means guys can go back and forth. Guys like Phil Tomasino and Christian Kyrou and some others who can be ready to play as soon as they're needed. And you know, I think we talked about it as well, the impact that Belleville Sens players, the defensemen especially, had last year on Ottawa, mm-hmm. helping them to get into the playoffs when they were riddled with injuries.
15: Right.
17: So I think the organization has kind of seen that as an important piece to have these guys who can come up and make sure that the big club is not going to lose out on games or points because guys are out of the lineup. When they're not up in Ottawa, they're going to be down here, trying to get back up there and playing their best and hopefully helping us win some hockey games here.
15: John, how important, obviously Footy does great on the broadcasts, right? And you can listen to every broadcast and he does a wonderful job. But it's much more than that. Sports has now become kind of like late night television where not everybody watches a whole game, but they watch the best parts of it in their little clip, right? So how important is social media to fan connection?
16: Absolutely important. And if you're a franchise in any sport, not digging into that and putting time, energy, and resources, you're going to fall behind. And so it's a critical part of any strategy when you launch a year campaign like we're doing with year 10 coming up, where we make it a critical element in how we're going to help tell that story.
15: The other thing, too, is people want to connect with the players. And we're going to talk about how that's what fans said. They want more community and player engagement. One great way is to get to know a player with their social media. So you can't make a player go on Facebook or Instagram and be good at it, right? But it's like the Haaland guy. I thought he was an arsehole. And then I started watching because he looks like one. And then I started, and we're talking about the Norwegian soccer player. And then I started watching his videos. He's a great guy. He loves the fans. His interaction's amazing. How he's kind of funny in a Norwegian way because they have limited senses of humor. And like how he became one of the stories of the World Cup.
16: Almost the story.
15: Right.
17: Yeah.
15: And then that you could do that with the players, right? So, hey, the funniest guy on the Belleville Senators is this, right? Or watch him take a video of himself walking through the grocery store, picking out his diet for the day because professional athletes have crazy diets, right? Mm-hmm. Like we would all pass out for watching. So I'm just giving that as an example. So that's got to be a way also for people to connect because, we all connect on Ernie Clement's Facebook or whatever for the Jays, right?
16: Absolutely. Yeah. Think of a mentor once told me, right? If you want to help the players tell the story, you need to focus on face, name, personality. And I think over the last 2 years, we spent a lot of time building up the names and the faces, telling people who these players are.
15: Right.
16: This is the year where we can actually help dig into the personality a little bit more.
15: I think it's great. And why not? Because it's our 10th anniversary. And if you're going to put the name of the Belleville Senators on my city's nameplate, then I'm going to say ours.
17: Mm-hmm.
15: Is it fair enough to say it's our team?
16: Absolutely.
17: Yes.
15: You guys don't mind?
16: Happy to have you say that.
15: Right. Because I want to feel like I have ownership. I want my neighbors to feel like they have some ownership of the Belleville Senators. I want this team to be, I want when I travel, and I travel a lot, I want people to go, oh, that's where the Sens are from.
17: Mm-hmm.
15: Like, that's how people know places, right? Like, so it's so cool.
17: that kind of came up at our 613 Country Town Hall last week as well. Some of the season seat members, you know, saying that they'd like to see more people in the building. And as much as, again, there is a lot of onus on us as a business operations team to sell tickets and generate interest and get people through the gates, the fans, I think, also can play a big role in that, right? If like you right now, if you're going around and reminding people that Belleville is the home of the Senators and talking about how much fun you have at games and, you know, how affordable it is and how good the hockey is, right. That's going to resonate with people when it comes from the fans themselves, right. You know, rather than from us.
15: Very few people have, I call it the Schwartz's in Montreal luck, where it doesn't matter, rain, snow, cold, that restaurant is full all the time, right? That is one in a million. It's hard for most restaurants to do well. And it's hard, you know, the Jays, we were just talking about it before we came on the air. The Jays are getting 42,000 people, and 3 weeks ago, they sucked, right? But they still got 42,000, and it wasn't just the dollar hot dogs. But they have something to do with it.
17: It probably helps, yeah.
15: Fixing that arena and making the fan experience better makes more people want to come. It becomes the cool thing to do, and I know the Senators are looking at that and trying to change some things too. We'll talk about that after the break as 10 years of Belleville Senators hockey begins in what? In October. October
17: 2nd. 42 days? 44 days?
15: Where has all the summer gone? We'll take a break. It's 20 minutes after 10 o'clock. John Mathers and David Foote of the Belleville Senators in studio this morning.
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15: 10:24 is the time. We're spending some of this wonderful hour with John Mathers, who's the Vice President of Business Ops for the Sens, and David Foote, as you know, the voice of the Belleville Senators. Still coming up this hour, the butter report for Ackerman's Acres Farm Stand. And butter is on sale this week, I will let you know. And some other things as well. All right. Part of the excitement of going to a professional sports event is the feeling you get. Listen, when we were kids, and Footy's younger than me, but when Ted and I were kids, and John, how old are you, John?
16: 46.
15: Okay, so you are 10 years younger than me. We used to go to events, and you know who would be playing? You know what kind of things would be flying around? Nothing. Mm-hmm. You go, you sit down, there'd be an organist, dun, dun, dun. Dun, dun, dun, dun, dun, dun. That's it. That's all we had. We got a hot dog. We got a flat pop, not even ice, and maybe some popcorn. There could have been a mascot. Maybe not. It's a completely different thing now. Professional sports, AHL, NHL, Major League Baseball, whatever, football, especially basketball, it's showbiz. And you got to put that element in, and fans expect it now.
16: It's a critical element to any success for any brand. Think of the Bills, right? What are they getting ripped over the coals now for? The size of the video board in a brand new $1 billion-plus stadium. It's the size of the video board, and people are upset about it.
15: Right. Where SoFi Stadium, I mean, it's like the length of the freaking stadium. The Bills, by the way, side note, have said that when the people came, they only used a part of it, and it is much bigger. I think the crazier thing is their seats that
16: obstructed seats.
17: Yeah,
15: it's who designed wild. That thing? You would think it doesn't matter.
17: Yep.
15: Anyway, and you pay a fortune, minimum $400 for a Bills game.
16: Yeah, anytime you're asking people to part with their money, you want to make sure they have a good experience. Local restaurant, see a movie. Is the movie good? Is the movie theater air conditioning on? Is the popcorn hot? Same with the hockey. Everything. You got to make sure that when people come, they have a great time and they want to come back.
15: So you had 1,200 fans take part, and then you had an event for your season's ticket holders as well. And it was like, that was kind of like a town hall.
16: It was a real town hall. We tried to have people write in their questions, and at the end, people were just raising their hands and yelling questions. So it was pretty cool, and we're happy to answer the questions.
15: Right. It's transparency.
16: Absolutely.
15: What do we do good? What do we do bad? And so you heard it, and then you had this online thing, 1,200 fans, an independent review of trends and all those kind of things, and you listened. So tell me about some of the changes.
16: I think one of the first things I said to you when I came in here for the very first time, which is coming up on 2 years now, my hair is a lot more, there's a lot more gray in my hair now.
15: I bet.
16: Was that we want to make sure our fan experience is good, but we want to hard code that fan experience. We want to understand what they like, what they don't like. And so we have in-game surveys. And then we took it an extra step this offseason by working with a third-party market research group where we could get some surveys and understand what are they really looking for. How do we get more people to come to our games? Because we hear about it. There's too many green seats. We want to fill those seats with bums. And how do we have more people come to the games? And
15: so that's the question. At the end of the day, for you, business ops, and for Footy, like media guy, you're going to have a team on the ice. Some games are going to win. Some games are going to lose. You're going to have horrible games, and you're going to have the best game ever, right? And you are forced to have hockey games, not always on Saturday at 6 p.m. or 7. You know what I mean? You got to play, what, is it 82 games?
17: We play 72.
15: 72.
17: Yeah.
15: That's a lot of hockey.
17: It is.
15: So how do you get a community? And let's remember, this is AHL, so it's not the Belleville Bulls. It is the Belleville Senators, but it's really a regional team. So how do you get an area of what, 200,000? Is that what you're looking at?
16: Yeah, we're looking at 200,000.
15: How do you get 4,000 of that 200,000 in for 40-something games a year?
16: And
15: that's
16: what we're trying to solve.
15: Because
16: that is our job.
15: You can't, hockey's going to happen on the ice whether four people show up.
16: 100%.
15: So how do you get that? That's what you fight with every day, you two, right? You sit there and go, what can we do to make there no green seats?
16: And that was why we went with a third party to get more of that information, right? And think of a schedule. We were told quite clearly by our fans they wanted Friday night games. And we have 15 Friday night games.
15: Awesome.
16: Which is up year over year. And that's...
15: So again, how do you do that? How do you go to the AHL and say, we need Friday games? Because that's like, don't they just come up with a schedule?
16: No, it's a lot of back and forth.
15: Really?
16: And the head coach and I have a lot of arguments about the schedule and some nasty text messages. We still love each other. But ultimately, it's a lot of, we give some dates and we tell them our primary dates. And then you work with the league and then you work with opposing teams. It's a lot of Excel spreadsheets. It's pretty boring. But you go through it over a 3-month process. And we ended up with 15 Friday games, which was our primary goal because our fans wanted that. It's not what we thought. It's what the fans were wanting.
15: Right. So do we know why they want Friday?
17: I think a lot of it has to do with just, kicking the weekend off and, another switch we're making is some Saturday afternoon matinees as well. Just,
15: right.
17: I think everybody's got a lot to do on the weekends, right? You work all week and you got to do your groceries, you got to clean the house, you got to do all these things, and maybe you don't have time to take a break from that to come to a game. So this way you can finish the week. You can come and see the Sens play on Friday night. If we're not playing the rest of the weekend, you can have the rest of your weekend back. Excuse me. I think at the end of the day, if that's what the people want, that's what we're going to try to do. And
15: you look at the Blue Jays. Blue Jays obviously play night games on Friday, right? But on Saturdays, their games are at 3:05.
17: Mm-hmm.
15: Right? Because I think people want the evenings to go out and so on and so forth. And then Sunday, it's an early thing because they got to go to work.
17: Well, we talk so much about, watching our players graduate from Belleville and, make waves in the NHL. Now you'll actually be able to do that a little more frequently. You can come and watch the Belleville Sens at 4:00 on a Saturday afternoon, still be home in time to watch the Ottawa Senators that night as well and follow the progress of our guys, right through up to the highest level. So another bonus, I suppose, to the early Saturday starts.
15: Yeah, no, that's cool. Also, are you going to do the school games again? That was awesome.
16: We have two this year. One is in Ottawa. They were so impressed with what we were able to do down here. They're going to do one in Ottawa at the Canadian Tire Center. So Belleville is playing Laval, I believe.
17: Yep.
15: Will there be 20,000 school kids or 16 or 12 or whatever?
16: Right now it's 12 to 14,000. It will be a full barn.
15: Do you know how loud, screechy that will be? That'll be crazy.
17: I have an idea.
16: Crazy. It will be crazy.
15: The beer sales will be amazing.
17: Yeah,
15: I'm just kidding.
17: Yeah.
15: But the slushy sales are going to be through the roof.
17: That's right.
16: Candy, yeah. Big seller. Candy and popcorn for these kids. And then we're having one down here. So they're back-to-back weekends, back-to-back weeks. It's November 18th and November 25th.
15: That is very cool. And theme weekends or theme games, people like. So that's something you're going to work on as well.
16: And take one step back from that. In the surveys, and then what we received from our fans was that we did not have enough giveaways last year. We didn't give free stuff. And so, cool, noted. We made a mistake, and we're going to give more free stuff next year. So we're going to have 78 games where we'll have a free giveaway for our fan base.
15: Oh, cool.
16: And a lot of that will be around our theme games, which get released
17: in the next week or so.
15: Yeah. So that costs a lot. I mean, there's money that goes out to get those things. I don't know. Like, you watch the professional leagues and, like, the Blue Jays. If you're giving away 15,000 hoodies, they're not $5 each. It costs them 10 or 12 bucks minimum, 20 bucks maybe.
16: The Jays promo spend would be astronomical.
15: Yeah. And do you remember in the old days, it was really crappy stuff? Like, it would be a T-shirt, and it would have a little Jays logo and a giant Honda logo on it.
16: Footy, don't let us do T-shirts this year then, please.
17: Right. Noted. Write that down.
15: But it's crazy. And people will line up at 9 a.m. to get a bobblehead.
16: People love free stuff. And the perceived value of that free stuff, right? So whether it's a $2 unit cost or a $10 unit cost, the brand being attached to it, the memories it can bring from when you got it, the game you attended. I still have the pennant I got as a giveaway for my first Blue Jays game.
15: Wow.
16: That must be 30 years ago.
15: So let me talk to you 10 years. You cannot go. That's a milestone here in the city. And I mean, I know that the team came from somewhere, but that doesn't mean they were the Belleville Senators before that. So you know, you have, you can give homage to the history of the team, I suppose, like the Washington Nationals give some homage to the Expos, but it has been the Belleville Senators now for this season number 10. So you got to celebrate that. What do we got? I mean, we got to have some big things.
17: We got a few big things in the works. We gave our season seat members a sneak peek at a 10th anniversary jersey that we'll wear 10 times this year. So that's what probably one of the biggest things, I think. That's,
15: like as part of the uniform.
17: Yeah, yeah. So usually, or I guess in the past, I should say, we've done, you know, one-off specialty jerseys. Or last year we did Hockey Fights Cancer jerseys for two nights. We're going to wear these ones 10 times through the year, both at home and on the road.
15: Like game jerseys.
17: Yes, sir.
15: Not game just jerseys. Warm-up jerseys.
17: Correct. Yep. Full third alternate jerseys.
15: That's cool.
17: Something we haven't had here before.
15: Oh, that is old
17: Lauren
15: school.
17: Lauren gets a little sneak peek there.
15: That is very, very cool. And I believe they're going to be wool, just like the original
17: yeah,
15: Ottawa.
17: That's right. Yeah, as heavy as possible. yeah, and I think they look fantastic. I'm really excited for
15: that's very cool.
17: Fans to get their eyes on them. Nice connection to the parent club, obviously, as we celebrate 10 years of Senators hockey. There's a little tie-in to the Bay of Quinte in there as well that we'll release when we put them out.
15: Right. I'm not going to give what I think those uniforms look like.
17: Yeah.
15: I'm not saying anything.
17: Oh, okay.
15: Except that they look great.
17: Perfect.
16: Perfect. We'll take that.
17: That's it. Yeah, that's all we need. Yeah, and then, you know, like over the course of the season, we're, you know, going to be running lots of recaps and, you know, features on the past 10 years and some of the biggest moments and some of the biggest players. And we've got a three-part documentary series that is being worked on that's going to tell the story of the first 10 years of the AHL here. So a whole lot of stuff in the works right now.
16: And that's one of the larger initiatives.
17: Yeah.
16: How do we do a three-part documentary series that not only tells the past of what came, where we came from, but where we're going, right? Mm-hmm. In that part of the story. How do we look ahead to where we want to go for the next 10, 20, 30 years?
15: Obviously, the city owns the facility that you play in, so you can't do whatever you want to it, right? But it is important for people to enjoy the experience. And you are limited. Let's face it, some seats aren't the best seats, although you are freaking close.
16: Very close.
15: It is like
17: there's not many bad seats in that building.
15: Not really. And it doesn't really matter because it's not like you're, you know, the worst seat would still be an $800 Toronto Maple Leaf seat. Like, so sometimes I find when I go see the Sens that it is so fast because I'm so close. Like it is, if you want to see the technicality of that level of hockey, you are going to see it at the CAA Arena because you are right there. You are on top. You get to see, you get to hear, you get to feel what it's like to be at the most extreme, the one tiny little level down from the NHL. It's wild.
16: It's a wild experience with a one level arena. Imagine standing behind the net at an NHL game. You're seeing that at an AHL game where they're during a power play, how fast that puck's coming and being moved. And if it hits the glass, you right. think it's coming through the glass.
15: There is a concession close. Stand behind the nets at the CAA Arena. And I imagine there have been people getting some popcorn and then a huge hit on the boards and they go, "What?" Like, it goes flying. That's how amazing it is. You know, yeah, I know everybody would love to have like an arena in Kingston or London or whatever the case might be. We don't have that. There's no plans to build that. So we have what we have, and there are some incredible benefits to that.
16: It's a phenomenal facility. The ice is constantly rated as the best in the AHL by the players. You can provide a top-tier experience with our concession stands. Because it's so small, it's intimate, you're getting something that you can't get in almost any other AHL yeah. or NHL building.
15: Right.
17: And you're always like connected to the game, right? Because our concourse is basically open to the ice. So all you have to do is, you know, check your shoulder and you can see the right. action. In Washington, they're doing a massive reno to their stadium right now. And to try to give that feel, they're putting, I think it's like 500 feet worth of digital video boards on the wall inside the arena. So as you're walking the concourse, it looks like you're looking out and seeing the game, but you're not. You know, we have that here. It's kind of a
15: so nice let's, little. Let's perk. Talk about that experience, the digital experience. You were talking about the Buffalo Bills and their scoreboards, right? And then some stadiums in football have 50-yard long scoreboards that cost twice the amount of the arena that you guys are playing in today. how important it is with what we have, and we have a digital scoreboard, right? Like it's like a mini jumbotron-y thing. How important is it to improve that and make that part of the fan experience?
16: Oh, it's critical. It's part of the DNA. We hired a new game day producer last year, right before the start of the season. New scoreboard. He was coming in. He was onboarding 4 weeks out from the season. If you came to games, you saw an improvement from the beginning of the season to the end of the season, how we utilized our tools and the story and the vibes that we wanted to provide. You'll see that 10x this year.
15: Wow.
16: He's had all summer now to actually put planning in place. He and I have spent lots of time having conversations about this is a vibe check, right? We want people to have a positive, good vibe when they're in the building.
15: Like, how do you pick the music? How do you know what is too loud, what is not loud enough, what is too rock and roll, what is not rock and roll enough? Like, does anybody want to hear like that Whatever Joe song, like, you know,
17: Cotton Eye Joe?
15: Like, is
17: some people do.
16: Yes. I know,
15: but,
16: yes.
15: But is that, what's tacky, what's not tacky? Does tacky work? Like, you gotta, what is classy? You know what I mean? Like, do the t-shirt cannons, is that still a thing? Like,
16: we haven't used t-shirt cannons in a couple of years. They're coming back this year.
15: Yeah.
16: That's been the mandate. I would like to see. We have about five of them. I don't know why we have five as an organization. Previous stops, I've never had five, but we have five. So we're going to start using them this year. And the music can be a bit of everything, right? Mm-hmm. We ask for fans. We also know what works. You're going to play AC/DC because that gets the stadium rocking.
15: Right.
16: Do you try to be funny and timely? So with some Taylor Swift. And then ultimately, sometimes it's me just texting him saying, play this song. He may not like it, and the DJ may really take offense to it, but it's how do you try to ride that vibe, right? And get the fans up and dancing and singing.
15: And how do you have, because you have to have like an in-game host now, right? Or hostess or whatever. How do you make sure there's enough of that, but not too much?
17: Yeah, and another
15: finding thing, the balance is hard.
17: That's it, and we're trying or this year to increase kind of the storytelling around the game as well. A little bit more stats, a little bit more info. You know, we have very well educated hockey fans here in the Bay of Quinte, but not everybody who comes to a game is.
15: But you know how like Campbell, if you're at a Jays game, will do a only for the fans update, like a mini thing. You could do that.
17: I could just stop the broadcast.
15: No. Like in the intermission, whoever say, hey, it's David Foote here, blah, blah, blah, blah.
17: And that's
15: this is
17: exactly
15: what's happening
17: it.
15: In with the Belleville Senators, Ottawa Senators around the AHL. We're in second place, blah, blah, blah. We'll see you in the second inning. You can hear us live when you're not at the ball. That would be a cool bit.
17: Yeah, and that's kind of where we're at, trying to integrate that the broadcast and the hockey storytelling, if you will, with what's happening in the arena, keeping everybody connected and on the same page.
15: Okay, we have a few minutes left. The other thing that was talked about was the affordability. Everything's expensive. Your cost of a hot dog is more this year than it was last year.
16: Correct. Not to the fan, though.
15: So let's talk about that. How are you keeping costs in check so a family of four can go see a Belleville Senators game?
16: It's more to come on this, but the first thing we're going to do is that every single game, a family can get in for $15 a ticket. We have limited seating, $15. It's going to be in the corners. It's going to be the corners, but it gets you in the building, right? So every game you have the option of having a $15 ticket. Another part of our Year 10 initiative is bringing on a new food and beverage provider. So Aramark, who provides the food at Canadian Tire Center, is now our provider. So they're new in the building. And new means fresh, right? Something different, a new approach. We loved working with OVG and the people that were in the building for 9 years, but we're excited by what they can bring to us.
15: Aramark is huge. Like, you see them in stadiums all over North America.
16: Big stadiums, and they do the team food as well. And so we're going to be rolling out with an event coming on the week of the 27th. David's been tasked with planning that, where the media, and you're both invited, will come down and taste the food that will be new. We'll be straight up and talk about the cost and what we'll be charging. But our plan, and it was done in negotiations with Aramark, is that we have a fan-friendly menu. And so, yes, beers are going to be $10 to $15. But can we offer some options and alternatives for that family of four to come down, get in the building, have some food, and have a good time?
15: One of the tough things is that people are drinking less, right? Like non-alcoholic or mocktails. All those kind of things are huge. If you go to a restaurant, there's a huge mocktail list now because people are drinking less. Traditionally, sports teams and their concessions would generate, there's a reason beers are $19, right? Because it generates revenue for the team. So you're going to have to find ways to deal with the fact that people are drinking less, but you still need to make some money, right?
16: And that's a common theme, but yeah. I think sports still has a high per cap. People want to come and have a good time, which typically means they're going to have a couple beers.
15: Well, and I'm all for it.
16: Perfect.
15: I remember when you couldn't get a beer, and remember the first year of the Jays? They didn't sell beer.
16: Exhibition Stadium.
15: Exhibition, like crazy. of course, we're way, way past that. And so it will be affordable for people to go see. And still, every time you come on and say, you know, it's cheaper to go see the AHL here in Belleville than many OHL teams, that blows my mind.
16: Yeah, average ticket price to get in is around $22, $23 for us.
15: How's that even real?
16: Because we're priced to fill the building. We're right. priced to have a good experience. Our owner isn't about maximizing dollars or revenue here. Right. It's about how do you provide a great experience for the town, the region, and the fan base.
15: Right. This is not like, the idea is how do you get bums in the seats? How do you make them lifelong fans? How do you bring your kids or your grandkids? How do you have birthday party events? How do you make this a cross-section of Belleville in a hockey arena?
16: And use it as an introduction into the Senators brand.
15: Right.
16: We are 613 country. We're the tip of the spear down in this region. How do we build that Senators brand and create some fans for life?
15: So we've been talking about all these positive things, but I got to ask you, what do you think you've done wrong that you need to fix or that will be fixed? Because nobody's perfect. This show fails every day.
16: We fail every day as well.
15: Right.
16: Trust me on that. That's a great question. Footy, what do you have off the top of your head while I think about this?
17: I'm also trying to think about it. Let's see. Things that, I mean, I think in all facets, you can always be better.
15: Of course.
17: If that's not a cop-out answer, you know. But, you know, early on the show here, we were talking about, you know, getting into the nitty-gritty on player personalities. John kind of mentioned it, too. We've done a good job at names and faces. Now we need to learn a little bit more about these guys, especially, you know, players like Phil Dow, who's in his sixth season here
15: right,
17: in Belleville.
15: Right.
17: Not because he's a bad player, because he's battled injuries over his career and he's been fighting his way to earn that NHL spot. So I think that's definitely one area where we will be better this year. We've got a series planned of, you know, day in the life features, following guys around the region to their places where they're living, like you said, to the grocery store, whatever it might be.
15: I think it's great. We all know about Ernie Clement. I hate going back to baseball, but it's in our face right now. It's summer, right?
17: Yeah.
15: But we all know about Ernie Clement. We know he's like literally from across. We all know about him, and that I think what makes us love him, right?
16: Mm-hmm.
15: So again, when we know these athletes and we fall in love with them.
16: And that's going to be a critical part of our success this year.
15: Well, listen, thank you so much for coming in. It is always a pleasure to talk Belleville Senators hockey. You have a great website, BellevilleSens.com. And of course, from there, you can get tickets, season tickets, all those kind of things. And listen for the announcements. This is going to be, it's our 10th anniversary. 10! It's like Count Dracula has been in here with 10 great seasons of Belleville Senators hockey. Thanks, guys.
16: Thank you.
17: Thank you.
15: All right, we'll take a break. When we come back, thanks, Ted. I appreciate that very much.
17: That was coming.
15: Smart ass. The Butter Report's next here on 800 CJBQ.
3: 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Where did you come from? 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
11: Welcome back. It's 10 minutes before the top of the hour. Big thanks to John and Footy for joining us in studio today. Ironically, both John and David love Footy. So there you go. All right, Ted, go for it, kid.
12: Here it comes, television's most exciting hour. No, wait, that's the wrong one.
11: Yeah, go to the one that we're doing now.
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14: What was that apple thing? Did you say apple dapple?
15: I think so.
11: Adorable.
15: Yes.
11: Like, in a world of like
15: corporate crap.
11: Right. Like, she's got the apple dapple going. Love it. Okay. Of course, if you've never joined us on the original Butter Report, not the crappy thing they do next door, we will let you know what some of the deals are, and we will make smart-ass comments about it as we go forward. It is peach season. Peaches are delicious. Do you like peaches?
15: Oh, my God, no, peaches. Yeah, I do.
11: Well, a basket of Ontario peaches are on sale at Food Basics.
15: They are somewhat of a... time-consuming fruit, because I like to shave mine.
11: All right, let's move along.
15: Anyway.
11: You know, there is a fruit for you then. It's called the nectarine.
15: It tastes different.
11: 388 for a container of peaches, which is really good. You know, at the beginning of the season, they're like $8, $8.99, $7.99. For some reason, turkeys are on sale. $1.97 a pound for whole turkeys. It's not the season. Not even close. One thing you'll find is tomatoes. A lot of people are canning now, making their sauces and things. 99 cents a pound at, Food Basics. It is basic, but it is food, as we'd like to say. If you want to go to Walmart, how about bone-in chops, pork chops, $3.62 a pound, and you can find Ontario cantaloupes for $2.84, and how about cloverleaf tuna for $1.24 a can for tuna? It's tuna. Is it tuna?
15: Oh, come tuna? On. It's not Tuesday. It's not tuna. Drives me bananas.
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1: Yay!
0: Lantantia butter is on sale for $4.98.
1: Isn't there a C in there?
0: I don't know.
1: Okay.
0: Metro is where we're going next. The saddest meat there is, boneless, skinless chicken breast for $4.88 a pound. How about jumbo red or green grapes, $2.49. We haven't spoken about grapes in a while. And fresh lamb chops are...
1: Whatever. Are you laughing because that worked? Or
0: it worked so well.
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1: Like every time you talk about No Frills, it always reminds me of our friend Peter Thompson.
0: Right.
1: Who was in last week. He was doing a grocery thing on a station he worked at, and he said this week, save on no brand English muffins. 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I thought that was always funny.
0: Hello.
1: Hello.
0: Hello, here's my muffin. I hope you enjoy my muffin. If not, I have a crumpet for you.
1: This has been the Butter Report.
0: 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It's only open on Saturday from 10 to 4. Get there early or you will miss out.
1: Apple dabble.
0: Apple dabble. A big thanks to everybody who joined us on our program today, our phone callers. Thank you. And a big thanks to John Mathers and David Foote from the Belleville Senators. Love talking to them. Tomorrow on the show, transit changes are on the horizon. We're going to talk about gardens and things happening with Joe Reed, the Director of Transportation and Operations for the City of Belleville. What is coming up this fall? He'll explain it all. Thank you, Ted. News is next at 11. Have a wonderful day. One Hit Wednesday, by the way. It's up next here on CJBQ.
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8: Good morning. It's 11 o'clock. Cloudy today. Risk of showers or a thunderstorm. High of 25. Right now, it's 20 degrees. I'm Alan Michael Steele with your CJBQ News Update. 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
8: Prime Minister Mark Carney says there has been substantial progress after U.S. President Donald Trump announced he would delay for 3 days new tariffs that were set to hit Canada just after midnight.
10: Carney says in a statement there is still important work to do and that Canada is focused on building a stronger, more independent, and more competitive economy at home. Just before Carney's statement, Trump said on social media that the duties were delayed based on the fact that Canada and the USA have a deal. Trump pointed to the Keystone XL pipeline, saying it may be awoken from the grave. Carney spoke with Trump by phone Tuesday, hours before the U.S. was set to bring in punishing tariffs. The U.S. had threatened to impose 50% levies on roughly $28 billion worth of Canadian goods, targeting a range of products from hockey sticks and honey to wine and cement. Kelly Malone, The Canadian Press, Washington.
8: The town of Greater Napanee says that repairs have been completed to the roof of Town Hall. Officials say they focused on improving the integrity and waterproofing of the existing roof through a series of targeted repairs. Staff are currently working on a revised interior floor plan for the main level of the building. Once the floor plan is approved, the engineering and architectural work required will begin. The town says that updates will continue to be provided throughout each milestone of the rehabilitation work being completed at the Town Hall. Hastings County Plowing Match and Farm Show goes today and tomorrow. The Denyer's family hosting this year's event at Denhaven Farms. In addition to the plowing competitions, there will be vendors, an antique farm equipment show, children's activities, and live entertainment. The Queen and Princess of the Furrow will also be crowned. The schedule and more can be found at quintynews.com. And that's the news. In sports, the Toronto Blue Jays defeated the Tampa Bay Rays 10-5 last night. The two teams will meet again tonight at 6:40. The Toronto Tempo lost 101-95 to the Indiana Fever last night. It was Caitlin Clark's first game in Canada. They are in Washington tonight to meet the Mystics. Game time is 7:30. Félix Auger-Aliassime of Montreal plays in the round of 16 today at the Cincinnati Open after winning in straight sets last night. Laval's Leila Fernandez and her partner were eliminated in women's doubles action. Ottawa's Gabriella Dabrowski and her partner are in action tonight. In Major League Soccer tonight, Toronto FC hosts Charlotte, while CF Montreal visits Columbus. Both games start at 7:30. CJBQ radar weather. Cloudy today, risk of showers or a thunderstorm and a high of 25. Looking at tonight, partly cloudy with a low of 12. And tomorrow, a mix of sun and cloud with a high of 25. Right now, it's 20 degrees. 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

0: guy was one-time member of the band Traffic, along with Steve Winwood, and he is a one-hit wonder. From 82, Jim Capaldi, That's Love. 800-CJBQ on a one-hit wonder Wednesday. I'm Ted Bradford. Thank you for checking us out. 11:11. It's good to have you here. Really appreciate your company every day. And I mean that. Hey, it's Arby's Brain Game time. It is. I would love to set you up with a couple of meals. Thanks to our pals at Arby's North Front in Belleville. 969-1545 is the number to play along. And you can if you haven't won anything from us in the last month. Again, 969-1545. It's not a large percent. I think it's about 20%. But 20%, according to this, 20% of millennials. 20% of millennials have gone out and gotten a tattoo of this. What do you think they have a tattoo of? The millennials have gone out and gotten a tattoo of this. What do you think? 969-1545. Good luck.
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0: All right, here we go. You ready?
6: Talk to the audience. Oh, God, this is always death.
0: Arby's Brain Game, 969-1545. Small percentage of millennials admit to have gotten a tattoo of this. What do you think? What do you think is somewhere on their body? Let's go to Rhonda. Hi, Rhonda. How are you?
7: I'm good, thank you.
0: Excellent. What do you think millennials have a tendency to get a tattoo of?
7: I think it's a thing.
0: You sort of broke up there, Rhonda. A tattoo of what?
7: Like a name.
0: A name. Just any name.
7: Yeah, they're a special name to them.
0: Okay, well, that makes sense, but unfortunately, that is not it. Now, maybe that's a larger percentage. This isn't a huge percentage, but I'm sure it happens. Thanks, Rhonda.
7: Thank you.
0: All right, you take care. Denise, hi.
8: Hi, how are you?
0: I'm doing well. How about you?
8: I'm doing well also, thank you.
0: My goodness, you're kind of muddy there. Are you on Bluetooth?
8: No.
0: Okay, well, that's a little better. What do you think millennials have gone out and gotten a tattoo of?
8: A marijuana leaf.
0: You know, you're probably dead on, and it's probably like 90%, but that's not it.
8: Okay, no problem.
0: You have a great day. Hey, Sean, how are you?
9: I'm good, you?
0: Not bad, thanks for asking. A small percentage of millennials have gone out and gotten a tattoo of this. What do you think it is?
9: Birthday.
0: A birth date?
9: Yes.
0: No, I'm afraid that's not it.
9: Okay.
0: You have a great day, Sean. Appreciate the call. Let's go to line one. Hi, what's your name?
10: Hi, it's Tony.
0: Hi, Tony. How are you?
10: Good, good.
0: Excellent. What do you think millennials have a tendency to get a tattoo of?
10: I was thinking maybe a set of wings.
0: Set of wings? Interesting.
10: Yeah, like bird wings.
0: Yeah, good answer, but no, not the one we were looking for.
10: All right, thanks.
0: Thanks, Tony. Appreciate you listening. Hi, who's this?
11: Sharon Rogers.
0: Hi, Sharon. How are you?
11: Fine, thanks.
0: Excellent. What do you think millennials have gotten a tattoo of in a small...
11: I think the Canadian flag.
0: Canadian flag, okay. What about American millennials? That's a good answer, but no. And God love them for being patriotic. Let's go to line four. Hi, who's this?
12: Hi, it's Kyla.
0: Hi, Kyla. How are you?
12: Good. How are you?
0: Not bad, thanks. 12%. I guess it looks like 12, but maybe it's 20. Anyway, a small percentage of millennials have gotten a tattoo of this. What?
12: I want to say Y2K.
0: Just Y2K tattoo.
12: Yeah.
0: Why would that be?
12: Because of what we thought was going to happen when the clocks turned over.
0: Oh, I see the connection you're trying to make.
12: Yeah.
0: Isn't that interesting? Good sleuthing, but no.
12: Okay.
0: You take care, Kyle. I appreciate it.
12: You too.
0: Bye now.
12: Bye now.
0: Let's go to line one. Hi, who's this?
13: Teresa.
0: Hi, Teresa. What are you thinking?
13: Heart.
0: A heart. Boy, you guys are going all over the road here. Teresa, no, that's not it.
13: Okay.
0: Okay, you have a great day. Boy, I think it's clue time. This thing would be probably in your home with you, demanding your attention. Let's go to line one. Hi, who's this?
14: Janice.
0: Hi, Janice. 12%, I believe, of millennials have gotten a tattoo of this.
14: Okay, this is just a guess. Their pet.
0: Yes, that's it.
14: Only because someone in my family has done that.
0: What type of pet?
14: It's a dog.
0: A dog. Well, that's probably the number one tattoo for pet owners. Right. Well, listen, Janice, congratulations. You did it.
14: Thank you.
0: Yeah, you got us back on track. My God, I thought we were going to noon.
14: Oh, well, it was worth a try.
0: Well, worth a try. You won. Congrats. You're the brain game winner today. You just you're welcome. You just hold on, okay?
14: Okay.
0: Thanks a bunch. We'll do it again tomorrow. Here's Lobo.

0: you know, Benelli. Hurts to be in love. Yeah, well, sometimes. 800-CJBQ, cjbq.com, E1125. Way to go! Janice Drummond, our brain game winner today. And like I said, we'll do it again tomorrow. It is One Hit Wonder Wednesday. You got a fave? Well, if you can think about it, maybe we'll get it played during the Chilango's All Request Lunch. One of those tunes that was one and done, 969-1545. That's coming up right after Quinny at Noon. 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Cloudy, showers, risk of a thunderstorm, and muggy today, 25. A few clouds tonight, down to 12. Sun and cloud, 25 tomorrow. Friday looks good. Sunny, 26. And right now it's 21.
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Jackson Browne, far from a one-hit wonder. Saw him on a video a couple of weeks ago with Steve Martin. Steve, of course, a very accomplished Grammy-winning musician. And blew me away because it didn't look like Jackson Browne anymore. But then again, we're all aging. I don't look like Ted Bradford anymore either. It is a one-hit wonder Wednesday. These guys formed in 82. Had their first and only big hits in the summer of 83 from Florida. OXO, just read, they members, when they broke up, they went on to form another band called Company B, and I believe those guys were one-hit wonders too. This is OXO and Whirly Girl, 800 CJBQ.

0: 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OXO, Whirly Girl in there too, and One Hit Wonder Wednesday. It's 11:39. I'm Ted, gonna do this to make Lauren Brooker happy. Jays down Tampa Bay last night, 10-5. Good on them. Jays are now half a game back. That final wild card spot. And the two are at it again tonight at 6:40.
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It's 1148. Coming up this weekend, Sunday, Tamworth and District Lions Club, George Downing, Fish Fry and Corn Roast. 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

0: 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Coming up, sports, radar weather, and much more. 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
1: Good afternoon. Cloudy today with a risk of showers or thunderstorm and a high of 25. Right now, it's 20 degrees. I'm Alan Michael Steele with your CJBQ News Update. 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
1: Canada-U.S. Trade Minister Dominic LeBlanc and Chief Negotiator Janice Charette are meeting with the United States Trade Representative Jameson Greer in Washington. The latest meeting comes about 12 hours after President Donald Trump announced a three-day pause on 50% tariffs on a host of Canadian goods worth $28 billion. Canadian press reporter Don Mitchell says Trump announced late last night that the pause was due to both countries reaching a deal subject to the finalization of documents.
5: Prime Minister Mark Carney said in a statement after Trump's post that substantial progress has been made and that more work remains. However, the Prime Minister's statement did not mention the Keystone XL pipeline, which Trump said in his post may be, quote, awoken from the grave.
1: Canadian officials also want to see relief on existing tariffs that target steel, aluminum, lumber, and autos. A Belleville man is facing charges after repeatedly calling 911. On Tuesday, Belleville police received more than 10 non-emergency 911 calls from the same man. That man was warned about the misuse of emergency communications. However, the calls continued. During an investigation, officers also learned that the man had contacted paramedic services multiple times over 24 hours, requesting transportation to a hospital despite having no medical concerns requiring transport. As a result of a police investigation, a 65-year-old Belleville man was arrested and charged with public mischief and failure to comply with a probation order. He was held for a bail hearing. A new name has entered the race for mayor of Belleville. Belleville Votes officially reported yesterday that Don Metzger has filed his nomination papers. Metzger is the fourth person to, joining incumbent Neil Ellis, mental health advocate Cynthia Black, and comedian Kyle Wolven. Those looking to file their nomination papers for mayor, councillor, or school board trustee must do so by 2 p.m. on Friday. An early evening blaze sent two people to the hospital last night after emergency crews pulled them from a burning West Hill home. Belleville firefighters rushed to the smoke-filled Jane Street apartment building just before 7 p.m. to perform the dramatic rescue. Police taped off the surrounding neighborhood near Coleman Street while crews extinguished the flames and searched for lingering hotspots. The area remained secured overnight as fire investigators worked to figure out what sparked the blaze. Hastings Quinney EMS rushed the patients to hospital for treatment. Construction on Belleville's new Avonlow sewage pumping station is set to begin on September 1st, with Phase 1 expected to wrap up by late 2028. The major infrastructure project includes building the new pumping station and installing twin sanitary force mains along Bridge Street West. Motorists should expect single-lane closures on Bridge Street West between Marshall and Palmer Roads, so drivers are urged to plan for delays. Toronto is bringing the city's history to social media with a weekly video series highlighting the stories behind its historical plaques.
6: Heritage Toronto's Plaque Fridays campaign highlights one historical location or unveils a new plaque each week, with videos hosted by Plaques coordinator Meg Sutton. The series also features a person wearing a pigeon mask or holding a stuffed bird, adding some humor to otherwise serious topics. Heritage Toronto says Plaque Fridays is its best performing social media content to date and has helped the organization reach younger audiences and people who don't usually engage with the city's history. Toronto now has more than 900 historical plaques, with more on the way. David Augustine, The Canadian Press, Toronto.
1: The BC Wildfire Service is warning some 3,000 residents in a region of the Okanagan that they could still see smoldering ground fire and smoke for the next few weeks. The message comes with the lifting of evacuation orders for some 3,000 residents after regional officials provided their first tally of the destruction caused by the Bald Range fire. Close to 150 structures were damaged or destroyed. The service also warned returnees that a potential cold front in the area at the end of the week could bring stronger shifting winds, resulting in increased fire behavior. The Alberta government will host its first town hall on AI data centers tonight.
7: The town hall is in the central Alberta town of Lacombe and will be hosted by Technology Minister Nate Glubish. Data center development has faced fierce pushback in the province. That's over concerns around water use, pollution, and the potential impact on electricity bills. All concerns Premier Danielle Smith has sought to quell. Opponents say the government's consultations are disingenuous. Two more in-person events are scheduled near planned data center sites, one on Thursday in Sturgeon County, north of Edmonton, and another next month in Grand Prairie. Smith herself is set to join Glubish for a virtual town hall next week. Aaron Sousa, The Canadian Press.
1: The trial against Meta continues today after opening statements yesterday in which the tech giant was accused of luring teens and children onto its social media platforms. Meta is being sued by several state attorneys general who say the platforms have a negative effect on teens and children's mental health. Lawyers claim the company harvested data and hid the truth from the public. A former Facebook employee was called to the stand, testifying that teens are being exposed to violent and graphic content that was allegedly 100 to 400 times higher than what Meta is reporting publicly. Concerns over the New World screwworm have put thousands of pet adoptions in Texas on hold. Officials in the U.S. state say there's a possibility that the animals may be euthanized to stop the spread of the insect that has crossed the border from Mexico. The flesh-eating parasite threatens the nation's $113 billion beef industry, prompting federal officials to close the border to cattle movements. The screwworm can lay eggs that hatch into flesh-eating larvae in wounds or mucous membranes of any mammal. Israel's military says it will launch criminal investigations into two high-profile attacks on Palestinians during the war in Gaza. It includes the killings of a 5-year-old and her family and of 15 Palestinian paramedics. The military said it would not launch criminal investigations into three other attacks that killed aid workers from World Central Kitchen and Doctors Without Borders. It released a statement today saying it had completed reviews of 150 incidents of troop conduct in Gaza and had made decisions on 5 cases. Senior officials in Ukraine, President Volodymyr Zelensky's office, are being investigated by the country's anti-corruption agencies. It comes a day after the recently fired Defense Minister Mykhailo Fedorov called for national elections despite the ongoing war with Russia. The investigation involves a criminal organization allegedly led by a sitting and former lawmaker. Zelensky made no public comment on the investigation, but issued a decree dismissing Irina Mudra from the position of deputy head of the Office of the President. The Hastings County Plowing Match and Farm Show happens today and tomorrow. The Deniers family is hosting this year's event at Denhaven Farms on Phillipson Road. One of the event's organizers, Brian Dracup, says that the plowing competitions remain an integral part of the show.
8: Well, we have 10 4-H club members that are going to show their what they've learned this year. And then we're hoping for about 6 horse teams to come and plow. And we'll probably have about 12 to 15 plowmen out here doing their craft, turning the soil over.
1: Full info on what to expect can be found at quintynews.com. And that's the news. 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In the Quinty News Center, I'm Alan Michael Steele. Coming up is Tim Durkin with sports, but first, here's Kevin Williams with the weather.
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9: Here's our forecast for the Quinte area. Cloudy this afternoon. A couple of more showers around. A rumble of thunder for some. It'll be fairly humid as well. A high 25. Becoming partly cloudy tonight. Maybe a little fog forming. Below 12. Nice day tomorrow. Mostly sunny. Less humid than today. The high 25. It's a nice day Friday. A cool start. A pleasantly warm finish. A sunny sky on Friday. The high 26. From the CJBQ Radar Weather Center, I'm meteorologist Kevin Williams.
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12: Good afternoon, I'm Tim Durkin. Max Scherzer gets the ball for the Toronto Blue Jays tonight as they look to make it 14-6 in their last 20 games. They meet the Tampa Bay Rays again at 6:40 with Drew Rasmussen getting the ball for the Florida club. Last night,
13: Arondo with a fly ball to left field. It is playable. Straw is there, and he's got it. And the Blue Jays come into the trap and break out the lumber. They score 10 runs on 17 hits.
12: Ernie Clement and Alejandro Kirk, 3 hits each and 3 ribbies each. The Major League best Milwaukee Brewers matched baseball's modern era record for the biggest shutout, beating the visiting Seattle Mariners 22-0 behind 3-run homers from Christian Yelich, David Hamilton, and Luis Loera, and a 2-run shot by Jake Bowers. Sophie Cunningham, Caitlin Clark, and the Indiana Fever came into Toronto last night and picked up a 101-95 win in front of 19,000 fans at Scotiabank Arena, the biggest WNBA game to happen north of the border. Meantime, Toronto back in action tonight. They look to snap their 11-game losing streak as they head to Washington to play the Fever. MLS soccer action tonight. All Canuck clubs are playing tonight. CF Montreal is in Ohio to play the Columbus Crew. Charlotte visits Toronto FC, and Vancouver will play the Western Conference leading Houston Dynamo. Félix Auger-Aliassime of Montreal facing American Francis Tiafoe tonight in the round of 16 at the men's singles for the Cincinnati Open. Auger-Aliassime beat Juan Manuel Caradolo yesterday. And meantime, Gabriela Dabrowski, she's in action, 5:20 tonight with her doubles partner, Leila Fernandez, was eliminated from play yesterday. The U18 men's Belleville Bulldogs have won the Eastern Ontario Rugby Union Division for a berth in the Rugby Ontario Junior Provincials. The Bulldogs had a finish of an 8-2 record and 41 points in the Eastern Ontario Rugby Union U18 table. The provincial championships in Ottawa this weekend, only the top 4 teams will present. The Bulldogs play the Middlesex Millers London Rugby Club on Saturday. Joe Blakely went 6 innings with 9 Ks as the Rhino Lining Rockies defeated the Tyonedanga Cardinals 4-2 last night in Game 1 of their South Hastings semifinal. Tonight, the other semi sees Ewan's pole line with a 1-0 lead, taking on the Reed Young Guns at 7 in Melrose. The Belleville Senators are rolling out new fan-first initiatives as they head into their 10th season. The changes come after an independent survey of more than 1,200 fans analyzed scheduling, ticket pricing, and the overall game day experience. Response to that feedback includes new entry-level ticket pricing, expanded family options, and more value through season-long giveaways. Game time shifting, 15 Friday night games. There's 6 Saturday afternoon games that will go at 4 o'clock. You can get more at Quinny News Online. And that's sports.
0: Read it tomorrow. See it tonight. Hear it today. This is Eastern Ontario's number one name in news. 800 CJBQ.
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15: It's officially time for the gardeners to start focusing on the soil and maybe a little bit less on the plants, because choosing the right soil and maintaining it is such an important foundation for any thriving garden. So why is the right soil so important? Well, soil stores carbon. The trees and the plants in our gardens take this carbon from the air, and through their roots, they store that carbon in the ground. Healthy soil full of microorganisms keeps the carbon in the ground and out of the atmosphere. So instead of rototilling the soil this year, consider lasagna gardening. This is a simple process of adding new soil and amendments on top of the garden beds instead of digging down into them. That process of digging down actually releases the stored carbon back into the atmosphere. Also consider going organic with organic fertilizers instead of the chemical or synthetic options. Cornell University just did a study showing that 1 pound of synthetic fertilizer spread on the lawn actually releases 4 to 5 pounds of CO2 into the air. So this year, let's all breathe a little easier by making healthy choices for the planet and for our outdoor spaces.
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17: Crime Stoppers Quinte and the Quinte West Detachment of the Ontario Provincial Police are seeking public assistance to identify individuals in connection with the robbery in Trenton. On Friday, May 22nd at approximately 1 p.m., 3 to 4 unknown males attended the Trenton en route in a gray Hyundai sedan. The males assaulted an individual in the parking lot, demanding the keys to their vehicle. The unknown males then fled the en route with both vehicles. The investigation is ongoing, and the Quinte West Detachment of the OPP is seeking witnesses to the event or anyone that may be in possession of possible dash camera footage. 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

0: Hey, George.
1: Hey, Ted. How are you today?
0: Not too bad. My friend, how about you?
1: I'm doing pretty good.
0: Excellent.
1: Sun's shining out there now.
0: Oh, well, yeah, looks like it's drying, at least outside my window. I'm glad it's shining where you are. What can I play for you?
1: Well, I'd like to rock this town today with the Stray Cats.
0: Stray Cats. Where did I see this morning when I was scrolling? I think they might have been just recently on The Tonight Show.
1: Really?
0: Yeah.
1: I don't watch that anymore since Johnny Carson.
0: It's been a while, I guess, huh?
1: Oh, yeah.
0: Well, let me see what I can do for you, George.
1: Appreciate it, Ted. Thanks.
0: Have a good one.

0: Nitty Gritty Dirt Band. Linda Ronstadt helping out there. Make a Little Magic. I remember seeing those guys. It might have been Saturday Night Live back in the day when that song was a hit. And Steve Martin was in the background. They'd show him doing all the female parts of the tune. It was funny stuff. It's 12:41. I'm Ted. Chilango's All Request Lunch on a One-Hit Wonder Wednesday. Got a bunch to get to. Got one for charity coming up, and Denise, too, and yours at 969-1545. Hang in there.
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6: 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How are you today?
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0: 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Chilango's All Request Lunch. I'm Ted, man. I'm running out of space. I do think that I've got one for Samantha from the Moody Blues. Ready to go. It's 12:54. Radar weather. Clouds hanging around today. Showers, rumble of thunder can't be ruled out. Muggy day, about 25. Few clouds tonight, 12. Kevin says sun and cloud, 25 tomorrow. 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
1: This is Bird Note. If you've already done things around the home with birds in mind, like hanging up bird feeders or nest boxes, turning off the lights

0: at night during migration, keeping cats indoors, consider one more action that might be less obvious. Turning the thermostat down a degree or two in the colder months and up a degree in the warmer months might seem more about personal preference or energy bills than birds. But climate change is a grave threat to birds, putting two-thirds of North American bird species at risk of extinction. So anything that decreases carbon emissions is a step towards a better future for birds, not to mention people. Of course, not everyone can change their thermostat settings depending on building policies and health concerns. But if you are able to, turning thermostats down in winter and up in summer, and using alternative ways to stay comfortable, can save up to 10% on a home's yearly energy costs. And programmable thermostats can help keep your heating and cooling efficient without much input from you. 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I'm Ariana Rimmel.
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0: A room with a view. Howdy-do. Hey, Ola's Carol Pope. Never said I loved you. Phil Collins in there, too. From No Jacket Required, CJBQ, CJBQ.com. 10 after 1, I'm Ted. Rock 'em Rides. Charity concert series at a Homestead Marketplace with CJBQ continues tonight, supporting Hospice Quinty. It is Quinty Bike Nights tonight, and the music from Gary and Steve and the gang, Big Black Smoke, always good, and everything gets underway at 5, goes till 8, enjoy.
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0: 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You won't believe your eyes. Cloudy, showers, maybe a thunderstorm at some point. A little bit on the muggy side today, about 25. Few clouds tonight, 12. Sun and cloud, 25 tomorrow. Sunny and 26 Friday. It's 23.
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0: One Hit Wonder Wednesday. It's Graham Shaw, 800-CJBQ. Got another one from Eagle Eye Cherry coming up from the 90s. Saved Tonight, 137. It was today in 64. The Beatles kicked off their first U.S. tour at the Cow Palace. Hell of a venue. San Francisco. And performed to a sold-out crowd of almost 18,000. And yeah, figure me out a mile away. I got the Beatles coming up. Hang in.
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6: CJBQ's radar weather. My God, is that sun? We'll take it, but for the most part, clouds. Maybe some rain this afternoon, about 25. We're getting there. Few clouds tonight, 12. Kevin says sun and cloud tomorrow, 25. Sunny on Friday, 26. 24 at CJBQ. Remember these guys? One hit wonder. 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

0: All right. 3 before 2 o'clock. Mm. You ready to do this, Freddie Vett?
1: Pressure's on, yeah. I think, today. I really got to come through today.
0: I know you do.
1: I know.
0: Step it up.
1: Okay.
0: A game.
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0: Good afternoon, it's 2 o'clock. Cloudy today, risk of showers or a thunderstorm with a high of 25. Right now, it's 23 degrees. I'm Alan Michael Steele with your CJBQ News Update. Canada-U.S. Trade Minister Dominic LeBlanc and Chief Negotiator Janice Charette met with United States Trade Representative Jamieson Greer in Washington this morning. The meeting comes about 12 hours after President Donald Trump announced a three-day pause on 50% tariffs on a host of Canadian goods worth $28 billion. Speaking to reporters, LeBlanc says that negotiations are still proceeding, but he feels optimistic about the outcome.
1: I am very confident in these discussions, and as we finalize the final text, as Ambassador Greer said, the Prime Minister was very clear, we needed to protect supply management, we needed to ensure that the supply management regime remained entirely intact, and I'm confident that that's the case.
0: The tariff pause came with a proclamation that Canada would be removing American trade irritants as part of the anticipated deal, with the irritants noted as provincial booze bans on U.S. products, Canada's retaliatory quota on tariff-free American vehicle imports, and the dairy supply management system. The City of Belleville has announced Councillor Sean Kelly has been elected to the Association of Municipalities of Ontario's Small Urban Caucus. Kelly was elected on Tuesday during the AMO annual conference in Ottawa, earning one of four positions for elected officials on the caucus. Five candidates were in the running for the four positions. As a member of the Small Urban Caucus, the city says that Kelly will bring Belleville's perspective to discussions and work alongside municipal leaders representing small urban communities across Ontario. Kelly is an employee of Quinty Broadcasting who owns Quinty News. Belleville transit ridership is well down compared to last year. Continued fallout from the cap on international students at Loyalist College. City Councilor and Transit Operations Advisory Committee Chair Catherine Brown says last month they were down 60,000 riders over July 2025 and will have likely declined about 600,000 rides by the end of this year compared to last year. However, she says the news is not all bad as it's allowed them to take advantage of available drivers to enhance mobility service.
2: So we will have drivers who will have dual rows driving both types of vehicles and doing pickups along the way. So that was advantageous because we know our mobility transit continues to increase every single month.
0: She adds that overall ridership is still well above levels immediately post-pandemic. They've had increase of fares to mitigate the impact on the budget and lessen the burden of the taxpayer. The death toll from a gold mine collapse in the western part of the Central African Republic has risen to more than 100. A local Red Cross volunteer involved in relief efforts says that several survivors are critically injured. The artisanal gold mine collapsed yesterday morning in a village near the border with Cameroon. Officials say the death toll is likely to rise as several people are still missing and others are trapped under the rubble. The Hastings County Plowing Match and Farm Show happens today and tomorrow. The Denier's family is hosting this year's event at Denhaven Farms on Phillipson Road. One of the event's organizers, Brian Dracup, says the plowing competition remains an integral part of the show.
3: Well, we have 10 4-H club members that are going to show what they've learned this year. And then we're hoping for about 6 horse teams to come and plow. And we'll probably have about 12 to 15 plowmen out here doing their craft, turning the soil over.
0: Full info on what to expect can be found at quintynews.com. And that's the news. In sports, the Toronto Blue Jays, who have won 8 of their last 11 games and are just a half game out of a playoff spot, continue their three-game road series tonight against the American League leading Tampa Bay Rays. Right-handed veteran Max Scherzer will start on the mound for the Jays, who won last night's opener 10-5. The Rays will counter with right-hander Drew Rasmussen. The Toronto Tempo will be aiming to shake an 11-game WNBA losing streak tonight when they visit the Washington Mystics. The Tempo lost 101-95 last night to the visiting Indiana Fever as Caitlin Clark played her first ever game in Canada. Clark had 24 points and 7 assists for the visitors. All three Canadian Major League Soccer squads are in action tonight, including the Western Conference leading Vancouver Whitecaps, who lost to the Houston Dynamo in a first versus second showdown. The Caps are 2 points up on the Dynamo. Elsewhere, Toronto FC hosts Charlotte, while CF Montreal visits the Columbus Crew. CJBQ radar weather. Cloudy today, risk of showers or a thunderstorm and a high of 25. Looking at tonight, partly cloudy with a low of 12. And tomorrow, a mix of sun and cloud with a high of 25. Right now, it's 23 degrees. 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
5: 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Janet Johnston. At Janet's request, cremation will take place. For more details, please visit WeaverFuneralHomes.com. CJ.

afternoon. Here we go again. It is time to rock and roll on 800-CJBQ. 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Glad to have you along. And here we go with the Lemon Pipers. 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

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It's 2:14:24 in the sunshine. 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

0: Come Softly to Me with the Fleetwoods on 800-CJBQ. It is 219 here at the Freddie Vet Show. That song was banned on some radio stations because of the title, if you can believe that. So I'll let you work that out for yourself there. I don't know. CJBQ, radar weather. Much too innocent to know why that would be the case. Okay, partly cloudy skies tonight. 30% chance of showers. Risk of a thunderstorm early this evening, down to 12. Nice and cool overnight. 23 tomorrow and lots of sunshine ahead. Down to 12 again tomorrow night and 24 to end the week on Friday with plenty of sunshine. And the weekend, just it's a little far off yet, but still it's a kind of split between sun on Saturday and clouds rolling in for Sunday. Right now it's 24 downtown.
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Yeah.

0: Aaron Hires, Jackie Wilson on 800-CJBQ's 241. Coming up tonight, some live music, as usual, on Wednesday, over at the Lions Pavilion. Lions Club of Belleville presents Concerts on the Bay. That series continues tonight at 6 o'clock start time for the Andy Forgy Trio. Wait a minute. The what? The Andy Forgy Trio will be performing over there. Three Andy Forgies on stage at once? Well, no. No, I don't think so. It's just one Andy Forgy and then two other guys. Not two other Andy Forgies. This is confusing, Freddie. No, it's not. No, there's only one. There's only the one and only Andy Forgy in there, but it's the trio. So it's Andy and two other guys. Anyway, it's a trio. Do they dress up like Andy? No, maybe they do. I don't know. Anyway, Andy and the gang will be over there tonight. 6 o'clock start time. Enjoy.
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0: Good afternoon, it's 3 o'clock. Cloudy today with a risk of showers or thunderstorm and a high of 25. Right now it's 23 degrees. I'm Alan Michael Steele with your CJBQ News Update. U.S. President Donald Trump says a new wave of hefty tariffs on a host of Canadian goods worth $28 billion have been delayed for 3 days. While speaking to reporters in Charlottetown PEI today, Conservative leader Pierre Poilievre says his party is relieved and stands by ready to help.
1: We renew the offer we've been making for over a year that we are here to work with all parties, including the government, to fight for a win for Canada. And we hope that over the next couple of days we'll hear the good news that Mr. Carney will have kept his promise and the Canadians will get a even better deal than we had before.
0: Canada-U.S. Trade Minister Dominic LeBlanc and Chief Negotiator Janice Charette are meeting today with United States Trade Representative Jamieson Greer in Washington. New tariff deadline without a deal is 12:01 a.m. Eastern Time on Saturday. Ontario Provincial Police say a 73-year-old pilot who failed to return to Oshawa from a flight in a home-built plane last week was found dead. Police say the pilot's remains were found after an extensive search effort, including from Trenton JRCC in the city of Quarrfa Lakes. A large search operation was launched on Friday after the plane departed from the Oshawa Executive Airport at 8:30 a.m. and failed to return that same morning at 9:30 a.m. Police say aircraft debris was recovered on Monday from Wolf Lake in Queen Elizabeth II Wildlands Provincial Park in the Quarrfa Lakes region. They say searches on Tuesday located the aircraft submerged in Wolf Lake and confirmed that the pilot was dead. Transportation Safety Board of Canada says it is deploying a team of investigators to the site. Belleville Transit continues to see a significant decline in ridership, largely due to the cap on international students at Loyalist College. City Councilor and Transit Operations Advisory Committee Chair Catherine Brown says July was down 60,000 riders over July 2025 and will likely have declined about 600,000 rides by the end of this year compared to last. However, she says the news is not all bad.
2: But when we look at those numbers compared to post-pandemic levels, still a considerable increase from what we were experiencing.
0: She adds they're using the situation to take advantage of available drivers to enhance the mobility bus service. Belleville Transit is also introducing changes to its schedule after Labor Day, changes Brown says have received very positive feedback. U.S. President Donald Trump isn't committing to the resumption of talks between the U.S. and Iran. Speaking to reporters at the White House today, Trump insisted the U.S. is controlling the Strait of Hormuz, despite Iran being adamant that it controls the waterway. Meanwhile, the United Arab Emirates suspended all trade with Iran after it said it came under renewed fire from the country. Incoming ballistic missile fire triggered countrywide warnings last night for UAE residents to seek shelter. The Hastings County Plowing Match and Farm Show happens today and tomorrow. The Denier's family is hosting this year's event at Denhaven Farms on Phillipston Road. One of the event's organizers, Brian Dracup, says that the plowing competitions remain an integral part of the show.
3: Well, we have 10 4-H club members that are going to show their what they've learned this year. And then we're hoping for about 6 horse teams to come and plow. And we'll probably have about 12 to 15 plowmen out here doing their craft, turning the soil over.
0: More info on what to expect can be found at QuintyNews.com. And that's the news. In sports, the Toronto Blue Jays, who have won 8 of their last 11 games and are just a half game out of a playoff spot, continue their 3-game road series tonight against the American League leading Tampa Bay Rays. Right-handed veteran Max Scherzer will start on the mound for the Jays, who won last night's opener 10-5. The Rays will counter with right-hander Drew Rasmussen. The Toronto Tempo will be aiming to shake an 11-game WNBA losing streak tonight when they visit the Washington Mystics. The Tempo lost 101-95 last night to the visiting Indiana Fever as Caitlin Clark played her first ever game in Canada. Clark had 24 points and 7 assists for the visitors. All 3 Canadian Major League Soccer squads are in action tonight, including the Western Conference leading Vancouver Whitecaps, who lost to the Houston Dynamo in a first versus second showdown. The Caps are 2 points up on the Dynamo. Elsewhere, Toronto FC hosts Charlotte, while CF Montreal visits the Columbus Crew. CJBQ radar weather. Cloudy today, risk of showers or a thunderstorm and a high of 25. Looking at tonight, partly cloudy with a low of 12. And tomorrow, a mix of sun and cloud with a high of 25. Right now, it's 23 degrees. And remember, you can get the latest news anytime at quintynews.com. 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
6: Hello there. Here comes those Rolling Stones. They're still rolling. Technically, they really are. Here's Under My Thumb on 800-CJBQ.

0: Courtney's Girl with Marcy Blaine on 800 CJBQ. It's 318. Yes. Quiet. Quiet there, Marcy. Okay. All right. Thank you. CJBQ radar weather. Well, look who it is. Bringing in our forecast here to the studio. Our resident hippie, our flower power expert, has stopped by with a forecast and maybe a flower power song of the day, too. Is that right, Zero? Hey, man. You're breathing daylight. I'm blowing your ass, man. Yes. Yes. Was that a yes to the flower power song? Oh, yeah, man, sure. Dig it. Okay. Just checking. What's going on with you? Thanks for the forecast, by the way. Yeah, man, I got it right here for you. Oh, nothing's happened to me, man. I bought a wooden whistle, but it wouldn't whistle. Really, you bought a wooden whistle, but it wouldn't whistle. Yeah, then I bought a steel whistle, but it's steel wouldn't whistle, man. I don't get it, Freddie. I don't get it either. Okay, let's get to the forecast. If you don't mind, just could you read it for us? Yeah, sure. I'll read it for you, man. Oh, no. Yeah. Oh, yeah. Dig it, man. Out loud, you fool. Why do we do this every time, Freddy? Why do we waste time with this guy? I'm sorry. Just out loud, if you don't mind. Oh, sorry, man. Well, it's a groovy evening ahead, man. If you want to get mellow and far out, then it's a good one, man. It's maybe a little sprinkle or something, but other than that, down to 12, man, you might want to keep your freak flag in tonight. A little cool for that. Okay. All right. And tomorrow? Oh, man, it's a groovy day. Take your clothes off, man. Oh, really? Really? That groovy? Yeah, 23, man. Sunny. Okay, that does sound groovy. And how about Friday? Same thing, man. Let your free flag fly. Gig it. Okay. Nice day on Friday as well. Is he speaking English, Freddie? Because I can't tell. No, he is. I can assure you. Right now, it's 24. Flower power with zero coming up next.
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0: Time for our flower power song of the day. What do you have for us, Zero? Yeah, wow, world, man. Cat Stevens. 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

Doing it just a little bit better with Herman's Hermits on 800 CJBQ. It's 333, by golly, 24 degrees. Rock and roll lives right here at the Freddie Bett Show, weekday afternoons, 2 to 7. Here's Tula Clark, Sign of the Times, and CJ.

0: Don't let me be misunderstood. Animals on 800-CJBQ 339, right on the nose. 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If you head over there tonight after 5 o'clock, you'll enjoy the sounds of Big Black Smoke, and you'll see more motorcycles than you've ever seen in your life. It's bike night over there tonight, so stop by, see the motorcycles. I know they were the weather was going to be questionable for this evening, but now it's turned out just fine for that event. So enjoy that. 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

0: It's All in the Game. Tommy Edwards on 800 CJBQ 349. Well, a few weeks back on the August long weekend, I was supposed to be performing over at the Bob Wanamaker Amphitheater in Coney West on that long weekend. But if you remember, it got rained out. Yes, we had terrible rain on that Sunday of the long weekend, so that did not happen. So I'm happy to report that they've rescheduled our show. The Plowboys will be performing at the amphitheater in Trenton on Labor Day weekend. So I think it'll be the final show of that concert series. So we've rescheduled. We're looking forward to it. Sunday night, Labor Day weekend. Fingers crossed. Hopefully good weather this time around. And I'll be playing some good classic country music for you over there. 6 p.m. start time on Labor Day weekend on that Sunday. Looking forward to it.
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0: Meanwhile, tonight, nice night ahead. Small chance of a shower, but clearing out down to 12 degrees overnight. Nice and cool for sleeping. 24 tomorrow, mix of sun and cloud, just about perfect. Partly cloudy tomorrow night, down to 11. Ooh. And then 24 to end the week on Friday with plenty of sunshine. Right now, we have 24 degrees. Feels like 29.
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0: Good afternoon, it's 4 o'clock. Partly cloudy with a slight chance of showers early this evening. Should start to clear later on this evening. Right now, 24 degrees, feeling like 30 with the humidity and partly cloudy. 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
0: United States Trade Representative Jameson Greer says he's happy with the tentative deal between the U.S. and Canada. President Donald Trump said in a late-night social media post that he's extending his deadline to put new 50% tariffs on Canadian goods by 72 hours. Speaking alongside his Canadian counterpart, Dominic LeBlanc, in Washington, Greer says Canada and the U.S. are finalizing a deal that would deepen cooperation between the nations.
3: North America will continue to be an energy powerhouse, a manufacturing powerhouse, and align on important things like economic security and digital security. So while we certainly, I think, have eliminated some of the irritants that we've had over the past year, we also are taking a strong foot forward.
0: LeBlanc says he's confident Canada's supply management system for dairy will be protected under the new deal, even as the U.S. identified it as a trade irritant. A representative from the Ontario Fire Marshal's office, as well as Belleville Police, joined an investigation into an early evening blaze that sent two people to the hospital last night. Emergency crews were able to pull them from a burning West Hill home. Belleville firefighters rushed to the smoke-filled Jane Street apartment building just before 7 p.m. to perform the dramatic rescue. Police taped off the surrounding neighborhood near Coleman Street while crews extinguished the flames and searched for lingering hotspots. The area remained secure overnight as fire investigators worked to figure out what sparked the blaze. Hastings Quinte EMS rushed the patients to hospital for treatment. Ontario Provincial Police confirming that the pilot that had been reported missing after failing to return to the Oshawa Airport has been located deceased. The Trenton Joint Rescue Coordination Center requested OPP assistance in searching for the private aircraft after the plane failed to return after taking off from the Oshawa Airport Saturday morning. It was reported on Monday that plane debris had been located on Wolf Lake in Queen Elizabeth II Provincial Park, which has since been confirmed as the pilot's 73-year-old David's plane. An extraction plan now being coordinated by investigators. OPP say that the circumstances surrounding the crash are now under investigation by the Transportation Safety Board of Canada. A Belleville man facing charges after repeatedly calling 911. On Tuesday, Belleville police received more than 10 non-emergency 911 calls from the same man. The man was warned about the misuse of emergency communications. However, the calls continued. During the investigation, officers also learned that the man had contacted paramedic services multiple times over 24 hours, requesting transportation to hospital despite having no medical concerns requiring transport. As a result of a police investigation, a 65-year-old Belleville man was arrested and charged with public mischief and failure to comply with probation order. He was held for a bail hearing. As the last wave of mortgage renewals from the era of ultra-low interest rates comes, a new survey suggests most homeowners have been managing higher payments. John Kennedy reports.
4: A Royal LePage report says mortgage delinquency rates in Canada remain remarkably low compared with other developed countries, though some households have felt stretched by the rising monthly payments. The survey suggests 38% of Canadians expect their mortgage to rise upon renewal, a drop from early 2025, when 57% of renewing homeowners expected their payments to rise. Among those anticipating a higher payment for the month, 76% said it would place financial strain on their households, and more than half said they would reduce discretionary spending to make ends meet. However, nearly three-quarters of those with an upcoming renewal said they would not be changing their living arrangements. John Kennedy, The Canadian Press, Toronto.
0: The Hastings County Plowing Match and Farm Show happens today and tomorrow. The Denyes family hosting this year's event at Denhaven Farms on Phillipston Road. One of the event's organizers, Brian Dracup, says the plowing competitions remain an integral part of the show.
5: Well, we have 10 4-H club members that are going to show their what they've learned this year. And then we're hoping for about 6 horse teams to come and plow. And we'll probably have about 12 to 15 plowmen out here doing their craft, turning the soil over.
0: Full info on what to expect can be found at QuincyNews.com. And that's your news. In sports, the Toronto Blue Jays continue their drive to an American League playoff spot. Toronto continues its series against the American League leading Tampa Bay Rays after winning last night's opener 10-5, staying within a half game of a playoff position. Right-hander Max Scherzer gets the ball for Toronto, while fellow right-hander Drew Rasmussen pitches for Tampa Bay. No rest for the Toronto Tempo. The WNBA squad visits the Washington Mystics after dropping a 101-95 decision to the Indiana Fever last night. Fever star Caitlin Clark had 24 points and 7 assists in her first ever game in Canada. The president of the Ontario Honda Dealers India, Markham, says he's sorry for the first day of the event that had to be canceled last Friday. Jeff Atkinson takes responsibility for the track not being safety certified in time for on-track activities.
6: You know, we wanted to make sure everything was in place. And we started the cars up on Saturday, and 12 hours now of racing action, kind of 8:30 to 8:30 on Saturday, that we were ready to go and really get the weekend kicked off.
0: It was the first time Markham hosted the event after it was moved from Toronto's exhibition place, where it had been held since 1986. Now that the street course around downtown Markham has been certified, next year's process will be easier. CJBQ radar weather. It's going to be partly cloudy with a slight chance of showers early this evening, then clear later on tonight, a low of 12 degrees. A mixed sun and cloud tomorrow with a high of 24, feeling like 28 with the humidity, and then nice and sunny for Friday and a high of 24. 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
7: Good afternoon. It's a clear drive on Belleville and Trenton Streets. Highway 62 and 37 are doing well in both directions. I'm just seeing construction-related volume on Highway 49. You will find some slow patches from Canter Road 15 to about Bethesda Road, also through Fawcett Avenue. Highway 2 also slows from Shannonville Road to Brant Street. Other than that, we're in good shape. I'm also not seeing any problems on the 401. 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

0: Volare. There he goes. Bobby Rydell on 800-CJBQ 422. Beautiful evening to get to catch some live music in around the area if you're up Frankfurt way. Stop by the Tourist Park tonight. Bleedsdale Rock will entertain you with classic rock starting at 6 p.m. And over in Brighton, Concerts in the Park continues. Second last show of the season for them as they welcome the Reasons tonight for their show at Memorial Park in Brighton. That starts at 6:30, and the final show for that series will be next week. How about that? Can't believe it. Already at the end of these Music in the Park seasons. Anyhow, drink it in and take along your lawn chair. Enjoy that. Two good shows for you there tonight.
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2: Good to be with you, Freddie Van. Good day to all.
0: Oh, Kevin, I don't know what they're paying you, but I would go ask for a raise today if I were you. Today's the day. If you won't walk into the boss's office here down the hall, I think today, with this weather out there, I think, you know, you can walk in, you know, just stand up tall and say, you know what, look out the window, sir. Look out the window. What more do you want? I mean,
2: well, my concern, Freddie, is that perhaps they were looking out the window at 6:30 this morning when it was pouring buckets and the morning commute was... slowing down. So, okay. Well, you know, it's like they may, you know, I may get a bonus this afternoon, but they're going to, you know, dock me for this morning. So I'm not sure if I come out ahead or whatnot.
0: Yeah, that's true. I never thought of that.
2: But you're right. The front is through, and we're good to go. We're good to go the rest of this work week, at least. High pressure builds in, so have a nice night tonight. It cools down and very comfortable tomorrow and Friday. A-OK, low humidity, ample sunshine. But, you know, as has been the hallmark of this summer, every third day, sometimes every fourth day, you have another front with showers, and it does not time out well for the weekend. I do have some showers in the forecast Saturday afternoon, Saturday night into Sunday. No, don't know that it's a washout, but it will be a little wet at times then. But in the short term, you're right, we are good to go. We still have a little bubbly cloud cover well to the north, and in that bubbly cloud cover well to the north, there can still be a brief shower. There have been a couple on radar. We're talking, again, Highway 7 and points north, so just be mindful of that. But it's going to turn out to be a nice, clear night tonight, and it'll be a very comfortable night, looking for a projected low down to 12. Now, for tomorrow, it's a nice day with mostly sunshine after some early fog patches dissipate, a high temperature 25. Friday is a gem. Starts cool, but ends up sunny and mild, if not warm, with a high temperature up 26. And again, Saturday starts fine. I think the morning is fine. So if you have some weekend plans, right now my thinking is Saturday morning is dry, increasingly cloudy. But later Saturday afternoon, Saturday night into Sunday, I do have some showers on the docket. Freddie?
0: You are right. It seems almost like clockwork. We get that third or fourth day. It's always a little bit of a threat for showers. But that's not so bad for my garden. I will tell you that much.
2: Not
0: anyway.
2: So bad at all. Remember, you know, as we all know, you know, at least those who lived around this region for a while, you know, in mid-August, it's not uncommon to go a week without rain, hot, humid, the lawn turns brown, and, you know, that's pretty standard operating procedure in August. So to get some beneficial rain every third or fourth day is not a bad thing. Mm-hmm. And unfortunately, this time it times out to our Saturday afternoon and Sunday, unfortunately.
0: That tends to happen as well, so you can't do much about that. Very good. All right, we'll leave it there and talk again tomorrow. Thanks so much, Kevin.
2: Thank you, Freddie.
0: Right now, 25 downtown.
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0: twist in the night away. The twist was such a huge dance craze. Chubby Checker wasn't the only guy that had a twist hit or two. Sam Cooke with that one on 800-CJBQ. Coming up after the news at 5, we have our top 5 at 5 countdown. And today, we will go back to this day in 1962 for a look at a chum chart.
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1: Good afternoon. Partly cloudy with a slight chance of showers early this evening. Should start clear after that. Right now, 25 degrees, feeling like 30 with the humidity and mainly sunny outside. I'm Zach McGibbon with Look What's Making Headlines this hour. 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
1: Canada and the U.S. are both claiming victory in a new trade deal that averted crushing 50% tariffs. Prime Minister Mark Carney says the new deal reinforces and builds on Canada's existing trade advantages with the U.S. He's set to brief cabinet on the deal this afternoon before hopping on a virtual meeting with Canada's premiers. U.S. President Donald Trump announcing a three-day pause on his latest tariffs late last night, just hours before they were to take effect. A representative from the Ontario Fire Marshal's office, as well as Belleville Police, joined the investigation into an early evening blaze that sent two people to the hospital last night. Mercy crews able to pull them from a burning West Hill home. Belleville firefighters rushed to the smoke-filled Jane Street apartment building just before 7 p.m. to perform the dramatic rescue. Police taped off the surrounding neighborhood near Coleman Street while crews extinguished the flames and searched for lingering hotspots. The area remained secured overnight as fire investigators worked to figure out what sparked the blaze. Hastings Quinte EMS rushed the patients to hospital for treatment. Ontario Provincial Police say a 73-year-old pilot who failed to return to Oshawa from a flight in a home-built plane last week was found dead. Police say the pilot's remains were found after extensive search efforts, including from Trenton JRCC and the city of Kawartha Lakes. A large search operation was launched on Friday after the plane departed from the Oshawa Executive Airport at 8:30 a.m. and failed to return that same morning at 9:30 a.m. Police say aircraft debris was recovered on Monday from Wolf Lake in Queen Elizabeth II Wildlands Provincial Park in the Kawartha Lakes region. They say searchers on Tuesday located the aircraft submerged in Wolf Lake and confirmed the pilot was dead. The Transportation Safety Board of Canada says it's deploying a team of investigators to the site. Belleville Transit ridership is well down compared to last year. Continued fallout from the cap on international students at Loyalist College. City Councilor and Transit Operations Advisory Committee Chair Catherine Brown says last month they were down 60,000 riders over July 2025 and will likely have declined about 600,000 riders by the end of this year compared to last year. However, she says the news is not all bad, as it's allowed them to take advantage of available drivers to enhance mobility service.
4: So we will have drivers who will have dual rows driving both types of vehicles and doing pickups along the way. So that was advantageous because we know our mobility transit continues to increase every single month.
1: She adds that overall ridership is still well above levels immediately post-pandemic. They've had to increase fares to mitigate the impact on the budget and lessen the burden on the taxpayer. The City of Belleville announcing that Councillor Sean Kelly has been elected to the Association of Municipalities of Ontario Small Urban Caucus. Kelly elected on Tuesday during the AMO annual conference in Ottawa, earning one of four positions for elected officials on the caucus. Five candidates were in the running for the four positions. As a member of the Small Urban Caucus, the city says that Kelly will bring Belleville's perspective to discussions and work alongside municipal leaders representing small urban communities across Ontario. Kelly is an employee of Quinte Broadcasting who owns Quinte News. The City of Belleville has announced that the Kingsman Community Outdoor Pool will be closed for the season on August 29th. The pool will officially close for the season at 3:30 p.m. on that day. While summer swimming comes to a close, registration for indoor aquatic programming this fall will be underway. Fall aquatic registration opens at 8:30 a.m. on Monday, August 31st for City of Belleville taxpayers and at 8:30 a.m. on Thursday, September 3rd for non-taxpayers. Fall aquatic programs begin on Monday, September 21st at the Quinte Sports and Wellness Center and the Templeman Aquatic Center. The Special Investigations Unit says an Ontario Provincial Police officer didn't commit any criminal offense in relation to a collision that led to the death of a woman in the Greater Napanee area in the spring. The agency says a 62-year-old woman drowned to death after a single vehicle collision on April 21st. It says the woman's vehicle was being pursued by an OPP officer when it hit the ditch and entered Lake Ontario in the area of Highway 33 and County Road 21. The police watchdog says its director determined that there was no reasonable grounds to believe the officer involved in the chase committed any offense. As the last wave of mortgage renewals from the era of ultra-low interest rates comes, a new survey suggests most homeowners have been managing higher payments. John Kennedy has more.
5: A Royal LePage report says mortgage delinquency rates in Canada remain remarkably low compared with other developed countries, though some households have felt stretched by the rising monthly payments. The survey suggests 38% of Canadians expect their mortgage to rise upon renewal, a drop from early 2025, when 57% of renewing homeowners expected their payments to rise. Among those anticipating a higher payment for the month, 76% said it would place financial strain on their households, and more than half said they would reduce discretionary spending to make ends meet. However, nearly three-quarters of those with an upcoming renewal said they would not be changing their living arrangements. John Kennedy, The Canadian Press, Toronto.
1: Congo's Ebola outbreak is spreading fast with thousands of cases already. AP correspondent Karen Chamis reports.
6: Congo's Ebola outbreak has reached 5,000 cases, according to government data on Wednesday, as responders warn it's spreading at an unprecedented speed. Congo's Ministry of Health has said the outbreak has so far recorded over 5,000 cases, with over 2,370 deaths so far. Dr. Tierno Balde from the World Health Organization said they were recentering their response around community engagement.
7: And one of the main communities that we are targeting to have with us, it's like the Association of the Motorbikers who are transporting those patients, who are transporting those dead bodies.
6: The outbreak is unfolding across six provinces in eastern Congo and is already the fastest growing Ebola outbreak in history. It's also on track to become the deadliest if it surpasses the 2014 to 2016 West Africa outbreak that killed more than 11,000 people. I'm Karen Chamas.
1: Two criminal probes have been launched by the Israeli military into killings of a young girl as well as Palestinian paramedics and on killings that are not being investigated. The AP's Giovanna Del Orto reports.
8: The killing in 2024 of a five-year-old girl, Hind Rajab, as well as in 2025 of 15 Palestinian paramedics, drew an international outcry. And there are two incidents that Israel's military said they're launching criminal investigations in. They're part of 150 cases that the military said they've completed reviews on. International experts with the UN Human Rights Council said that Rajab's killing could constitute a war crime. Israel's military said they are not launching criminal investigations into three other incidents in which aid workers with Doctors Without Borders and World Central Kitchen were killed. The founder of World Central Kitchen, Chef Jose Andres, reacted in a social media post calling the decision wrong and painful. Also on Wednesday, just 2 days after U.S. negotiators reportedly asked Israel to draw down on attacks in the Gaza Strip, 10 people were killed in airstrikes in Gaza City and in Nuseirat. That's according to the Palestinian Red Crescent and local hospitals. Israel's military said the targets of the strikes were Hamas militants.
1: The AP's Giovanna Del Orto reporting on that story. The Hastings County Plowing Match and Farm Show happening today and tomorrow. The Denyes family hosting this year's event at Denhaven Farms on Philipston Road. One of the event's organizers, Brian Dracup, says the plowing competitions remain an integral part of the show.
9: Well, we have 10 4-H club members that are going to show their what they've learned this year. And then we're hoping for about 6 horse teams to come and plow. And we'll probably have about 12 to 15 plowmen out here doing their craft, turning the soil over.
1: Full info on what to expect can be found at QuintyNews.com. And that's your news. In sports, veteran pitcher Max Scherzer starts for Toronto tonight as the Blue Jays continue a three-game series with the Tampa Bay Rays. Toronto won last night's opener 10-5 and enters tonight a half game back of Texas for the last American League wildcard spot. The 42-year-old Scherzer is 1-5 this season, but has a 2.20 earned run average over three starts in August. The president of the Ontario Honda Dealers Indy says he's sorry most fans went home disappointed after the event's opening day. Jeff Atkinson says his organization will be taking feedback in preparation to host the IndyCar Series race again in 2027. Friday's on-track activities were canceled because the street course around Markham, Ontario wasn't yet completed. Toronto Tempo back in WNBA action tonight as they hit the road to face the Washington Mystics. The Tempo saw their losing streak stretch to 11 games with a 101-95 loss to Caitlin Clark and the Indiana Fever last night in Toronto. The Mystics have won their three previous meetings with Toronto, including a 68-65 win May 8th in the Tempo's inaugural game. Alexis Sanchez is available and could play for CF Montreal tonight when the Major League Soccer team visits the Columbus Crew. The 37-year-old Chilean international signed a two-year deal with Montreal last week. Also tonight, Toronto hosts Charlotte and Vancouver welcomes Houston. CJBQ radar weather. Partly cloudy tonight with a slight chance of showers early this evening. Should start to clear later on this evening, a low of 12 degrees. A mixed sun and cloud tomorrow with a high of 24, feeling like 28 with the humidity. And then nice and sunny for Friday and a high of 24. 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I'm Zach McGibbon in the Quinty News Center. 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
10: We're still doing well on the 401 heading in or out of Belleville and Trenton. From Napanee or Brighton, it's a clear drive. Highway 49 just has some construction-related slow patches through County Road 15 to about Bethesda Road, but it's nothing really major. And then you will find construction-related volume through Fawcett Avenue. Highway 2 slows from Shannonville Road to Brand Street. And we still look good with Highway 62 and 37. 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With the latest traffic, I'm Antonia Altavante.
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Time to check in with the CJBQ squirrel. What's he up to, Russell? Oh, he's got back from doing a little fishing, Freddie. Doing a little fishing. I didn't know he was a fisherman. Oh, yeah, he's got a rod and he's got some fish.

Breaking Up Is Hard to Do, Neil Sedaka on 800 CJBQ. Number four in our countdown for this day in 1962. Up to number three, a breakout hit for Tommy Rowe, written as a response to Peggy Sue, sounding a lot like Buddy Holly on this record. It's Sheila on 800 CJBQ.

0: Little Diane, there's Dion on 800-CJBQ. His second top 10 of 1962. The other one, Lovers Who Wander. It's the follow-up to that particular song. Number two in our countdown for this day in 62. We'll get to number one in a moment.
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0: Let's recap top five and five for this day in 1962. Our chum chart says Elvis Presley at number five with She's Not You. Breaking Up Is Hard to Do, Neil Sedaka at number four. At number three, we heard Sheila, Tommy Rowe. And at number two in the charts on this day in 1962, Dion with Little Diane. At number one, Dance Craze hit written by Carole King, Jerry Goffin for Little Eva Boyd. It's Locomotion on CJBQ.

0: Richards hit, sung by Bill Haley. And his comments on 800-CJBQ, that was Rip It Up.
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0: A few clouds around tonight, going to clear out overnight down to 12 degrees. Tomorrow, sun and cloud, 24. Same story for Friday, sunny and 24 degrees. Right now, it's 25.
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0: Big hello to everybody back in Tamworth. Tamworth getting ready for their George Downing fish fry and corn roast put on by the Lions Club back there. 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

Good evening. It's 6 o'clock. Partly cloudy with a slight chance of showers for this evening. Should start to clear later on tonight, though. Right now, 25 degrees, feeling like 31 with the humidity and partly cloudy. I'm Zach McGibbon with your CJBQ News Update. Canada and the U.S. are both claiming victory in a new trade deal that averted crushing 50% tariffs. Prime Minister Mark Carney says the new deal reinforced

0: Forces and builds on Canada's existing trade advantages with the U.S. He's set to brief cabinet on the deal this afternoon before hopping on a virtual meeting with Canada's premiers. U.S. President Donald Trump announcing a three-day pause on his latest tariffs late last night, just hours before they were to take effect. A representative from the Ontario Fire Marshal's office, as well as Belleville Police, joined the investigation into an early evening blaze that sent two people to the hospital last night. Mercy crews able to pull them from a burning West Hill home. Belleville firefighters rushed to the smoke-filled Jane Street apartment building just before 7 p.m. to perform the dramatic rescue. Police taped off the surrounding neighborhood near Coleman Street while crews extinguished the flames and searched for lingering hotspots. The area remained secured overnight as fire investigators worked to figure out what sparked the blaze. Hastings Quinney EMS rushed the patients to hospital for treatment. Ontario Provincial Police say a 73-year-old pilot who failed to return to Oshawa from a flight in a home-built plane last week was found dead. Police say the pilot's remains were found after extensive search efforts, including from Trenton JRCC and the city of Kawartha Lakes. A large search operation was launched on Friday after the plane departed from the Oshawa Executive Airport at 8:30 a.m. and failed to return that same morning at 9:30 a.m. Police say aircraft debris was recovered on Monday from Wolf Lake and Queen Elizabeth II Wildlands Provincial Park in the Kawartha Lakes region. They say searchers on Tuesday located the aircraft submerged in Wolf Lake and confirmed the pilot was dead. The Transportation Safety Board of Canada says it's deploying a team of investigators to the site. Belleville Transit ridership is well down compared to last year. Continued fallout from the cap on international students at Loyalist College. City Councilor and Transit Operations Advisory Committee Chair Catherine Brown says last month they were down 60,000 riders over July 2025 and will likely have declined about 600,000 riders by the end of this year compared to last year. However, she says the news is not all bad, as it's allowed them to take advantage of available drivers to enhance mobility service.
1: So we will have drivers who will have dual roads driving both types of vehicles and doing pickups along the way. So that was advantageous because we know our mobility transit continues to increase every single month.
0: She adds that overall ridership is still well above levels immediately post-pandemic. They've had to increase fares to mitigate the impact on the budget and lessen the burden on the taxpayer. The City of Belleville announcing that Councillor Sean Kelly has been elected to the Association of Municipalities of Ontario Small Urban Caucus. Kelly elected on Tuesday during the AMO annual conference in Ottawa, earning one of four positions for elected officials on the caucus. Five candidates were in the running for the four positions. As a member of the Small Urban Caucus, the city says that Kelly will bring Belleville's perspective to discussions and work alongside municipal leaders representing small urban communities across Ontario. Kelly is an employee of Quinney Broadcasting who owns Quinney News. The City of Belleville has announced that the Kingsman Community Outdoor Pool will be closed for the season on August 29th. The pool will officially close for the season at 3:30 p.m. on that day. While summer swimming comes to a close, registration for indoor aquatic programming this fall will be underway. Fall aquatic registration opens at 8:30 a.m. on Monday, August 31st for City of Belleville taxpayers and at 8:30 a.m. on Thursday, September 3rd for non-taxpayers. Fall aquatic programs begin on Monday, September 21st at the Quinney Sports and Wellness Center and the Templeman Aquatic Center. And that's your news. In sports, veteran pitcher Max Scherzer starts for Toronto tonight as the Blue Jays continue a three-game series with the Tampa Bay Rays. Toronto won last night's opener 10-5 and enters tonight a half game back of Texas for the last American League wildcard spot. The 42-year-old Scherzer is 1-5 this season, but has a 2.20 earned run average over three starts in August. The president of the Ontario Honda Dealers Indy says he's sorry most fans went home disappointed after the event's opening day. Jeff Atkinson says his organization will be taking feedback in preparation to host the IndyCar Series race again in 2027. Friday's on-track activities were canceled because the street course around Markham, Ontario wasn't yet completed. Toronto Tempo back in WNBA action tonight as they hit the road to face the Washington Mystics. The Tempo saw their losing streak stretch to 11 games with a 101-95 loss to Caitlin Clark and the Indiana Fever last night in Toronto. The Mystics have won their three previous meetings with Toronto, including a 68-65 win May 8th in the Tempo's inaugural game. Alexis Sanchez is available and could play for CF Montreal tonight when the Major League Soccer team visits the Columbus Crew. The 37-year-old Chilean international signed a two-year deal with Montreal last week. Also tonight, Toronto hosts Charlotte and Vancouver welcomes Houston. CJBQ radar weather. Partly cloudy tonight with a slight chance of showers early this evening. Should start to clear later on this evening, a low of 12 degrees. A mixed sun and cloud tomorrow with a high of 24, feeling like 28 with the humidity. And then nice and sunny for Friday and a high of 24. 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I'm Zach McGibbon in the Quinney News Center.
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1: Wild Child, Jerry Lee Lewis on 800-CJBQ. 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Day two in the final day. Looks like a great weather day tomorrow for day two. Lots of exhibits out there. All the plowing, horse plowing, tractor plowing, and all that good stuff. Just head north on Highway 37 from Belleville. 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
0: Few clouds around tonight, otherwise clearing out nice and cool, down to 12 degrees overnight tonight. Some sun and cloud tomorrow, perfect day with a high of 24. Down to 11 tomorrow night, and then back to sunshine on Friday again. And a nice day with a high of 24 degrees. Right now, it is 24.
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0: Little Stevie Wonder with Fingertips Part 2 on 800-CJBQ. That'll do it, by golly. Thank you so much for listening. I'll be back tomorrow after 2 to rock and roll with you. Until then, remember, y'all stay tuned tonight. Twice been nice, very nice. Important, more important, nice. It'll all hang out. Drag, see, boom, gun. Now, that's how Schoenberg, the hand makes hard, bloody nose, smoke, and turn, exhaust, package, or wild, noble, spin, now, smell, service, that horse. Here's why I push back, so you really got something to watch your face more. Neck and night, love is life, life is up, and just, who really, she's got your awesome bit of business to do part there with it. It's been real. And your leader loves you. Talk to you tomorrow after 2, rock and roll right here on ADO Radio. Bye bye now.
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2: From the National Newsroom of the Canadian Press, I'm Jason White. Nova Scotia Premier Tim Houston says the Prime Minister's asked provinces to restock American alcohol as Canada finalizes a trade deal with the U.S. U.S. President Donald Trump announced Tuesday he would put a three-day pause on 50% tariffs that would have hit a wide range of Canadian goods. Prime Minister Mark Carney briefed premiers about the draft deal this afternoon. Now, the deal includes lower duties on steel and aluminum. A source with knowledge of some terms of the agreement confirms lower duties on steel and aluminum are part of it. Bloomberg and the Wall Street Journal both report the duties would have from

0: the current 50% to 25%. Canada-U.S. Trade Minister Dominic LeBlanc says it would also leave Canada's dairy supply managed system intact. Conservative leader Pierre Poilievre says his party is relieved at news of a trade deal and is ready to help.
1: We renew the offer we've been making for over a year that we are here to work with all parties, including the government, to fight for a win for Canada. And we hope that over the next couple of days we'll hear the good news that Mr. Carney will have kept his promise and the Canadians will get an even better deal than we had before.
0: Canada-U.S. Trade Minister Dominic LeBlanc has returned to Ottawa to put the finishing touches on the Canadian side of things. A staged re-entry is unfolding for residents of Summerlin, B.C., forced out by wildfire earlier this month. But the fire that sent them scrambling continues to burn out of control, away from the community. The Bald Range fire has destroyed about 150 structures, about 110 in Falder and Meadow Valley, 40 in the district of Summerlin. More than 4,500 properties in Summerlin have been taken off the evacuation list, but they remain on evacuation alert. A famous schism in the royal family appears to be unifying. ABC's Stephanie Ramos explains.
2: Prince Harry and Meghan are moving back to the UK after more than 6 years away. Sources telling ABC News King Charles was made aware of the plans last Sunday. And we're learning the king is welcoming the opportunity to see more of his extended family. Sources say the king, however, is making it clear there will be no alteration to Prince Harry or Meghan's role and status as private individuals and non-working royals.
0: There's been no comment from Buckingham Palace. Kraft dinner smoothies, nitrogen-infused Oreo treats, and pickle-flavored coffee are among the wild food offerings at this year's Canadian National Exhibition. Greekery Bake Shop employee Audrey Saint-Gelais says because the pickle flavor's been such a hit at the CNE, they came up with the Pickle Greek Frappe.
3: The pickle flavor has just been a staple at the CNE for so long. We've been trying to incorporate it into our menu, and this year we finally figured out how to do it with our own dry pickle flavor.
0: The bake shop's also bringing a smoky bacon and white chocolate iced mocha to their stall. The CNE opens Friday and runs through Labor Day. This is the Canadian Press. In sports, the Toronto Blue Jays continue their three-game series tonight with Tampa Bay. Veteran pitcher Max Scherzer getting the start for Toronto. WNBA action has the Toronto Tempo meeting the Washington Mystics on the hardwood tonight. Tempo saw their losing streak stretch to 11 games with a 101-95 loss to Caitlin Clark and the Indiana Fever last night in Toronto. The president of the Ontario Honda Dealers Indy says he's sorry most fans went home disappointed after the event's opening day. Friday's on-track activity were canceled because the street course around Markham, Ontario wasn't yet completed. This was the race's first year after moving out of nearby Toronto. The Edmonton Marathon is apologizing for incorrectly measuring its course. It was 675 meters too long. The race is a qualifier for the Boston Marathon, so Edmonton officials are now working with Athletics Canada to figure out how to gauge this year's results. From the Canadian Press, I'm Jason White.
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5: Partly cloudy tonight, clearing later on with a low of 12 degrees. Mix of sun and cloud tomorrow with a high of 24. Partly cloudy tomorrow night, down to 11 degrees. And sunny on Friday with a high of 24.
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12: Welcome to the 411, so your life is never a 911. It's the John Tesh Radio Show. We call it Intelligence for Your Life. And you know, one of our favorite authors and leadership experts, also my friend, is Ryan Holiday. And Ryan recently thought through a simple question. When is it actually worth it to spoil your children? He landed on three things. The first is books. Holiday says, anytime your kid wants a book, you should buy it. No hesitation, no maybe for your birthday. A love of reading is one of the few purchases that pays back in brain development, communication skills, a better vocabulary, and a deeper sense of empathy. And just for a moment here, I want to say, any book that Ryan Holiday has written is a great book for you to have. I'm rereading Discipline is Destiny right now. Okay, next. Go ahead and spoil your kids with food, not Twinkies, although an occasional snack is fine. Holiday says when a child gets curious about a new cuisine, like, what's Indian food? Go find out together. He says curiosity about the world often starts at the dinner table. And then he says spoil your kids in travel experiences. If your child sees a place in a video or learns about it in school, treat it like a plan, not a someday. It fast tracks their personal growth by nurturing their ability to adapt and empathize and build resilience. And exposing kids to diverse cultures and environments helps them become more culturally aware, while the inevitable glitches and setbacks of travel teach them problem-solving skills. Again, from Ryan Holiday.
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0: 800-CJ-BQ. I'm John Tesh. Thank you for listening tonight. Big warm shout out to those in Belleville, Trenton, and Picton.
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0: Welcome back to Intelligence for Your Life, the Avocado Report. Of course, we love avocados, right? But it seems we might be missing out on major nutrients by only eating the flesh of the avocado. Listen, nutrition experts are now saying we should be eating the pit. It's edible. In fact, 70% of all the healthy stuff in an avocado is in the pit. The antioxidants in it can lower cholesterol and high blood pressure and improve inflammatory conditions like arthritis and diabetes. It even has antimicrobial and cancer-fighting properties. So the avocado pit is full of good stuff, but how do you eat it? The folks over at the Eat Clean website say you need a powerful blender like a Vitamix. If you have one, you can toss the entire pit in there whole with water or smoothie ingredients and puree it. If you have a regular blender, chop the pit into quarters and then try blending it. And because it can taste bitter, try mixing it with some of the avocado flesh, peanut butter, or something sweet like dates. Now I have something to try.
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1: From the National Newsroom of the Canadian Press, I'm Hannah Stoles. Nova Scotia Premier Tim Houston says the Prime Minister has asked provinces to restock American alcohol on their shelves. Prime Minister Mark Carney briefed the premiers this afternoon on Canada's draft trade deal with the U.S. Eight provinces banned the sale of U.S. alcohol more than a year ago in retaliation for previous American tariffs. The Trump administration had cited the booze ban and other grievances as reasons for its recent threat of 50% tariffs on a broad range of Canadian goods. U.S. President Donald Trump is boasting about reviving the Keystone XL pipeline project in trade negotiations with Canada.
2: But it's not clear whether Keystone was ever off the table after Prime Minister Mark Carney pitched it almost a year ago. In April, Trump approved a new pipeline which would utilize parts of the abandoned but built Keystone XL pipeline from the Canadian side. Energy experts say the American president may be highlighting this as a win to appease U.S. voters. For Canada, experts say the move preserves the country's important trade relationship with the United States. Diana Mussina, The Canadian Press.
1: The BC Prosecution Service says appealing the acquittal of a man accused of killing 33-year-old Vanessa Terry isn't viable. A judge tossed out incriminating statements made to police because of degrading and humiliating treatment by investigators after the man's arrest. Terry was found dead in her home in April 2024 in a case of alleged intimate partner violence. The U.S. national debt has surpassed a record $40 trillion. The staggering milestone comes as military costs, social programs, and interests make up an enormous share of U.S. federal spending. A famous schism in the British royal family appears to be unifying. ABC's Stephanie Ramos has more.
3: Prince Harry and Meghan are moving back to the UK after more than 6 years away. Sources telling ABC News King Charles was made aware of the plans last Sunday. And we're learning the king is welcoming the opportunity to see more of his extended family. Sources say the king, however, is making it clear there will be no alteration to Prince Harry or Meghan's role and status as private individuals and non-working royals. According to The Telegraph, their children, Prince Archie and Princess Lilibet, will start at British schools in September.
1: There's been no comment from Buckingham Palace. Executives with the Toronto International Film Festival are boasting that their inaugural marketplace would serve as a launchpad for Canadian directors and producers to make global connections. Telefilm Canada's executive director and CEO, Julie Roy, says the goal is to help Canadian creators connect with audiences and build their communities.
4: We will have a programming at the market, and throughout the market, programming will showcase Canadian talent, including Indigenous creators, Francophone voices, and partners from across the country.
1: Roy says TIFF the Market will also host discussions on issues facing the film industry, including the impact of AI and the growing importance of intellectual property. This is the Canadian Press. In sports, the Toronto Blue Jays are looking to wrap up their seventh series win in a row as they visit the Tampa Bay Rays. The Blue Jays opened the series against the American League leaders with a 10-5 win last night. Toronto enters today's action a half game out of a wild card spot. A couple of big upsets at the Cincinnati Open Tennis Tournament. American Tommy Paul beat top seed Alexander Zverev, and Arthur Fils downed Alex de Minaur. Second seed